This in from Liam McDonald, and Liam says, thanks for recognising Roscommon's great week on all four fronts. Great performance by the Granlahan lads, from Michael Glavies. A testament to John Doherty, the driving force behind the modern development of Michael Glavies, who passed away in January. Some beautiful tributes actually were played to him. I had a piece in the Mayo News about him actually as well, Liam. And go back to Liam's message into us. The sheer joy on the pitch afterwards is a massive outward sign of what the provincial successes mean to followers, fans, and the need for recognition like a place in quarter finals. I remembered you today, crossing the level crossing outside. I should have read this down probably before I... this is bringing back some memories for me, I have to say. Very sad memories. Right, I'll do my best. I remembered you today crossing the level crossing outside Ballymoe that you wrote about and reminded the gathering at the early years in 2014, just 10 years ago this week in the Padder, 10 or 12 years ago in the Padder Early Centre in Ballinlough. I said a silent prayer for... I said a silent prayer for those three lads who lost their lives that evening on the way back from the Roscommon Galway match and who never made it home from the game. May they were from the Loch Linn area, by the way. May they rest in peace and hopefully share the joy of today. Best wishes from Liam McDonald. I think Liam is in Kildare now, but of the Michael Glavies Club. I did reference that back the years. I've referenced that for a while, but it was in the late 1970s. I'm not sure of the exact year, 76, 77, 78, 79. It had to be. I was actually in the bank in Abbey Leaks at the time, and I was driving in my first car, a mini car that I got from George Dalton in Colt, Ballyroan. Abbey Leaks, County Leash, the club I was involved with at the time. I was driving back from Mayo and I remember coming up through Ballymoe, and that corner before, that little bend in the road there before you hit the level crossing, before if you go another half a mile you'd have gone up to Kevin Kelly's shop and filling station there on the left hand side of the road. And I think it was the fourth or fifth car on the scene that night. The accident had just happened, and it was, as far as I can recall, a pilgrimage train that was coming back from Knock that night on the main line to Dublin. And the setting evening sun to the Connacht Championship game between Galway, or was it Galway and Roscommon or Sligo? It could be Sligo and Roscommon, actually. Somebody will correct me on that now. I think it may have been Sligo and Roscommon. It was in Hyde Park, and three lads from the Loch Linn area were making their way home. Sorry, five lads were in the car. They were making their way home from that, and whatever it was, the setting western sun was in their eyes that evening, and they didn't see the lights flashing to warn them of the level crossing. And they ploughed into, just crossing the line when the train came, and it was an extraordinary scene. I remember getting out of the car, and as it had been one of the first on the scene, it was carnage. The car had actually been sliced in two, which I've never seen before, sliced in two. And three lads died in that road, in that terrible accident that night, that evening. One survived with relatively minor injuries, the front seat passenger, and another lad who we saw there at the scene who we thought wouldn't make it but did make it. And as it happened, I actually brought one up before the ambulances came out from Roscommon. The man who was in the front seat passenger, I actually brought him in the car into Roscommon Hospital that evening. Never forget it. And he survived. He was the least injured, but it was just an extraordinary night, evening. I'll never forget that evening. So Liam, you've brought back all those memories to me with that text into us tonight. Unbelievable. And Dermot Early, I remember Dermot when he spoke in the Don Arms Hotel at a great Roscommon night for him,
And he absolutely broke down when he thought of the night and those that evening and the lads that lost their lives in that terrible accident at the crossings there just outside Ballymoe on that evening. Amazing. I just have to take a break here, and I'm taking the Jeff Love Orchestra and the theme from the Faraway Hills, from Shane, the absolutely beautiful orchestral piece here. So here we go.

you go. That's absolutely a beautiful piece of music. I remember that from back the years, and trying to put some of the babies, as they were at the time, to sleep with that beautiful haunting music from the Western film Chain, The Call of the Feral Whales. I love that version of it by the Jeff Love Orchestra. And as I said, just before that, we were a text there from or a message in from Liam McDonald there with the Glavis Club. And as a service, I know Liam is still up in Kildare. I think it's Kildare you're in, Liam. And thank you very much indeed for that. And as he said today, he said a silent prayer for the three lads who never met at home from the game that evening. And I know that had a huge impact on Dermot early as well. And I suppose if I had to just, somebody put me on the spot this moment and said, who was your all-time favourite person in the Gaelic football scene, I would have to say Dermot Earley. Something special about that man, an extraordinary man, and the privilege of knowing him, as so many others had as well, of course. But it was just everything about him. There was something special about that gentleman, Dermot Earley. And they're quite fondness for that 4-in-a-row Roscommon team. And I know there's a lot of rivalry between me and Roscommon, but I never bought into that whatsoever. I had my own views on that, and I just love that Roscommon, especially the Roscommon team, 77, 78, 79 and 88. They were just fantastic lads. Now, let's see. Hello to Declan Burns. When the Robins come home again from Peggy in Clifford and Kilmore. We mightn't get around to tonight, Peggy, but just thank you very much indeed for that. And Michael, listening to you here in the lab, I heard my name mentioned. And before that sad memory that you reflect on, from Claire in Fermanagh. Now, that Claire Welch in Fermanagh, that is, I think, what makes our show special. The lovely connection with so many people in so many counties all over the island of Ireland and overseas. And Claire, thank you very much indeed. And do stay with me for another wee while, because I know that your favourite Irish singer is Ray Lynham. So I'm going to have to play Ray Lynham. And strangely enough, and amazingly, actually, the next song I've lined up is from one of the members of Ray Lynham and the Hillbillies band. Kevin Sheeran. So I'll follow up with a song from Ray for you, Claire, in Fermanagh there tonight. Well done to the Rossies today, Michael, and a fantastic win. Kings of Connacht, Ross Nolan and Gert Gani. How you doing, Ross? Yeah, fair dues to him. And I'm sure that's the same Ross, is it? They played hurling with Turin as well. So a good cross-border man there, and thank you, Ross, for that. Another one says, John Cady in Ballyban in Galway. He says, Michael, I agree 100% with everything you have said all night tonight. And thank you, John, very much indeed. That's a lovely message. And thank you, John. When we have things to say, we say them, and some will agree, not everybody can. I always remember John B. Cain, the wonderful Liz Toll, Kerry writer. Kerry people are special in many ways as well. And one of his great sayings was, the most you can ever hope to be is relatively popular in your home area. John B. was right. And for the Flood family in Clare Morris, best wishes from the Night Owl. And another one here, it says, I'm not sure, Michael, I feel your pain. I remember hearing the often used in Manchester and remembering the close calls when driving from Dublin on a Friday night. Not sure, that's actually from Jeanette. Let me see, I'm not sure, maybe it's Jeanette, is it? I think it possibly is Jeanette there tonight, Jeanette Hunt, Jeanette Prendigas from my own area of Barnacarran, Meath and Knock. So thanks, Jeanette, for sharing that with us as well on the show tonight. Now, as I said, somebody did request this earlier on. It's a beautiful song. It's Kevin Sheeran from Castle Daly Moat, and living on it alone for many years, of Ray Lynham and the Hillbillies Band, and his ever so popular rendition of Fool's Castle.

Well, two in a row there. First of all, we had Kevin Sheeran there, a member of Rail Ireland with Hellbillies from in the golden years, actually. Great, an absolute gentleman living in Athlone there with Castledale at the moat originally. And of course, Rail Ireland following up there with the second hand of flowers, a fantastic version of the Tom T. Hall number. And we'll dedicate that to Claire Wilde's shop there in Enniskillen. Well, in Fermanagh tonight, a shout out to you, and we wish you the very best, Claire. Thanks for being with us at this hour of the night and fair Tuesday. We'd also dedicate the other song to the McKinnas up there in Brookborough in Fermanagh, the Fool's Castle song, Jerry and Bernie. They love that particular song as well, as does Grace Kelly. I said, my God, Grace of television movie fame and Newport fame, to Grace Campbell, I should say, in Claire Morris. B. O'Connell says Michael is the very best tonight from Ballinlough. Ross Common, congratulations to the Rossies today on their great game in the Height. It was hard earned but well deserved on the day. Any number from Gene Stewart will be appreciated, Michael, and thanks. Love your show. We did play Gene earlier on the show, so thank you very much indeed to be in Carmel there tonight. And Amelie Conern says, listening into us in Cork, and a song from Kevin Prendergast that came in a long time ago on the show, but just after seeing Amelie. So we did play Kevin with I'll Sing About Roscommon and my old and the Mayo song there, Let's Go Back to County Mayo. And played a request from Margaret Howley earlier tonight. And do I know where Margaret is? I'm not sure where she is, but she's enjoying our show anyway. So we just say thanks to Margaret for that as well. And to Margaret Crawford over in America there, in England actually as well, with Mayo Connections. A shout out to you tonight on the show as well. Now, thank you for all of those messages. Somebody says, thanks, Michael. Who is that? Ronnie in in Castlereagh. Thanks, Ronnie, ever so much for you being with us on our late show tonight. Right, we're moving into the final 25 minutes of the show, I would imagine, tonight. And want to say a quick hello, or just want to dedicate this one very specially to all of you out there who love real country music. And this is one of the great singers, no longer with us. He died at a young age, in his 30s, in a car accident in America. What a fantastic country singer he was, the late, great Johnny Horton.

Yeah, there you go, isn't the fabulous voice of the late Johnny Horton, when country was truly country music, the finest of years. We're into the final 20 minutes of our show. A night of drama in the Town Hall Theatre in Westport will be held on Wednesday the 13th of May in the Town Hall. Doors open at 7, starts at 8 o'clock. And doesn't say what the show is, but anyway, that's on next Wednesday night in the Town Hall Theatre in Westport. Check it out on social media or on the Mayo News, I suppose. Please clear a request as well for Mary Cunningham from Brayfield Road in Castlebar. She loves your show, and from Pat Ward in Westport, she does. And hello to Jarlath and Brendan and Claire and all of the family there. Actually, her late husband John was a native of the Milltown Parish in County Galway, and I know that family for quite some time. Now, I haven't got a chance to check it up, but it was brought to my attention. I was so sad to hear this, because many listeners to this show will be familiar over the last year or two with people from County Galway who sent in a beautiful request into me, and I often commented on it. I didn't know their surnames, but it just came in. It said from Mary and John, who welcome you to their homes every Wednesday and Sunday nights. And Mary and Jack. And I was actually told in the last day or two, and I must check this up, if I can check it on the RIP.ie, that Mary died in the last two or three days. And that was only brought to my attention today, actually. So I didn't get a chance to check it up yet. And I always loved this request. It was very simple, a lovely request. It just said, greetings from Jack and for Mary and Jack in Lochatorick, Lochray, I think the more Kyle Brack area of Lochray. And we welcome you to our homes every night you're on. Such a beautiful, simple message, and really sorry to hear of the passing of me. Never got to know either of them, I have to say, and I don't know their surnames, but I will check that up. But tonight I'd like to dedicate a Galway theme song to them, and I'm sure they loved this song over the years. And it's Big Tom, and Four Country Roads are, as many of us know it, four roads to Glenamaddy.

Yeah, that's of course Big Tom there and the Travellers actually on that one. And Four Olds to Go and Matty. We'd also like to say hello to Martina, Cavill and Dermot up there in near Boylan, County Roscommon. A shout out to you on the show tonight as well. And also we'd like to, what else would we like to do? Lots of things we'd like to do. And Matt Doyle in Charlestown, he says, a great show as usual, Michael, enjoying the show, the music and the banter, it's special. And thanks, Matt Doyle, good Wexford man there. Thanks, Matt, indeed, for sharing that with us on the late show tonight. As we continue to scroll here, and just want to catch up with a few others, if we can. Where are we at here? We mentioned Terry Conway earlier and Anne O'Brien. Hello to you, to Patsy and the folks, and thanks for the great music tonight, Michael from Anne. And Anne is in Tuam, originally from County Donegal, indeed. Anne Hussey says, thanks, Michael, and thanks for playing Pat McKenna. And I can't think of none other but you, a lovely song as well, so we thank you for that. And Jimmy Mulroy from the Banks of the Moy has been on to say hello, and well done to Roscommon today. I'll tell you one thing, the Mayo people, a lot of them there now, in all fairness, have been wishing well, and I would imagine because it's because of the respect they earned when defeating Mayo in Castlebar. You'd have to say on the second half performance, if you're any sports person, you couldn't begrudge Roscommon their success against Mayo either. And I'm a no lunatic Mayo supporter. But on that day, I shook hands with every Roscommon person I met on the way out from that match because they were deserving winners. And that's how it should be. Margaret Kramer says, I enjoyed the show in London, in Edgware. Best wishes to Alan Liam Rosemond in Longford and to Jean Kennedy in Cork. Great selection of tunes. Love your show tonight from Des and Margaret. And actually, they were the people who suggested to play Kevin Sheeran earlier on. The folks, Anne and Liam, so we got round to that. Teresa Moran says, love Kevin Sheeran's song, The Fool's Castle. It's a very popular song. Teresa's in Mayo, there near Ball. Mary Marley in Ballinrobe, thanks for the lovely show tonight. Thanks, Mary, for that indeed. And it's been so busy here, I have to say. Amazingly so tonight. And where else do I need to go here? If I can check up on a few other things. Getting a bit mithered here myself now at this stage. I know there was a few other areas I needed, but anyway, just switch over for a moment here. And it says, Mike, just on the way home from playing a gig, and that's in from John B. Kane. I'd love to hear Vermont in the fall if you get a chance. Won't guarantee tonight because I'm going to cut a wee bit earlier time. Wednesday night we'll do Vermont in the fall from either Frank McCaffrey or Tony Kerr. That's in from John B. Kane, Abinacmoy, on the way home from a gig himself. Also going into the studio shortly, I understand, so we wish you the very best on that, John P. Bobby from Rehoboth Beach in Delaware, USA, is tuned in to us tonight. He says, just in from calling the dances for the Philadelphia Kaylee groups. Mother's Day, Kaylee, great time had by all. And that's in from Bobby. And fair dues to you, Bobby. Well done to you over in Delaware tonight. And thanks for tuning into our show when you got back from that, some man. And thank you. Mary Duffy Nary at Bar Castlebar. Michael, still tuned in, loving your show. Thanks, Mary. You're a great listener. I have to say, fair juice to you there. And a special note to Rita Winters, who's on her way home from the Shearwater in Ballinasloe. And that's in from Peggy Ford in Calimer, down in County Galway, the hurling part of Galway, as I often say. Back on, says back again, Michael, thanks for a great night's entertainment. Kevin Sheeran's Fool Castle is a top-class song. Thanks for everything, including the GA News and the Roundup and your views on that. And that's in from John Lyons, Ryland in County Cork. Thank you, John, very, very much indeed for sharing that with us as well here on The Late Show. And for Muriel Travers, who's been waiting for this song all night. Well, Muriel, here it is. You're in County Leitrim. And you know what? I love this song. It's just so relaxing, from Don Williams from Texas. The story about the Arkansas River, where it leaves Oklahoma, it's gone forever and never looks back.

fabulous sound there, and that's Don Williams, the great Don Williams from Texas. Bridget McElroy's Travan, will dedicate that to you as well. I know you love that song up there in County Tyrone tonight. Also, greetings to where else are we going here? Gosh, we're set up to go there and something skipped on me, and if I can get back. Hello, Dan Hexton, Devon in England, and to Margaret Crawford is over in England, Birmingham, I think, and probably from Stonefield up there in the not too far from Rossport and Carrithaigh and Port Dorlin up in North Mayo. So hello to Margaret there tonight. To Madeline Flanagan from Roscommon, Tom Kelly, I mentioned earlier on, Thomas and Ballymahon actually in Longford, and Anne Toohey down in Galway. Hello, Dan. She's in Baha there, not too far from Gort, actually. Mary Carey, who's enjoying her show. She's in Kilbarton, just outside of Gort, as it happens as well. And hello to Catherine Flaherty out on Arden tonight on the Arden Islands, and Mary Boland and all her friends on Arden tonight. We do send our very best regards to all of you out there on the show tonight. And another one here, it's from Bernadette in Woodlawn in New York, and she says good night Mike, love your show tonight, I'm great, and again very best regards to all of the folks out there, to all my friends back in Roscommon, and well done to the Roscommon football team and their win in the Connacht Championship today, from Bernadette who is in Woodlawn in New York. And another lovely message in from Mary and Tube. Thanks, Michael. Thank you, Mary. Mary Devahan and Tube. So thanks, Mary, for being with us on our show tonight. Always good to hear from you. Don Williams, amazing, says Ronnie in Castlereagh. Thank you, Ronnie. You're going to absolutely love me after this, because I know that you love Don Williams, but you also have an old soft spot for Jerry Guthrie from Ballon. So here we go with Jerry and a lovely number written by the late Johnny McCauley. The Cottage on the Borderline of Galway and Mayo. One more song to go after this.

Cottage on the Borderline of Galway and Mayo. And that is, of course, Jerry Guthrie there for Ronnie in Castlereagh, who's been enjoying our show tonight. And hello to Mary Nocton there. And okay, I'm not sure, Mary, about that. That's probably in relation to the television show. I don't think so. I don't think those are repeat there, as far as I know. I think those were the same, sorry, the shows that were meant about. But you might let me know about that again. Just, I'll check it out, Mary, for you. But not that I'm aware of, because I checked out the system there last week and there were different shows each night. So I don't know. Anyway, leave it at that. Thanks, Michael, and good night and God bless from Kathleen, who's with us in Inver in Aris tonight. Thanks, Kathleen, a great listener of mine, actually. And of course, your good friend from down in Waterford was on to say hello to you there as well, from Aglish, so the Teresa. Breach has been on to us over in Ballyhaldreen. She says, thanks, Michael, for all the lovely show tonight and congratulations to Roscommon on their win in the Connacht Championship. Good night to Maureen. To Maureen and Michael and Kevin down in Tipperary, to George in Dublin, to Kathleen in Ball, and to Kathleen in California, Kathleen O'Malley-Dorf in California, Grogus, Bannockto, Breejean and Ballyhaldreen. Thank you, Breej, for sharing that with us as well. And just want to say a quick hello to Maureen, and Maureen is in South Mayo there in the Ballinrobe area. And thank you, Maureen, for your beautiful message into the show as well. And right, we're almost there. We're down to our final number. And Maureen, you will love my choice for the final number. Maureen in South Mayo. And we were talking about who reminded me earlier on of writing the song Marie's Heading Out to California on the Plane, which I did, coming back from New York to Shannon all those years ago. And the other song that was written on the plane was Bob Wills Is Still the King by Waylon Jennings. So that takes us home tonight, but let's hear the wonderful introduction to it from the album, live album, Dreaming My Dreams. And this is, of course, the late, great, wonderful voice of that's gone off of me a bit there, of Waylon Jennings. And I know Maureen in Ballinrobe loves this, so here we go.

0: Here's a song I wrote on a plane between Dallas and Austin. Going to El Paso. Whoops. Now this is what gave us the idea to come down here. This is a song about a guy that probably did as much for our kind of music as anybody.
1: Well, the honky tonks in Texas were my name.

the great Will and Jennings. He was some boy. He was big time. I'd say he was some boy, is right. That takes us to the end of our show tonight, practically. And Maureen in South Mayo says, thanks so much, Mike. I love that song. And Will and Jennings, you have a fantastic memory. God bless you. And safe home, Maureen. Thank you very much indeed for that. And I think we're almost there as... I think so at this stage. Let's get a few other messages. We mentioned Breach there a few moments ago. And George Langan says good night to us as well. George in Dublin, he's been enjoyed. Great show, Michael, still with you. Thank you, George, ever so much for that. And also thanks, Michael, from Galway and Mayo for Jerry Guthrie, the lovely song there from Ronnie in Castlereagh, who's loved that song by Jerry. Thank you for that. And Kathleen and Bell has been on, said enjoyed the match today and was pleased to see Roscommon win today. That's from Kathleen and Bell. I was looking forward to your show tonight. Fantastic show. I say hello to Peter and Margie and the ladies who are listening to your show in Chicago, and wish Mother's Day to Margie there from all the Welsh family in Killadeer and Ballyhane and myself in Ball. So thank you for that. And just switching again here, and probably I think we're practically there now. As I said, Kathleen, we mentioned Kathleen in Aris. More, two more, where are they? Trying to pick them up here. I don't know where they are on the system. Might be missing one here actually. This is definitely one in here from Maureen in Tipperary. And she says, thanks, Michael, for the wonderful show tonight. And for Jim Reeves, I love you because earlier. Hello to Breach in Balladreen as well. From the three of us here in Tipperary. And safe home and God bless from Maureen down in Tipperary tonight. So Maureen, Ora Puconina actually is where Maureen resides. And we thank you for that. And the GS correspondent there in South Mayo mentioned when I said that as far as I knew, it was Roscommon's first time to win the Connacht under senior, minor and under 20, under 21 as we knew it for years, title. And they say here that as far as they know that Mayo would have done that twice in the past and Galway perhaps three times. So as I said, I'm not familiar, or I couldn't verify that either way, or verify or not verify it, but we take your word for that. But it's a great achievement for us coming this year, and that is what we say. And hello to Anne Nee, and Anne is in Massachusetts tonight from Galway originally. Great show, love the song by Johnny Horton, All for the Love of a Girl. Thanks, Michael. Slán Awalia Ihawai, says Anne Nee, who's originally from South Connemara. And you know what, that takes us home tonight, I think.

Just a quick hello to James Hunt there in Cumbie, and James, we will definitely give a mention to Mary on the show on Wednesday. That was Mary Walton, a great listener of mine, formerly Towie, and condolences to her husband Seamus. They were just great people and lovely people. Love their music, love their dancing and all of that, and mighty listeners to my show on Midwest Radio. So we will give a wee mention and a special mention to Mary on the show on Wednesday night.

Now, I'd also, and this got lost in the post, actually, because this came in to me about 2 months ago, I'd imagine, and I only found it out there in the, what we call the cubbyhole out there, and it was in from Teresa Canavan from Lahardon, and a very nice person note, which I hadn't seen until tonight. So Wednesday night, we'll get around to playing a song from her, and it's one with Paul Carrington, actually, called Love Ain't Easy. And thanks, Teresa, for that. I hadn't spotted that. Between one thing and another, things get lost here at the station, so we will give that a wee spin for you on Wednesday night on The Late Show. That takes us to the end of our show tonight. Thanks to Patsy, who's worked hard on our show tonight up till 1 o'clock there, and who's back in Clunfad there. And she's celebrating Roscommon's win tonight. She is from Roscommon, just across the border. But in fairness, I have to say, if it's Mayo or Galway, she supports the three counties. I will say that in fairness. And thanks for that, Patsy. Another one in from Mary Nocton in Galway. You played the twice. Showman show. Maybe I did, but I don't think I played the Showman show song twice on the show tonight, did I? I don't think so. Maybe I did. If I did, that was by complete accident. Anyway, I don't think I played the Chumtown Showman show twice on the show. As far as I can recall, that would be amazing. A lapse of memory if I did. But anyway, Mary, thank you. That takes us to the end of our show here on Midwest Radio tonight on this Sunday night. And thank you for indeed for your support for our show from all over the world tonight. So many places have joined in with us tonight on the show. Say goodnight to all our listeners here in the care homes and the hospitals throughout the area. Wish you well, especially all the nursing staff, the very best. To all of you on first responder duties this night, the Gardaí Síochána, the lifeboat crews, helicopter crews, fire brigades, everything else, all of you who are involved in Coast Guard, we wish you well. We hope you have a very safe, quiet and peaceful night here in the region.

Okay, and that is usually our close down actually, but we'll just get that up on the system as we are closing down again for the night, and just try our small rerun of part of that. I remember it was Liam Gibbons actually from outside of Westford that gave me that lovely bluegrass selection many years ago, which we used for close down. To all of you out on the road tonight, as we hit almost 2 o'clock in the night, we thank you very much indeed for being with us on our late show. Hope our show has eased a few miles of the journey for you. To all the lads on the fishing boats all along our west coast tonight, from Donegal down to West Cork, the very best. Thanks for tuning in to Midwest Radio. Have a safe, peaceful, quiet night out there, and stay safe. To our listeners on the lovely islands along the west coast this night, the very best to all of you. Stay safe, and thank you for tuning in to us, and time to quench the lights at this hour. To all of you here in Regional FM Service, we thank you very much indeed for the invitation to your homes this night. Hope you've enjoyed our selection of music over the last 4 hours. Those of you around Ireland, around the country, around the world, who have joined us on Midwest Radio in many parts of the USA and Canada and other countries, we thank you for that, joining us. Live broadcasting is about to end now until 7 o'clock in the morning, when David Cawley will start a new day's broadcasting from studios in Castlebar. We're operating from the main studio here in Ballyhaunis, in the heart of the west of Ireland. All going well. Back with you on next Wednesday night, just after 10 o'clock for the Wednesday night late show. So until then, all that remains for me to do is to wish you all the very, very best. Wish you good health. Stay safe. And until then, Slán agus Banachie Arv Galir. Kaji on Kedo Relija, Kedin Shahugan Temple, Jaglug Narration, Miara Kamina Ranish, Slán agus Banachie Arv Galir. Iowa. Overnight music coming your way until 7 in the morning. Good night from the west of Ireland, Ballyhaunis here in Mayo.

Just as we sent off there, our good friend Connemara Bob, over in Potters Bar in England, from round Castle Carning in Connemara, has been on to say thank you for the lovely show tonight. And thank you, Bob, for that.

Once again, the very best and good night. Thanks for the many requests into us, and I hope you enjoyed our show tonight. And once again, congratulations to Conda Roscommon. Gorlamila Mark, Claire Co-Gorgeous.

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The body is that of a 35-year-old. Significant lesions to the face, particularly the right temple, correlating to the intracranial hemorrhaging observed. 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

0: very much.
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2: We were on our way home from Killarney, and we're coming up through the country. We're coming up through County Tipperary, and there was a very large funeral we came across, and we couldn't get through the town. It was a big funeral. There was 3,000 people at the funeral. I just had a quick look, and I said, there's 3,000 people there. And I noticed that they were all fellas. They were all men at this funeral. I was fascinated when I saw all these men well-dressed and the smell of aftershave, while they all walking along behind the hearse. 3,000 men. So I parked the car and I walked along beside one of the men and I said, who's dead?
3: He said, the person above in the coffin, as far as I know.
2: So I said, this fella is a smarter Alec. So I moved up through the crowd. I mean, it's not easy to get up through 3,000 men at a funeral. And I found myself walking right behind the hearse with the chief mourner. And he's walking along and he has an Irish wolfhound on a chain. He's walking behind the hearse and it was terrifying. The froth was dripping out of the mouth and the bloodshot eyes. The dog was just as bad. So I says to him, I said, I'm terribly sorry for your trouble. I was walking along like this, you see. I said, I'm sorry for your troubles. I said, who's dead?
3: He said, the wife's mother is inside in that coffin. Up your bayah, you!
2: He drew out and he kicked the back of the hearse. The bumper fell off. The dog went... Rawr. I said, I'm terribly sorry about this. I said, your mother-in-law?
3: Yes, he said, she's in that box. Whoa.
2: I said, what happened to her?
3: He said, this dog here bit her leg. It bit her leg and she was dead in 5 seconds.
2: I said, will there be any chance? That I could borrow that dog off you for the weekend? And he says, you can, but you'll have to get down to the end of the queue.

0: Four doors. 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That was only three clicks. 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What if the others take off their belts in solidarity? What if I don't ask?
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1: No problem, man. 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

Thank you. This time, we would like to sing about a young man who made the ultimate sacrifice. A young man from Limerick, Sean South from Garryowen.

sat at the homes round Derry Orme, since lost their joy and pride. And the banshee's cry is heard o'er every vale along the Shannon side. That city on the ancient walls, the broken treaty stone, undying fame surrounds your name, chants out from Derry Orme.

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fell in love going up Port Patrick with a girl who comes from Boyle. I got shot at in Claremont where I sang in the Savoy.

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1: Midwest Radio's top of the hour with Faddins for Men, Brafey Road, Castle Bar, where fashion never sleeps. Stockist of Sixth Sense, Columbia, Farah, Superdry, and Rivet and Denim. Faddins.ie.
2: It's 7 o'clock. Good morning. I'm Tara Duggan. Ambulance workers belonging to SIP2 and Unite are taking industrial action from today. They're in dispute with management because recommendations on their pay haven't been introduced. Today's work to rule will be followed by 24 hours of strike action tomorrow and a further 2 days next week. SIP2 ambulance sector organiser John McHamley says their members have upskilled, which should be reflected in better pay.
3: Their members should be awarded enhanced pay scales based on the work they've undertaken over the last 15 years in changing the service from primary a patient transport service to a pre-care service where patients are treated either on the scene or in the back of the ambulance.
2: The HSE has a contingency plan in place during the action and says all other health services are operating as normal. People should still contact 999 or 112 if someone's experiencing a life-threatening illness or injury, and priority will be given to patients facing cardiac or respiratory arrest or serious trauma from a road crash or other incident. Two Irish women have been flown home from Tenerife after a hantavirus outbreak on board a cruise ship. The government jet, which evacuated them, landed at Baldonnell in Dublin last night with the women and HSE medical staff on board. They'll now isolate at a HSE facility as a precaution. No passengers on the MV Hondius were showing symptoms when the ship arrived in Tenerife yesterday. Thomas Heffernan, head of emergency response at the European Centre for Disease Prevention and Control, says the risk to the general public remains very low.
4: Public health people and all the workers in the port, like WHO, also ECDC has assessed the risk at the lowest level, also for Tenerife, because we really understand that the hantavirus is not like easily spreading from human to humans.
2: Iranian media says the country has rejected a proposal by the US to end the war because it would mean submission to Trump's excessive demands. Donald Trump claims Tehran's stance has no importance. There are also concerns about how the continued blockade of the Strait of Hormuz will affect the price of food globally. Mario Di Matteo has a tomato producing business in Italy and says costs have shot up through the roof.
5: It's already increased almost 50%.
6: 50%?
5: Yeah.
6: Compared to the couple of months of war.
5: Exactly. And the other very high cost that we are suffering now is the fuel, because all the tractor we use in the farm, it needs a lot of gasoline or fuel. Price is increased by almost 100% in Italy.
2: Many local businesses have been left devastated by a major fire in Waterford City. The cause of the blaze at the former jute factory site in Tyker isn't yet known after it broke out at the business park on Saturday night. No one was injured in the blaze. Former Waterford City Mayor Jody Power describes the impact the fire will have.
7: It was a really tragedy for the city, because not only are we losing about 300 people out of work or whatever and all the associated work that goes with it, but the factory itself has been in the city, part of the old industrial complex is in the city, going with Waterford Crystal for over 40, 50 years. So this complex was broken up into many industrial estate with many, many businesses associated with it.
2: Finally, 85% of people here rarely or never cycle. Only 3% get on their bike every day, with the weather, safety concerns and bike theft an increasing barrier to cycling, according to research by RedClick. The number of people citing theft as a concern has doubled since 2025. Sustainability journalist Joe Linehan says women are far more reluctant to get on their bike.
8: This time last year, it was only, you know, it was a portion of people, but that's actually double this year. So it shows that people really are worried about having their bike stolen if they're investing in a bike. So there are significant barriers. And like you said, for women, they really are prevalent, because men are four times more likely to cycle daily than women. So for women, they're really feeling those barriers intensely.
2: And that is your news update at 7:04.
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9: Good morning. Let's have a look at the weather forecast. A fair amount of cloud this morning, but dry for most, with just patchy light rain or drizzle in places. It will gradually turn drier from the north, with some sunny spells developing. Top temperatures of 12 to 15 degrees in light to moderate north to northwest breezes. Tonight, dry with a mix of cloud and clear spells for most early on. However, cloudier conditions will build from the northwest, with patchy light rain or drizzle following for a time. Temperatures overnight 6 to 9 degrees in a light to moderate west or northwest breeze. For Tuesday, largely cloudy at first tomorrow, patchy light rain and drizzle clearing southeastwards, becoming dry with some sunny spells developing. Cloud will thicken for the evening and top temperatures tomorrow 11 to 15 degrees with moderate to fresh west to northwest winds developing, becoming strong at times along some coasts. As always, for a detailed forecast plus the latest local weather warnings, you can check out Met Éireann's website, met.ie.
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2: 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Lovely to hear from you as well. 6 after 7, man. Here we go again. Start of a brand new week. It's Monday morning. It's the 11th day of May. And it's Dave McCauley checking in. All with thanks to Brafey House Hotel, our sponsors. And you're on Midwest Radio. Rise and shine. Kettle is on. Let's get underway. John Cougar.

0: your American kids doing best they can.
1: It's a little ditty about Jack and Diane starting off our show this morning. John Cougar or John Cougar Mellencamp, whatever you're having yourself, it doesn't matter, it's early. Nobody cares, really, nobody cares. 7:10 now. Monday morning. Yep, here we go again, start of a brand new week. Hope you're okay this morning and hope you had a nice weekend. Anything to report, anything to tell us, anything to share with the group from your weekend? It was okay weather-wise, wasn't it? It was quite nice, actually. Nice and spring-like. We had a busy weekend. We had a very busy weekend. On Friday evening, we gathered as a family here in Midwest and we had some food and had a bit of a laugh along with our colleague Michael D, who finished up on Friday evening. So we had a good old evening, that I have to say. Good laugh. All the gang gathered for a little few drinks and a little bit to eat. It was lovely. Really nice. Let me see. Saturday. Oh, yes, Saturday. I've often told you about I have a younger brother in Mexico. Well, he has made a flying visit to Ireland for a couple of days. I mean, he comes to Ireland like I go down to the shop to get milk, you know. Home for a couple of days, so that was enjoyable with family. All the way from Mexico to Ireland. And then yesterday, I went to Galway yesterday to start, well, I think we've mostly done, the college pickup. Anybody who's got a third level student will know what it's like. At the end of the year, when you have to go and do the college pickup, all the clothes, all the air fryers, and all that sort of stuff. Yeah, it's not a car you need; it's a truck. It's a truck you need. So that was it. That was how we spent our day. Came back then and watched a bit of the sport, and what a weekend it was in sport! Wow, what celebrations in the Hyde yesterday! I think actually, if you're going through Roscommon this morning, just take it easy because it looks like they're still celebrating. Looking at some of the photographs from social media yesterday, it was you know what? For the neutral, it was a really, really exciting game. It also shows you that the provincial championships matter. They really do. So, yeah, wonderful day for the Rossies. Very tight game, very exciting match in the Hyde yesterday between Galway and Roscommon. And Roscommon, winners of the Connacht title for this year, the Nestor Cup. Well done. And then, of course, the small matter of Arsenal and all the controversy. VAR, V-A-R. I wouldn't like to be working in VAR yesterday evening. I wouldn't. No, you wouldn't. VAR kind of responsible for probably winning the Premier League and maybe even relegating a team as well. That's a lot of pressure. Anyway, hope you had a nice weekend. And maybe spent a bit of time in the garden. Were you working? Were you relaxing? Send us a text this morning. Our text and WhatsApp is open for business. 087-900-4141. With thanks to Riley's Plates and Pours in New York, where an Irish welcome always awaits. Telephone lines open later. 0818-3055. 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Find us on socials through the app and through your smart speaker. I know lots of families had First Communion and some confirmations over the weekend. Actually, I did notice when I was travelling to Galway yesterday, the amount of bouncy castles. They were around the place. There was bouncy castles everywhere. Anyway, congratulations to everybody who made their First Holy Communion and confirmation over the weekend. Lots of family celebrations. Coming up on our little show today, MMM, more Music Monday. We're going to play as many great songs as we can. Brendan Grace is on comedy. The story of getting old. Yes, it's been suggested by a listener, the signs of getting old. We'll do that on the way. We'll get news headlines at 7:30. We'll have a look at the stories from the papers. In showbiz, we'll talk about Who Wants to Be a Millionaire and also the big winners from the BAFTAs. And we've got a great all-time classic, all with thanks to Danola's, to play a little bit later on. Good morning, David. Hope you had a nice weekend. Hello to the McMurrows in Felixstowe, the one on the hill, the house on the corner, Kathleen's in Corran, and the Rileys are in Lochcarron. Good luck with the week ahead from the Balivari gang. And the house on the corner says, Unshot. So good morning to you. And other bits and pieces and some suggestions coming in. You know what I did catch yesterday? Just before I headed off to go, was it yesterday? Or was it Saturday? I don't know. But there was a programme on TG Carr, which was a tribute to Liam Riley, and it featured some people like Brian Kennedy singing some of the great old Bagatelle songs. It was fabulous. And I heard this and said, I have to play that on Monday morning. Bagatelle and Second Violin.

0: second violin. What a talent Liam Riley was. Bagatelle, their second violin at Midwest. 18 minutes after 7 is your Rochford Motors time check.
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0: Morning to the listeners. Sent me a little photograph from Loch Lanna this morning, looking nice and peaceful and calm. Some lovely colours as well. Thank you. Enjoy that. Lovely place to be this morning, and enjoy the walk. And good morning to John. John's in Telford, and John says, morning, Mr. Cawley. I'm a Spurs fan, and oh, I love Arsenal. Oh, well, definitely the love for Arsenal. It grew yesterday evening, didn't it? It certainly did with all that drama. Arsenal's Premier League destiny is firmly back in their own hands after a heart-stopping London derby yesterday. They beat West Ham 1-0 at the London Stadium, but only after a long VAR review chalked off what would be a Callum Wilson equaliser in stoppage time. Arsenal 5 points clear at the top with 2 games remaining. We'll get a word from all the bosses on the way. The result puts West Ham inside the last relegation spot, just a point separating them from Tottenham. Spurs are in action tonight with wins in their last 2 games. They'll take on Leeds United from 8 o'clock. Roscommon ended their own famine with victory in the Connacht yesterday. They put an end to Galway's drive for 5 with a dramatic late win in the provincial final. It finished 3-21 to 2-22 at Hyde Park yesterday. Cork's long wait for a Munster football title goes on. They lead defending champions Kerry for a large portion of the final, but came out on the wrong side of the kingdom. They won 123 to 115 at Fitzgerald Stadium. And there's racing at both Killarney and Roscommon this evening. The first of the 8 race card at the Kerry track is off at 25 to 5. The 8 race card kicks off in Roscommon about 20 minutes later. We'll have all the local sport, all the reaction, all the local results coming up as part of Morning Edition on the way to 8:45 this morning.
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1: Here's a couple of signs of old age. If any of these apply to any of you, you could be on the way out. You know you're getting old when your family talk about you in front of you. And then you learn the difference between a house and a home. This is the truth. A home is where they'll put you when they get you out of the house. It's true, it's staring us in the face. My eldest daughter came to me recently and she wanted to borrow against the will. And then she tried to convince me it was a short-term loan. You know you're getting old when you look at Crime Watch instead of Baywatch. That means you're on the slippery slope. Have I applied that to anybody here yet? Am I getting close? You know you're getting old when you wake up in the morning and your toes outnumber your teeth. Then you know you're in trouble. You know you're getting old when yourself and your teeth don't sleep together anymore. When you wake up in the morning and that smile at your bedside is not the person with whom you went to bed. It's your teeth in a jam jar.

0: Nathan Carter with the old Dolly Parton song. Two doors down, they're having a party. One county across after winning Connacht yesterday. And Brendan Grace before that on our comedy slot today. Monday morning, the 11th of May on your breakfast show. A fair amount of cloud this morning, but dry for most. Just patchy light rain or drizzle in places. It will gradually turn drier from the north with some sunny spells developing. Temperatures today, 12 to 15 degrees in a light to moderate north to northwest breeze. And tonight, it will be dry with a mix of cloud and some clear spells for earlier on tonight. However, cloudier conditions will build from the northwest with patchy light rain and drizzle following for a time. Temperatures overnight, 6 to 9 degrees. And a light to moderate west or northwest breeze. And then for Tuesday, largely cloudy at first tomorrow, patchy light rain and drizzle clearing southeastwards, becoming dry with some sunny spells developing. Cloud will thicken from the evening. Temperatures tomorrow 11 to 15 degrees, moderate to fresh west to northwest winds developing, becoming strong at times later along some of the coasts. That's the weather. Let's get your news headlines. We're joined from our news desk by Scott Stevens. Scott, good morning.
1: Good morning, David. Iranian media says the country has rejected a proposal by the US to end the war because it would mean submission to Trump's excessive demands. Donald Trump claims Tehran's stance has no importance. There are also concerns about how the blockade of the Strait of Hormuz will affect the price of food globally. There could be delays to some non-emergency ambulance call-outs from today. A work to rule by workers in the National Ambulance Service is getting underway. Members of SIPTU and UNITE are taking the industrial action because their pay rates are out of kilter with other health professionals. They want management to give workers promised pay hikes due to training and upskilling they've carried out. Two Irish passengers medically evacuated from the cruise ship at the centre of a hantavirus outbreak are now in the care of the HSE. They arrived back at Baldonnell on the government jet last night after disembarking the vessel in Tenerife and will remain in isolation for observation. Three people on board the cruise ship died after contracting the virus, while one French passenger on board started showing symptoms of the virus on their repatriation flight from the Canary Islands. British Prime Minister Keir Starmer will make a speech later as he battles to save his job following poor local election results. He's expected to focus on tackling the cost of living and closer ties with Europe. Yesterday, his former deputy Angela Rayner stopped short of calling for him to quit, but told him to meet the moment. And coming up on this Monday's morning edition, traffic calming measures to be implemented along the busy Killala Road into Ballina Town Centre. Galway's Dexcom Stadium to host a landmark event marking progress and future direction of the Western Development Commission. Reduced ambulance services today as SIPTU and UNITE workers begin industrial action. And in sport, Roscommon are crowned Connacht Senior Football Champions. All these stories and more are coming up from a quarter to nine.
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0: Yeah, I love our bits of inspiration. Every morning here on our breakfast show for Midwest, Mike is in Cavan. Mike says, David, would I be dreaming or right to say that your station head of news is a Ross girl? Actually, but we have it's pretty much half and half really between Mayo and Roscommon, with some Galway. We've also got Sligo, we've got Longford, we've got Cork, we've got all over the place. So it's always a mixed bag, particularly around Connacht final day. But yeah, the Rossies all celebrating in office this morning, no doubt about it. Good morning, Mr. Cawley. Love affair requested, bringing on back the good times. Thank you, John. Morning to you. Morning to our breakfast club, checking in as well. Morning to you. Anne says, morning, up the Rossies, David. What a week. So play me a good old tune, says Anne. Thank you, Anne. Morning to you. Enjoy the celebrations, which I think went long into the night by the looks of pictures on social media. And also, good morning as well. and say hello to Nora. So good morning to you, Nora, from Carrick, from Noreen, who's in Ferrymount. Thank you, Noreen. Nice to hear from you as well this morning. Lots of bits and pieces coming in by text and WhatsApp. RAAssessors time just approaching 25 minutes away from 8.
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0: Checking the papers on the way. Great all-time classic coming up inside the next 20 minutes. And some showbiz. Right now, Olivia Dean, The Man I Need.

0: Eugene, Man I Need on Midwest Radio. 22 minutes away from 8, Monday morning as we start a brand new week together. It's David Cawley checking in, all with thanks to Brafey House Hotel. Until 8:45 this morning, let's have a look at these stories from the papers. The front page picture from the Irish Examiner is taken from the Munster final yesterday, Kerry versus Cork in the sunshine. The headline, Senior Garda praises firearms probe, is one of their main stories today. They also have Irish hantavirus ship evacuees return from Tenerife as quarantine begins. A number waiting for care at home up 13% also makes the Irish Examiner this morning. The Irish Daily Mail, they have a quote on the front page. I'd have bought deadlier weapons is a quote on the front page from their paper. They also ask the question, has the abject failure of ITV's answer to the traitors cost Graham Norton his crown as king of TV is the question they ask there. And a radiant Vogue with baby at the BAFTAs is the front page photograph on the Irish Daily Mail today. Irish Daily Mirror, jet them home, virus hit cruise ship, Irish passengers fly back on government aircraft. That story also makes the Irish Daily Star. Back from hell, hantavirus horror is the story making the front page of their paper today. The Irish Times, among their headlines, vacant homes bought by Dublin City Council unused due to severe dilapidation is one of their main headlines for the paper. They also have two Irish passengers from hantavirus hit cruise ship return home. Among the stories from the Irish Independent, on the spot littering fines jump €100 as part of crackdown on illegal dumping is one of their main stories. They also have homeowners rush to fix their mortgage rate ahead of expected spate of rises. And Galway by-election hopeful Noel Thomas objects to €10 million expansion plans for Salt Hill GEA Club. Irish Independent reports on the story today.
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0: Yeah, what a weekend we had in sport. Of course, Connacht final yesterday, and Roscommon ended their own famine with a victory in Connacht. They put an end to Galway's drive for 5 with a dramatic late win in the provincial final. They finished 3-21 to 2-22 at Dr. Hyde Park. Great scenes afterwards. The celebrations long into the night in Roscommon after that victory yesterday. Cork's wait for a Munster football title goes on. They led defending champions Kerry for a large portion of their final, but came out of the wrong side. The Kingdom winning 123 to 115 at Fitzgerald Stadium. Arsenal's Premier League destiny firmly back in their own hands after a heart-stopping London derby yesterday. They beat West Ham 1-0 at London Stadium, but only after after a long VAR review chalked off what would be a Callum Wilson equaliser in stoppage time. The review picked out a foul on the Gunners keeper, David Raya. Arsenal 5 points clear at the top, 2 games remaining. Boss Mikel Arteta was a relieved man afterwards.
9: In my opinion is very clear. If I was on the other side, I would do the same. I think I was very clear in Madrid with certain action that we got punished as well, because there are the rules and we ask for consistency within those rules. So, very pleased, because that was a big game to win.
0: Yeah, the Hammers boss Nuno Espirito Santo said it was a disappointing way for his side to lose the game.
10: Due to the circumstances of the game, the way the game finished, we were all upset, of course. Look, there's a referee, there's VAR, there's circumstances in the past that have been judged different. Let's not go much further than that.
0: Yeah, the result puts West Ham inside the last relegation spot with just a point separating them from Tottenham. Spurs are in action tonight with wins in the last 2 games. They take on Leeds United 8 o'clock. The Tottenham boss Roberto De Zerbi insists that they're taking nothing for granted.
11: We can't think in different way. We have to keep this mentality. We must remain humble. Nothing changes. This type of attitude and this type of spirit and showing the qualities of the players.
0: And Millwall and Hull will battle it out for a place in the Championship playoff final this evening. Their first leg ended goalless, which leaves tonight's second leg finally poised. Millwall stand at the brink of a first ever Premier League campaign and will have home advantage to kick off the day 8 o'clock tonight. That is a big, big game. And thank you, Pauline. Pauline says, a clear to Swinford Road is very slippy this morning. Okay, so watch out for that. A clear to Swinford, so watch out for that if you're travelling there today. A fair amount of cloud this morning, but dry for most. Just patchy light rain or drizzle in places. It will gradually turn drier from the north with some sunny spells developing. Top temperatures today, 12 to 15 degrees in a light to moderate north to northwest breeze. We'll have a safe driving tip and then we'll look at some of the events that happened on this day in years gone by. Midwest Radio Safe Driving Tips with Tahar Tyres, the number one tyre specialist in the west of Ireland since 1983. Tahar Tyres, Brafey Road, Castlebar, 09490 23531.
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13: 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We've tyres for all weather and all road conditions. 09490 23531.
0: It's the 11th of May, quarter to eight on Midwest. On this day, 1956, Elvis Presley's first entry into the UK charts with this one.
14: Well, if your baby leaves you, you got a tale to tell. Or just take a walk down Lonely Street to Heartbreak Hotel.
0: Was that 70 years ago today? 1956, Elvis Presley's first entry to the UK charts, Heartbreak Hotel, of course. Talking about songs, 1959, and this song went to number 4. It was sung by Ed Burns and Connie Stevens, and it was called Cookie, Cookie, Lend Me Your Comb. Anybody remember?
15: Cookie,

There you go. Cookie, cookie, lend me your comb. Ed Burns, Connie Stevens, which number four on this day, 1959. We're staying with music. This day in 1963, there was a big hit single by Peter, Paul and Mary. Remember it?

Yeah, Puff the Magic Dragon, Peter, Paul and Mary, number two this day, 1963. We're sticking with the music, because 1968, the Irish actor Richard Harris, he released his version of MacArthur Park. It became a million seller, topping the charts in Canada and Australia, peaking at number two in the US and number four in the UK. And of course, we've got a clip. Here it is.

0: Yeah, it was unusual for the time as well, because in 68, that single was over 7 minutes long. Normally in the 60s, songs were between 2 and 3 minutes, but that was over 7 minutes long. That was Richard Harris, his version of MacArthur Park, which became a million seller on this day, 1968. A year later, 1969, and Graeme Chapman, John Cleese, Terry Gilliam, Eric Idle, Terry Jones, Michael Palin all came together. And they formed
1: Monty Python
0: and their Flying Circus. 1969 on this day. Went on to have very successful series and a very couple of very successful movies as well. And we all know at this stage how the theme tune used to finish, don't we? Don't we? Don't we? Don't we? Here we go. Yeah, that's exactly how it finished, 1969. 1970, The Long and Winding Road became the Beatles' last American single release. 1981, Andrew Lloyd Webber's musical Cats opens at the New London Theatre in the West End. It runs for 8,949 performances. 1989, the 217th and the final episode of the TV soap opera Dynasty. Whatever you're having for breakfast yourself. It was aired on this day, 1989. And 2018 on this day, the most popular names in the US for the year before were revealed as Emma for girls and Liam for boys on this day back in 2018. Right, it's time for our all-time classic.
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0: This song was released on this day back in 1974 by ABC Records for Steely Dan, and we were searching and we said, Ricky, what is it? Don't lose that number, Ricky. Don't lose it.

0: Steely Dan. Ricky, don't lose that number. Just save it in your WhatsApp. That's probably the best thing to do. All-time classic with thanks to Danolas from this day, 1974. And thank you, Cliff. Cliff says that MacArthur Park song's instrumental break was the music to the Pearl and Dean ad breaks in the cinema. That's bringing back some memories for people. Thank you, Cliff. Nice to hear from you as well. Have a good day today. And good morning. Say hello and happy birthday to Tony Garvey from Glenamaddy, celebrating the birthday today. Happy birthday, Grandad Tony. Love from Crea, from Oisín, Dahi, James and Owen and all the Glan Gang.
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0: A contestant who scooped £500,000 sterling and Who Wants to Be a Millionaire says that the win couldn't have come at a better time. Andrew Fanko, who's from Market Harborough, is a translator and fears artificial intelligence will see him out of a job. The 44-year-old said some of the money will be spent on a holiday and a new car. Netflix drama Adolescence was the big winner at last night's BAFTA TV Awards, picking up the awards for Best Limited Drama, Best Leading Actor, Best Supporting Actor and Best Supporting Actress. Amanda Land won the Scripted Comedy Award, and the Irish actress Philippa Dunn, who was born in Dublin but raised in Brafey outside Castlebar and a wonderful, very funny actress, she missed out on a separate award for Actress in a Comedy for her role as Becca in the series. Birthdays today in the Birthday Club this morning. We've got a couple of footballers. Andreas Iniesta is 42. The goalkeeper for Real Madrid from Belgium, Thibaut Courtois, celebrates his 34th birthday today. And also in the Birthday Club is one Sabrina Carpenter, celebrates her birthday. She is 27 this morning, and here she has taken us closer to our 8 o'clock news with please, please, please, please, please, please, please, happy birthday, Sabrina Carpenter. 5 to 8 now.

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5: How are you doing? 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We have Michael English on Saturday, May 23rd. It's on the New York show, so if you're in town, stop in, because we have the best Irish breakfast in Times Square. New York City!
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10: It's 8 o'clock. Good morning. I'm Tara Duggan. There could be delays to some non-emergency ambulance call-outs today. A work to rule by workers in the National Ambulance Service is getting underway. Members of SIP2 and Unite are taking the industrial action because they say their pay rates are out of kilter with other health professionals. They want management to give workers promised pay hikes because of training and upskilling they've carried out. SIP2 ambulance sector organiser John McHamley says a strike is planned for tomorrow, along with further action next week.
11: Well, today we are starting a work to rule, and on Tuesday the 12th of May we will be taking place on our first day of a strike action, which will start at 8 a.m. for 24 hours, followed by 2 days the following week, and then 3 days after that.
10: Two Irish passengers medically evacuated from the cruise ship at the centre of a hantavirus outbreak are now in the care of the HSE. They arrived back at Baldonnell on the government jet last night after disembarking the vessel in Tenerife and will now remain in isolation for observations. Three people on board the cruise ship died after contracting the virus, while one French passenger on board started showing symptoms of the virus on their repatriation flight from the Canary Islands. Dr. Tedros Ghebreyesus from the World Health Organization says they will now be retested.
12: It may not be even associated with hantavirus. Of course, it should be checked. But with age comes many health challenges. That was actually one of the concerns we had with this ship.
10: Iranian media says the country has rejected a proposal by the US to end the war because it would mean submission to Trump's excessive demands. The US president claims Tehran's stance has no importance. There are also concerns about how the blockade of the Strait of Hormuz will affect the price of food globally. Mario Di Matteo has a tomato-producing business in Italy and says costs there have shot up.
13: It's already increased almost 50%.
14: 50%?
13: Yeah. compared to the
14: couple of months of war.
13: Exactly. And the other very high cost that we are suffering now is the fuel, because all the tractor we use in the farm, it needs a lot of gasoline or fuel. Price is increased by almost 100% in Italy.
10: Fines for littering could jump under plans set to be announced this week. The government's understood to be preparing a suite of new measures in an effort to tackle the scourge of illegal dumping. Fixed penalty notices for on-the-spot littering will rise to €250, according to the Irish Independent. Irish Business Against Litter spokesperson Conor Horgan says it won't help if there's no enforcement of it.
15: The fact is, there's no deterrent in on-the-spot fines. And if an offender is €150 out of pocket compared to €250 out of pocket, it makes no difference if there's the likelihood of being apprehended. But that likelihood, as the data suggests, is negligible in Ireland.
10: Efforts are continuing to find out what caused a major fire in Waterford City on Saturday night. Businesses are assessing the damage following the blaze, which broke out at the old jute factory site in Tyker. Multiple fire brigade units from across the country fought the blaze, and residents had to shut their windows and doors for a time. Former Waterford City Mayor Jody Power says different types of companies have all been affected.
16: There have been many businesses, as I say, associated with the complex, okay, from food storage to carpet storage, you know, to all sorts of small businesses, craft businesses that were there as well. And I'm saying these are going to be affected. And of course, as I say, of the 300 people that should be affected there, their future is totally uncertain as to where we go from here.
10: Finally, a four-day working week could help slim waistlines. Analysis of data from 30 countries has found a 1% reduction in working hours was associated with a 1.6% decrease in obesity rates, according to the Irish Daily Star. It's believed the shorter working week could help thousands become fitter and healthier. That's your very latest news update. The time now is 4 minutes past eight.
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18: A fair amount of cloud this morning, but dry for most, with just patchy light rain or drizzle in places. It will gradually turn drier from north, with sunny spells developing. Highest temperatures of 12 to 15 degrees in light to moderate north to northwest breezes.
22: Midwest Radio weather forecast, with thanks to Archers, number one in the Northwest, for farm feeds and agri supplies. 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
18: And it's time now for this morning's death and funeral notices. The death has occurred of Barry Byrne, Ballyhaunis Road, Knock. Funeral arriving to St. John the Baptist Church, Knock, this morning for Mass at 10:30, followed by burial in the local cemetery. Shane Herity, Rockfield, Sheehan, Westport. Requiem Mass in St. Patrick's Church, Ahagower, today at 12 noon, with burial afterwards in the adjoining cemetery. Mary Joyce, Ní Hallinan, Parks, Clogher, Claremorris. Funeral Mass today at 12 noon in St. Mary's Church, Carnican, with burial afterwards in Ballintubber Abbey Cemetery. B.D. McHale, 3 Atlantic View, Belmullet, and formerly of Mwing Road, Belmullet. Funeral will arrive at the Church of the Sacred Heart, Belmullet, this morning for funeral mass at 11 o'clock, with the funeral proceeding to the Lakelands Crematorium, Cavan, for a cremation ceremony at 4. James Noel McNicholas, better known as Noel. Cluna Moore, Ballyhane, Castlebar. Funeral will arrive to St. Patrick's Church, Ballyhane, this morning at 11 o'clock for funeral mass at 11:30. Burial afterwards in Ballyhane Cemetery. Tommy Mangan, Ardna Grena Nursing Home, Enniscrone, and formerly of Dhu League, Cross Malina. Requiem mass today at 12 noon in St. Tiernan's Church, Cross Malina. Burial afterwards in Cross Malina Cemetery. Thomas Malloy, Doreen's, Achill Island. Funeral mass in St. Michael's Church, Coote Hall, County Roscommon, this morning at 11:30. Cremation at Lakeland's Funeral Home and Crematorium, Cavan, also today at 2:15. Willie Riley, Castle McGarrett, Clare Morris, and formerly of Rathlee, Easky, County Sligo. Funeral mass this morning at 11 o'clock in the Star of the Sea Church, Rathlee, with burial afterwards in Rosslea Cemetery, Easky. James Jimmy Roach, Irish Town. Requiem mass today at 12 o'clock in the Church of the Holy Family and St. Oliver, Irish Town. Burial afterwards in Irish Town Cemetery. Seamus Rush, Kilclooney, Milltown, and formerly of Esker, Ballandine. Funeral mass today at 12 noon in St. Joseph's Church, Milltown, with the funeral proceeding to Kilclooney Cemetery. Martin Corcoran, Georgia Street, Newport, and formerly of Ballina Street, Cross Malina, peacefully, reposing at St. Dominic's Funeral Home, Newport, tomorrow evening from 5:30 until 7:00. Removal from his residence on Wednesday morning at 11:30 to St. Patrick's Church, Newport, for Requiem Mass at 12 noon, with burial afterwards in Burrishool Cemetery, house private. Helen Coyne, Ní Craibí, Westley House, Rathbone Road, Castlebar, and formerly of Ley, Lancashire, UK, peacefully at Mayo University Hospital. Reposing at Kilcoyne's Funeral Home, Castlebar, tomorrow evening from 6 o'clock until 8. Funeral will arrive at the Church of the Holy Rosary, Castlebar, on Wednesday morning at 20 to 11 for funeral mass at 11 o'clock, followed by burial in Castlebar New Cemetery. William Willie Grifferty, Barnacogue, Swinford and Cushawan, Castlebar, peacefully at Mayo University Hospital. Reposing at Campbell's Funeral Home, Swinford, this evening from 5 o'clock until 7, with removal to Our Lady Help of Christians Church, Swinford, arriving at 7:30. Funeral mass tomorrow at 12 noon. William Bill Lowry, Manchester, England, and formerly of Gertrín Moore, Ballyhaunis, peacefully at home in Manchester. Celebration of life at Guardian Angels Catholic Church, Bury, on Wednesday morning at 10 o'clock. Reposing at Donnellan's Funeral Home, Clare Street, Ballyhaunis, this evening from 6 o'clock until 7. Funeral will arrive to St. Patrick's Church, Ballyhaunis, tomorrow morning for funeral mass at 11 o'clock. Burial afterwards in the local cemetery. Anne McWalters, Lynn Heights, Mullingar, County Westmeath, and formerly of Knock, Milltown, County Galway, peacefully at Mayo University Hospital. Reposing at Glynn's Funeral Home, Tuam, tomorrow evening from 6 o'clock with removal at 8 to her home in Knock, Milltown. Funeral mass on Wednesday morning at 11 o'clock in St. Patrick's Church, Garafrons, with burial afterwards in Addergool Cemetery. Frank Mangan, Knockroe, Clotens Hill, Kilmaine, peacefully at his home in his 93rd year. Reposing at his home tomorrow evening from 4:30 until 7:30. Private removal on Wednesday morning to St. Patrick's Church, Kilmaine, for Requiem Mass at 11:30, followed by burial in the new cemetery, Kilmaine, house private. Evelyn Malone, Ní Bruin, Castlereagh Road, French Park, County Roscommon, peacefully at the Roscommon Hospice. Reposing in the Sharkey Funeral Home, French Park, this evening from 5 o'clock until 7. Removal from her home tomorrow morning to St. Asaph's Church, French Park, arriving for Mass of the Resurrection at 11 o'clock, followed by burial in Bunnanamean Cemetery. House private, please. Bridget Del May, Ní Mangan, Glencorrib, Shrule, peacefully at Galway University Hospital. Reposing at Craddock's Funeral Home, Shrule, this evening from 5 o'clock until 7:30, with removal afterwards to the Church of the Immaculate Conception, Glencorrib. Requiem Mass tomorrow at 12 noon with burial afterwards in Shrule Cemetery. Lillian Ann Moran, Wembley, London. Funeral Mass at St. George's Catholic Church, Sudbury on Thursday morning at 11 o'clock, followed by burial at St. Mary's Catholic Cemetery, Kensal Green at 1 o'clock. Seamus O'Grady, Preston, Manchester, England, and formerly of Shralagi, Newport. Requiem Mass at Our Lady and St. Michael's Church, Preston Road, Preston at 12 noon on Wednesday, with the burial afterwards in the adjoining cemetery. Porrick Tracy, Knocknagur, Tuam, unexpectedly at University Hospital Galway. Reposing at Kilconnelly Community Centre this evening from 4 o'clock until 7. Funeral arriving at St. Conlet's Church, Kilconnelly, tomorrow afternoon for funeral mass at 1 o'clock. Mary Walsh, Nee Barrett, 16 Seaside, Belmullet, and formerly of Knockshambo, Ballyglass, Belmullet, and Manchester, England, peacefully at her residence. Reposing at McDonald's Funeral Home, Belmullet, this evening from 5 o'clock until 7. Remains will arrive at the Church of the Sacred Heart, Belmullet, tomorrow for funeral mass at 12 noon, followed by burial in Emlybeg Cemetery. And that concludes this morning's funeral notices. Midwest Radio extends sympathy to the family and friends of the deceased. May the souls of the departed rest in peace. All funeral arrangements are available to view on midwestradio.ie, where you can also leave a message of condolence.
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0: It's an illusion. Dua Lipa on Midwest, 19 minutes after 8, Monday morning, as we start a brand new week together. Good morning, good morning, good morning. The 11th of May today. Not a bad morning across the region. It's all right. A fair amount of cloud, but dry for most. A little patchy light rain or drizzle, gradually turning drier from the north, and some sunny spells. Again, temperatures today, 12 to 15 degrees Celsius. That's all right, isn't it? Had a nice weekend? Yeah, it flew by, didn't it? Fairly quick, flew by. Mentioned in the first hour, the weekend, on Friday evening, we gathered as a family here in Midwest, and we had a little bit of food and some fun as we said goodbye to our colleague, Michael D. McAndrew. We had a great old night on Friday night. Saturday, what was happening? Oh, yeah, Saturday. Mentioned it earlier on. We had a flying visit from a brother from Mexico. He comes from Mexico to Ireland, like I go down to the shops to get milk. And what else did we do over the weekend? Went to Galway yesterday to do the bring home of college. Anybody who's got a third level student knows that, you know, there's a date in May when you have to go and collect this stuff, and it's not a car you need or a trailer, it's a truck. It's a truck you need. Air fryers and duvets and all sorts of stuff. And of course, watched plenty of sport over the weekend. If you're travelling through Roscommon this morning, just take it easy, okay? A lot of them still fast asleep. Celebrations went late into the night. What a game yesterday. What a game. It had absolutely everything in the Hyde. Great atmosphere as well. Roscommon, they're stopping Galway in their drive for five, winning the Nestor Cup yesterday. Big celebration there. Actually, I see a request that says, good morning, David. Can you say very well done to the new Connacht champions, Roscommon, on their great win? Congratulations to all from all the Dub supporters in Loughlin. Morning to, nice to hear from you. Morning to all of you. Celebrating Roscommon's victory yesterday. Yeah, there was great scenes, and I'm sure if you're on social media, you would have seen some of the footage and photographs from Roscommon Town yesterday evening and the celebrations as well. Yeah. Great scenes in Roscommon yesterday. As Roscommon are the Connacht champions for 2026 in all three, minor, under 20, and senior as well. What a year it's been so far. Another year it's been so far. And of course, Kerry Munster champions yesterday. Cork's long wait for a Munster football title goes on and on and on. They were beaten 123 to 115 at Fitzgerald Stadium yesterday in the Gaelic Games. And then, of course, after that, there was a small matter of the Arsenal game. Arsenal-West Ham. Was there a little bit of controversy towards the end? Yes, it nearly ruined the start of me James Bond film. There was a VAR, as you know, a check, and a West Ham equaliser, which was chalked off. Which meant that Arsenal are now well ahead. They are 5 points clear, two games to go, and it looks like West Ham are in trouble. They're in the relegation zone, although Spurs play later on tonight, so it's all very exciting still there in the Premier League across water. Anyway, hope you're well this morning. Our text and WhatsApp open for business 087 900 4141 with thanks to the Merrion Row Hotel and Public House in New York, located just off Times Square, home to the finest Irish hospitality in the Big Apple. You can call me on 0818 3055, email studio@midwestradio.ie. We're on socials, we're on your smart speaker, and of course through the app as well. Morning, David, how are ya? Monday again, play request for Siobhan Lynch in Ballyvary. Siobhan is celebrating the birthday today. Enjoy the celebrations with all the family later on. And it comes in from all the McHales. Thank you, Caroline. Nice to hear from you. And good morning, Siobhan. And a very happy birthday today. I have a story I want to bring you about tea. Do you like tea? Are you having a cup of tea right now? Tea lovers are being warned. What's this about? Global warming is changing the way our tea tastes. Well, you know when you go on a foreign holiday and you ask for tea and they give you some of that Earl Grey stuff. And you say, no, I want tea, like my own tea. A report by Christian Aid says rising temperatures and worsening weather extremes are starting to make it more bitter. A bit like myself. Dominic Nutt is a climate change expert at the charity and says this will have a devastating impact on growers.
1: We've spoken to farmers who say they see the quality of their tea dropping. So the prices they're getting has been driven down. That means they can't send their children to school if they have to pay. It means they can't kind of buy health for their family. And therefore, their local economy is being affected.
0: Ooh, so tea lovers have been told that our tea will slightly taste. I love my cup of tea in the morning. It's nothing like a nice, good, strong cup of tea. It'll give you a good start to the day. So hopefully it doesn't change too much. What else have we got for you today? It's the 11th of May, so we celebrate some events. We celebrate National Eat What You Want Day. Oh, at long last. What's this all about? Drop your rules and restrictions around eating and just enjoy life a little by eating what you want on this health and body image conscious day. I'll have a pizza right now. What else do we celebrate? National Technology Day. National Twilight Zone Day. That's the program. Remember the program? It's World Ego Awareness Day. How's your ego? Have you noticed it? What does it say here? Let me have a little click in and see what it says. Have you ever noticed how quickly the mind can turn a simple moment into a scoreboard? One compliment becomes proof of greatness, one mistake becomes a personal insult, and one disagreement becomes a battle to win. World Ego Awareness Day invites people to slow down and to look at the inner scorekeeper with curiosity rather than embarrassment. The point is not to get rid of the ego or to pretend confidence is bad. It's to recognize when ego is helping someone stand tall and when it's quietly steering choices, words, and relationships off course. So while you're eating what you want today, just make sure you check on your ego, okay? And what else is it today? What else can we celebrate? National Stationery Week. Okay, Donkey Week as well. And Learning at Work Week too. Just some of the things we celebrate on the 11th of May. Wow. I woke up this morning and just thought it was Monday. There you go. Morning to Mary, who's up and about, and play something for Pat, who's in Elmore. Thank you, Pat. Nice to hear from you as well today. Have a good day. Right, let's give you a time check. Courtesy of Mayo Dental, it's 8:25 now.
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0: Find out what's happening on the Tommy Maron Show on the way. Another busy week on Tommy's show, 2 minutes past nine. What are we talking about on Monday? We'll find out on the way shortly. Right now, it's probably the song of 2026 so far. We get so many requests for this. Ella Langley, Choosing Texas on Choosing Midwest.
3: Just

0: Shoes in Texas on Midwest. And that is Ella Langley, of course, on Midwest Radio. Just approaching 8:30 now on your breakfast show. Morning! Morning to Megan. Have a lovely day today, Megan. Thank you. Morning. Your listener sent me a photograph from the match yesterday. And a photograph of Marty. And it says, Marty says hello to you, Dave. You better say hello to me. What a legend Marty is. Thanks for the photograph. Well done. Hopefully you enjoyed the celebrations with all the Rossies yesterday. It won't make a difference to my taste with the tea. I just put in loads and loads and loads and loads of milk. Milky tea. Sometimes it looks like soup rather than tea. Good morning to you as well. And let me see, what other bits and pieces? Lots of other bits and pieces coming in on text and WhatsApp this morning. Oh, yes, who have we got? We've got a request here. Oh, no, no, click on the right button, he says. Caleb Cunningham is in Williamstown. Caleb, good morning. Happy 8th birthday from Gaga, Nana, from Amy, Kyle, Cara, Casey, Donica, Alexa, Gada, Oren and Fionn as well. Morning, Caleb. Happy 8th birthday. Have a great day today. Morning to you. Right, let's find out what's happening on the Tommy Maron Show this morning. Tommy's with us right now at a little look ahead. How was Carlow over the weekend? Did you have a nice trip to Carlow?
1: Great trip to Carlow, David. Beautiful town. Although the streets are very narrow for two cars, as I found out almost to my demise. But anyway, yeah,
0: did
1: great
0: you lose
1: weekend.
0: A mirror?
1: No, I didn't lose a mirror, but I could have lost more than a mirror. But no, it's great. It's a beautiful, beautiful town, is Carlow.
0: Yeah, it's a while since I've been in Carlow. They have a third level college, of course, there.
1: Yes.
0: They have a bit of a thriving town as well, I'm told, and great nightlife in Carlow town as well. Anyway, well done. Back from Carlow, did you get a chance to watch the Connacht final yesterday?
1: I didn't, would you believe? I didn't see the Connacht final, but I was listening to it on the radio.
0: Oh,
1: so
0: yeah.
1: Fair play to the Rossies. They're on the up, aren't they?
0: They certainly are. Yeah. They're winning the minor, under 20, and senior championship winners in Connacht, the Nestor Cup, stopping Galway, of course, and the celebrations afterwards. I spotted a few heads that we knew when I was looking at I was looking at the afterwards when they were lifting the trophy and they were giving the speech to Tommy.
1: Yes.
0: And I spotted a few that we knew.
1: Yeah.
0: We knew. And a couple of people have mentioned to me, Lee Keegan was working for RTE yesterday evening, and he was, of course, on the stand as all the Rossies were leaving the pitch. So as you can imagine, one or two of the Rossies were... Nice words to say. Good luck next year, Lee. I hope Mayo does it next year.
1: Yeah.
0: But I think in my head, that's what they were saying. It might have been something very, very different. But what a game. And of course, the soccer afterwards. Arsenal, it looks like sometimes, Tommy, when your name is on the trophy, on the trophy.
1: Yeah, it's theirs to lose now.
0: Yeah, it absolutely is. Anyway, we turn things back to the radio this morning.
1: Yeah,
0: what is happening at 2 minutes past
1: this
0: nine?
1: Morning. Well, I'm delighted to know that I've been diagnosed with something that I knew I had for years, but I never knew what the word for it is or what the condition is called. I have inattentional blindness, and I think you might have it too.
0: Oh, okay.
1: You know how you put the keys somewhere, but they're not there anymore, and everyone in the house is told, where's my keys? And everybody's looking for the keys. And then the minute you say it to one individual, they say, look, they're there.
0: Yeah,
1: in front of you.
0: Right in front of you.
1: Yeah, it's called inattentional blindness. So I'm going to be talking about that a little bit on the programme this morning. The person that insists they can't find their keys anywhere, only for somebody else to spot them immediately. Anyway, that's just an aside. What we're really doing on the programme today is talking to you, the listeners, and talking about some subjects that I hope will engage you today. Skin cancer. I'm going to be speaking to Fiona White. She's from Offaly. She was diagnosed with skin cancer last year. Very interesting story. She'll talk to us today. We're also going to be talking to Margaret about the idea of parents who have the facility of gifting a second home to children. Should they be given tax relief? She doesn't think so. We'll be turning our attentions to the UK this morning. The Irish community in Leicester are 20 years on the go, and they're doing something very simple and very interesting over in Leicester for a senior trip to Ireland. It's ahead of the centre being 20 years in existence. We'll also be marking Glorna Naman Muyo and Nyarth Namyon, which is Strength of Women programme developed by the Mary Robinson Centre. Richie Sadler is going to join us this morning. As well as being a former professional footballer, he's also a psychotherapist and a broadcaster. And he's going to chat to me about the turning point in this country in addressing things like relationships, identity and well-being amongst young people. Also this morning on the programme, I'm going to be joined by Margaret Leahy, because today on RTE's Today programme, she's involved in the TV Home Cook competition. So she's reached the finals, says Margaret, and she's going to talk to us this morning. I think she might be in Dublin already.
0: Is it Cork or Dublin?
1: Sorry?
0: Oh, it's probably in Cork.
1: Yeah, that's true. Yeah. It's Cork. Anyway, she spent half her life in Garrymore. And then she moved to Connemara following her husband's death. And she is one of the finalists in the home cook competition. And she's looking for our support. We'll also be joined by Tom McAndrew. He's from Knocknalower, Belmullet originally, now based in Dublin. And he's recently signed a book deal with a US publisher to write a series of interesting books. He'll join us too. Have you got something to talk about today? Not you, David. Our listeners. Anything happen over the weekend you want us to highlight today? All you got to do is pick up that phone and call Sarah or Lauren on 0818 3055 or send me a text or WhatsApp 087 900 4141, courtesy of Westport Estate. Join us at 2 minutes past nine.
0: I mentioned that yesterday, I had to go to Galway yesterday to do the college pickup. So in other words, when, if anybody has a third level student, you will know that at the end of the year, you go and do the pickup and it's not a car you need, it's a truck, because there's, you said, but we only brought up half this stuff and how come there's so much more stuff? But anyway, that's what happens in college life. And Rose in Westport says, did you have the oven pride with you to clean the accommodation? The oven and the accommodation. Funny enough, I, the mom, always got left that task. The oven pride is magic. Get them to at least spray it on before you get there, says Rose.
1: And then you can do the hard work then. Yeah.
0: And third level ovens, it is a bit of a task. I think the oven pride was a good idea. Thank you. Thank you, Rose, who's in Westport this morning. But yeah, certainly. I actually was lucky enough. All I had to do was put it from the door into the car. I didn't even have to look at the oven.
1: Things done that far. That was good.
0: It was all done. Yeah. I just had to load it into the car and say, where are we going to fit that now? And when did you buy that? When did you buy a giraffe? I didn't know you bought a giraffe. What song am I playing?
1: Of course you're playing Toto.
0: Toto in Africa, of course.
1: I love this song.
0: Have a good day today.
1: Thanks, David.
0: Talk to you later. Tommy is in here 2 minutes past nine, just after our radio bingo, 9 o'clock this morning. 24 minutes away from nine. Toto, Africa, Midwest, good morning. I hear the

0: Toto in Africa on Midwest Radio. That's about enough of the show. Just before we go, good luck to the transition year students in St. Louis Community School. They're preparing for their fashion show tomorrow night at 8 o'clock. You can check out their social media pages for all the details. It's a fashion show with a difference, and it's a native St. Vincent de Paul. Oh, thank you. Miss Monaghan sent us the message. So that is happening in the PE Hall. 8 o'clock tomorrow night, it's St. Louis Fashion Show, a charity fashion show making a difference, fashion community and change, with some special guests on the night. Wow, and they're looking for your support for that. 8 o'clock tomorrow night, happening in the PE Hall, St. Louis Fashion Show. Fabulous, well done to all the gang there. Just before we go, did you hear that story this morning about how a four-day work week may help slim waistlines? Analysis of data from 30 countries found 1% reduction in working hours was associated with 1.6 decrease in obesity rates, according to the Irish Daily Star today. It's believed the shorter week could help thousands of people become fitter and healthier. But I was thinking about that, thinking that'd be just one more day that I could just spin stuff in my face rather than getting fit. Anyway, that story in makes the Irish Daily Star today. A fair amount of cloud this morning, dry for most, patchy light rain or drizzle and turning drier from the north, sunny spells developing, 12 to 15 degrees. Morning Edition is on the way next with the latest in local stories. Tommy's live just after 9. Mid-morning show comes your way from 11. Have a good Monday. Talk to you tomorrow. Thanks for your company. From David Cawley, good luck.
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9: How are you doing? Ben Riley here from Conley's Pub. We have Michael English on Saturday, May 23rd. His only New York show. So if you're in town, stop in, because we have the best Irish breakfast in Times Square. New York City!
0: 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The headlines.
10: Traffic calming measures to be implemented along the busy Clala Road into Ballinagh Town Centre. Galway's Dexcom Stadium to host a landmark event marking progress and future direction of the Western Development Commission. Reduced ambulance services today as SIPTU and Unite workers begin industrial action. And in sport, Roscommon are crowned Connacht Senior Football Champions. And you're very welcome to this Monday's morning edition. Efforts are underway to reduce traffic speed along the busy Killala Road into Ballina. A number of traffic calming measures are to be installed along the stretch of road from Ballina Town Centre out the Killala Road. Traffic disruption can be expected during the installation works. Local Fine Gael councillor Mary Trace Duffy has been giving more details about the developments to Midwest Radio News editor Teresa O'Malley.
1: That's right, Teresa. I wanted to let listeners know in advance that traffic calming measures are set to be installed on the Killala Road in Ballina in the coming months at a dangerous bend. This is something that we as Ballina District Councillors have been pushing for several months now. The Killala Road is an increasingly busy road with a high volume of vehicles, and there, as it is a straight stretch of road for most of the road, there is a problem with speed, and this is something that is going to be of benefit and of help to the residents who have struggled with this for several years now.
11: And what kind of measures are going to be taken?
1: There is going to be a raised tabletop junction at the location of St. Patrick's Terrace, which is just past Marion Crescent. There's going to be one before you come onto that bend, as well as past that bend at St. Patrick's Terrace on the Killala Road. So it's just as you're getting onto the busier side of Killala Road, let's say, as you're leaving Ballina Town. Now, the location of one of the traffic calming measures, which is a tabletop junction, is going to be at near the entrance of the new housing development, which is the former Cheshire Home site. So this is going to reduce the speed of vehicles and make the area safer for pedestrians as well as for motorists. And there is also going to be a pedestrian crossing past this bend, past St. Patrick's Terrace, which will be welcome for pedestrians and residents, because it is a residential area, but a lot of residents have voiced concerns about their safety along this stretch of road.
11: How long is it likely to take to get all of these in place?
1: Fortunately, one of the tabletop junctions is going to be installed by at the latest September. So works will set to begin in the next couple of months, and they will be completed by September. So at those two locations, they will be completed by September. So this is welcome news, and it's urgently needed, and it's something that we have been working for several months as councillors. The project management team in Mayo County Council have been fantastic. They've listened to the view of residents, and there is ongoing communication between residents and the project management team and OCC Construction. So it's a very open conversation, and residents and their needs are being factored into the plans for the location.
11: Will there be much traffic disruption then in the installation of these?
1: Inevitably, there will be traffic disruption because of the roadworks and the construction traffic that will be accessing the site. It's part of what's going to happen because of the construction of the housing development at the former Cheshire Home site. So it is going to cause traffic disruption. So we will thank people for their patience for that, because it's in the interest of public safety. So it will be much needed at that location.
10: Fine Gael councillor for Ballina, Mary Trace Duffy. The Western Development Commission has announced Sheer Gloss, a landmark event taking place on the 19th of June at the Dexcom Stadium in Galway. Meaning evergreen in Irish, Sheer Gloss reflects both the enduring impact of the WDC's investment fund and a renewed commitment to long-term sustainable regional development. Midwest Radio News editor Teresa O'Malley has more details.
11: Sheer Gloss will bring together policymakers, founders, investors and community leaders to reflect on the progress across the Western region and to shape a shared vision for the future. Central to that future is the Western Development Commission's strategy, Unlocking Potential, Driving Change, which includes a commitment to invest a further €35 million in businesses and in communities. The next phase, they say, will build on the success of the WDC's evergreen model, ensuring capital continues to circulate and deliver impact where it's most needed. The event comes amid strong momentum for the Western Development Commission's investment fund, which has now invested more than 100 million euro across the region. In 2025, the fund surpassed its 50th investment in the life sciences and medtech sector, while continuing to support community enterprise, innovation and scaling businesses. Shearglass will feature keynote addresses, panel discussions and founder-led sessions. Among the speakers are John Power, founder and CEO of Aerogen, who'll share insights on building and scaling a global company from Galway. Investor perspectives will be explored by Gillian Buckley of the WDC and Sarah Jane Larkin of IVCA, along with Brian Shields, the CEO and co-founder of Norent Medical Limited.
10: There could be delays to some non-emergency ambulance call-outs from today. A work to rule by workers in the National Ambulance Service is getting

0: for 24 hours, followed by 2 days the following week, and then 3 days after that.
1: Higher Education Minister James Lawless says he hasn't been fully briefed on the strike, but hopes paramedics won't put lives at risk.
2: But look, in terms of the dispute, I know Minister Carol McNeill is extremely proactively engaged with all the different unions and professions within the health sector. And look, and I'm sure that this could be resolved. But I would call on the union not to put lives at risk. They've said themselves in your clip that I just heard that they accept that is a possibility. That's extremely regrettable that any union would take an action that had that consequence. So I hope they might think twice about this.
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1: A fair amount of cloud this morning, but dry for most, with just patchy light rain or drizzle in places. It will gradually turn drier from the north, with some sunny spells developing. Highest temperatures of 12 to 15 degrees in light to moderate north to northwest breezes.
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1: Now, first in sport, Roscommon have won the Connacht Minor under 20 and Senior Football Championships following their win over Galway yesterday. The full-time score for the SFC final at King and Moffat Dr. Hyde Park was Roscommon 3 goals, 21 points, and Galway 2 goals, 22 points. After the match, Roscommon captain Diarmaid Murtagh gave his reaction to Seamus Duke.
4: Yeah, not a bad feeling, Seamus. Quite happy with that now, to be honest. Yeah, I wasn't looking good with 8 minutes to go, but in fairness, the one thing we've been sticking to, marked out in all the management, is playing the whole game, performing for as long as we can and see where that takes us. Not looking at the outcome, performing and see where that gets us. Thankfully, it paid off then.
5: It paid off. After the third goal, we didn't seem to kick on. They came back into it for a while. But we kicked the last 6 points to win it by two.
4: Well, people kind of forget when you're playing Galway, you're playing one of the best teams in the country, and they are the best at controlling a game against the wind, with the wind, and they could take the right score. So it was an unbelievable difficult challenge for us in that second half, because we got momentum, they killed momentum, and it looked like they had it there near the end.
5: But once again, you came at the end, yeah. The fitness study, and you got the scores that you needed.
4: Ah, yeah, like you're bringing on players like Darragh Craig, Keane McKeown, Rory Fallon, these lads like Shane Cannan, Conor Hahn, Paul Carey, unbelievable. They all made a massive impact. That was huge for us in the last 10 minutes.
5: What sort of an honour is it to captain your team to win the Leinster Cup? I know Kieran did it.
4: It doesn't get any better.
1: It's 4 wins from 5 for Mayo in the Nicky Rackard Cup this year, following the weekend's win over Sligo. The full-time score there was Mayo 2 goals and 22 points. Sligo 1 goal and 21 points. Mayo and Tyrone now sit top of the table as the knockout stages draw nearer. Moving on to soccer now, and in the Hayes Mechanical and Engineering Under 17 Girls League, there were fixtures over the weekend. In the Premier Division, Snugborough lost out to Ballina Town 5-4. Kilmurry beat Ballinrobe Town 3-0, and it was 2-1 to Ballyvary Blue Bombers against Clare Morris. Meanwhile, in Division 1, Conn Rangers lost to Killala 3-2, Stradon Foxford 0 to Ballyglasses 3, and Castlebar Town 1 over Manulla 3-2. That's in Division 1, while in the FAI Women's Amateur Shield, Ballyglass beat Ballina Town 7-0. In the eco-powered Cabinets Mayo Women's League Premier Division, Kilmore beat Stradon Foxford 2-1, while Castlebar Town beat Conn Rangers 9-0. In Division 1, there was this one fixture, Kilchmaa Knock United 3, Killala 1. Division 2, Ballyvary Blue Bombers 3, Glenhest Rovers 2, while Achill Rovers lost out to Cross Malina 1-0 in that match. And there are further fixtures down for a decision tomorrow in the Under 17 Girls League Premier Division. Ballyvary Blue Bombers versus Kilmurry, Ballinrobe Town go up against Snugborough United, while Ballina Town face Westport United. Meanwhile, in Division 1 tomorrow, Conn Rangers go up against Manulla, Castlebar Town take on Stradon Foxford United, while Ballyglass face Fahy Rovers. Over in the Mayo Football League, Ballymote Celtic won the Connacht Shield final in Umbro Park against Clonfad. The full time score there was 4-2. In the Elvery Sports Super League, Manulla beat Ballyglass 5-0, while Ballina Town beat Glenhest Rovers 4-1. Meanwhile, in rugby, Munster missed the chance to move close to the play.

0: playoffs in the URC. They fell to a 26-7 defeat to Connacht last night, with the latter moving just 1 point off the top eight. Leinster are third in the table following their comprehensive win over the Lions. And lastly, Ireland are building towards a landmark Guinness Women's Six Nations finale against Scotland this Sunday at the Aviva Stadium, with more than 26,000 tickets already sold. Scott Beaman's side go into the game on the back of a convincing 33-12 win over Wales in Belfast, with captain Aaron King saying the squad are ready to embrace the occasion. There are no major fresh injury concerns reported from the Welsh victory, as Ireland chased their best Six Nations finish since 2020.
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0: And that's your latest news, weather and sports update. Tommy Maron is up next, but from myself and everyone else here in the newsroom, have a very good morning.
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1: 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And 3 and 6, 36. 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Friday's daily prize was shared by Victoria Grehan from Clemoris. Victoria purchased a book from Daly's newsagents in Clemoris. And Michael P. King from Glenamoy. Michael P. purchased a book from Carey's in Belmullet. They get €150 each. Wednesday's snowball game is worth at least €10,800 with 5 extra numbers called. 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
1: It's another Monday. It's the 11th day of May. Hello there, and a very good morning to you.

0: Pálce, pálce, pálce. Hello, good morning and welcome to another week of the Tommy Maron Show, courtesy of Westport Estate, home of The Grace, that beautiful hotel, and of course the Adventure Centre, and so much more in Westport Estate. Lovely to be with you today. Hope you had a good weekend. The weather was good over the weekend, generally. If you're a Roscommon man or woman, you're probably beating your chest with great pride this morning. Congratulations to the Roscommon senior footballers, Connacht champions. Great victory yesterday over Galway. Galway going for five in a row. It wasn't to be, but I don't think too many people will begrudge the Rossies their Connacht title, the Nestor Cup, heading to Roscommon this year. So congratulations to them. And no doubt we'll see Galway back in action very soon again in the qualifiers. And you know what? It ain't over until the fat lady sings, as they say. So there's a long way to go in this championship. So I'm sure Galway supporters, and indeed Mayo supporters, will be hoping for a chink of light at the end of what is a relatively dark tunnel for both counties at the moment. Lots to talk about, as usual, on the radio today, but it can't happen without your input. So please, have you got a story for us today? Something you saw at the weekend, you heard, something you observed, whatever it might be. Get in touch by text or WhatsApp 087 900 4141. And as always, our thanks to all the crew at Connolly's Pub and Restaurant just off Times Square in New York City for sponsoring our text and WhatsApp number. Our email address is studio@midwestradio.ie. And it's Lauren and Sarah on the phones today on 0818 3055. Let's start by heading to Williamstown in County Galway to say happy birthday to a young 8-year-old called Caleb Cunningham. Good morning, Caleb, and a very, very happy birthday today. Gaga, Nana, Amy, Kyle, Cara, Casey, Donica, Alexa, Gaida, Oren and Fionn, all wishing you a happy birthday. That's Caleb Cunningham in Williamstown. 8 today, congratulations. Have a great day, Caleb. Also a mention for Dave Gibbons from Farm Hill, whose birthday is today as well. Congratulations is the message to you, Dave. Enjoy. That's from Julie and Tom, and they're in Ballintubber. So, Dave, all the very best to you today. Good morning to Anthony Pickford, our good friend down in Limerick. Good morning, Anthony. He wants me to say a happy birthday today to his good friend, Teresa. So we'll pass that on. No problem whatsoever. And congratulations to Teresa and Anthony. Hope you're having a good day today. Cliff is in Swinford. Good morning, Cliff. And he was making reference to that MacArthur Park song, instrumental break, was the music to the Pearl and Dean ad breaks in the cinemas going back years ago. Well, not that many years ago, but Cliff, thanks for reminding us of that. There are three things happening in the region this evening that I want to tell you about. First of all, would you like to be involved in a choir? This is a community choir. And our good friend Brendan McGuinness from Knock has decided to start up a Mayo Roscommon Hospice Foundation community choir. No auditions required. All ages are welcome. So this is going to be an open community choir to sing and to share and celebrate the work done by the hospice. And you don't have to be somebody who's been on a cancer journey or going through cancer. It's for everybody out there. And the starting point is tonight, the Friary in Ballyhaunas, between 6:30 and 8:30. Brendan is hoping that lots of singers will turn up to find out more what he's about. So that's tonight, 6:30 in the Friary in Ballyhaunas. David Beattie is the officer in charge of the Order of Malta Ambulance Corps in Ballina. And he wanted me to mention that at 7:00 this evening in the Order of Malta premises in Ballina, at 7:00, they're hoping to recruit some new people to the Order of Malta. So they're looking for people interested in joining the Ambulance Corps and to learn first aid and to learn about the various roles in the unit. You'll be trained to cadet leader level. And if you want to go, you're more than welcome. 7:00 this evening in the Order of Malta Ambulance Corps in Ballina. David, I hope lots of people show up for that. And finally, Father Vincent, our good friend, Father Vincent Sherlock. I've been telling you about this last week. He's doing something really special in relation to the Rosary. It's events that are happening at both the Church of St. John Evangelist in Tubbercurry and Clunacoole Church, also in the parish of Tubbercurry. And it's events called Joyful Mysteries over 5 evenings. And each evening, a guest speaker will focus on one of the mysteries. And it's starting tonight, Wednesday and Friday night in Tubbercurry Church. and tomorrow night and Thursday night in Clonacool Church. It's at 8 o'clock nightly. As I said, there will be guest speakers each evening speaking on the different mysteries. So if that's something that floats your boat, Father Vincent would love to see as many people as possible. That's in the church in Tubbercurry tonight, Wednesday and Friday night at 8, and Tuesday and Thursday in Clonacool Church. So I hope again that that's a success for Father Vincent. Great priest. He really is. Midwest, good morning. It's 9 minutes past nine.
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0: Now, first, let's go to the comment lines. Margaret is on the line. Margaret, good morning.
2: Good morning, Tommy.
0: How are you?
2: Oh, not too bad.
0: Good. Now, you want to talk to me about this capital gains reduction for parents who wish to gift a second home to their children, which has been highlighted in the media in the last number of weeks. So we have some politicians calling for a reduction in capital gains for any parent who wishes to gift a second home to their children. Some are saying this is fair and it's only right that this should happen, but you don't believe so.
2: Well, Tommy, we're in the middle of a housing crisis. If you've been gifted a house by your parents, you are so, so lucky, because, you know, there are people out in the world that just the parents don't, never had a house. They have nothing to give you. And, I mean, the thing about the capital gains tax, we must remember that it's only the percent, it's only the amount that the house has gone up. Say if a parent bought the house in 2020 for maybe 100, say they bought it for, say, £250,000. And now it's 500,000, just for the sake of argument. The difference between, you know, the 250 you paid for it and the 500, all you're paying, which is the 250,000, that's all you pay capital gains tax on. And it's actually only 33%. So in that case, you would be talking about £89,000. Now, could the child that's not been so blessed as to be given the house take out a loan? And, you know, like, she would, or he would have a house now. So they'd obviously be well able to have collateral. They'd be able to take out a loan and pay for it, pay back their payments.
0: Yeah, fair point. But I suppose if you had a second home and you had a son or a daughter who was trying to get on the property ladder, would you not like to try to avail of reduced capital gains if you...
2: Yes, of course I would, Tommy. No one likes taxes like us. We're farmers, right? And what happens is this year, as cattle prices have gone really high, we will all be paying way more tax. But that's just good to draw. It's a welfare state, Tommy. We have to think of other people. And what annoys me is there are so many people really in a situation where they don't have, you know, they don't have a house. They will never have a house because rents are too dear. And they're just stuck in a situation where they're living in a room or worse still, living in, you know, these shelters. And I can't see how they'll ever get out because there's no, you know, there's no way they can save for a deposit. And, you know, even the people now that are looking for council housing, there's no council house. They're stuck and they're going to have to stay there. And it is really, really frightening. I mean, I don't hear people, you know, calling for fairness for them. And what have they done wrong? Or be born on, if they say, you know, in a different world. You get a parent who has a second home, right? These are people who, chances are comfortably off anyway. They probably, in all fairness, have done their very best for their children. And to be fair, they've been prudent, they've saved their money, they, you know, they probably educated their family. And these people are already privileged. And now, you know, get a house. And it's a wonderful thing to be able to be given a house now in this day and age. And I can't see why the kid themselves shouldn't take out a loan.
0: So is this a case of the rich get richer and the poor get poorer?
2: Well, it is. Of course it is, because that's exactly what's happened. The rich have definitely got richer. This thing of importing thousands of people, which we've done, we have really helped people who are rich. People have afford, you know, have really won on this. I know a case of a lady who's in a shelter. And she's got three children. She's stuck in a shelter, her seven or boyfriend, stuck in the shelter with three children, right? They cannot, there's no council housing. So they can, you know, they just have to stay there. And, you know, she was saying there's no council housing. She's been, you know, approached these officers from the council who are supposed to be helping her. But anyway, they said to her there's no council housing, so they're going to have to try and get her a private house. But unfortunately, the private houses, everyone else has a private house for rent. They want about £400 a week for it. Whereas, you know, over less than a year ago, some of them houses would be going for £200 a week, which would be within the scope of the, you know, the HAB payment, yeah, which is £200 a week. And now they can't get anything, so they're stuck.
0: Okay.
2: And it is the rich getting richer, Tommy. That's exactly
0: just
2: it.
0: To clarify, this has only been talked about at the moment, that there should be
2: a capital
0: gains reduction for parents who wish to gift a second home that they have to one of their children. And you're saying, fair enough, give them the house, but don't gift it to them. Let them get it their loan. Let them pay back the same as everybody else.
2: Yeah, because, I mean, you think about £90,000 is a really cheap house now. If you had to take out a loan for £90,000, you are so blessed rather than having to take out a loan for £250,000 or, heaven forbid, have to save up for a deposit when you're paying maybe, you know, £200 a week for a room. You know, it's very tough. Unless you've got a good job, it's very hard to save.
0: Okay, well, I think most people will probably agree with you, unless there are, as you say, the few privileged parents out there who happen to have a second home in their possession. Now, somebody's already made the point that sometimes, you know, a person might be, it might inherit a second property, but that they're, you know, struggling enough on their own incomes and maybe still paying back the mortgage. So there would be anomalies, wouldn't there?
2: Yes, of course, yeah. But for kids, children who are starting out in life, they've been gifted home. And can I just add as well, Tommy, that this thing about the rents all going up, you know, people can't get houses. They're being moved around. It's, no, your man said, but in the interest of stability and fairness. Well, one of the things, a lot of people are just being moved around wherever they can get a house. Their kids are going to one school today. Maybe in a few months' time, they're going to another school. But the other thing about it, that's not going to help, you know, generations to come, you know, for their stability. But the other thing that really annoys me is the whole economy is suffering. Because rents are so high, all people's money is gone on rent. Do you know what I mean? Houses. Taken too much of a person's income, and the rates of pay haven't gone up in line with, you know, the rent. So that's what I have the big problem with, Will.
0: Okay, well, look, you've sown the seed. Texts galore coming in. This texter says, is that woman thinking straight? Don't agree with her at all. Another texter says, is she off her rocker? Paying tax to the government? There's far too much paid as it is. And this texter says, regarding the capital gains on second homes gifted to their children, this texter says, I believe there should be tax payable, but paid by the receiver of the home rather than the parents.
2: Yeah,
0: this should then be payable to the government in the event of the sale of the said gifted house or out of the proceeds from the sales of the parents' house upon their death.
2: That is probably a very good idea. But not to be, you know, not to be avoiding the tax altogether, because to be fair, if you've been given a house, you have such a step ahead of everyone else. Yeah.
0: Very good. Listen, point is made. Thanks so much for joining us on the programme. Thanks, Margaret. Have a good day. That's Margaret. Do you believe she's making a valid point? Are you somebody who's gifted a home, that you happened to have a second home to one of your children, and do you believe you should have a reduced capital's gain commitment on that home? Let us know your views on 087 900 4141. One of the front page stories on the Irish Examiner this morning is about, it's actually headed, number waiting for care at home is up 13%. And the story by Louise Burns is that the number of people waiting for home care services in this country has shot up by 13% in the last year. And this is amidst concerns that the elderly could be pushed towards nursing homes, because figures show that 5,406 people were waiting to be assigned a carer in February of this year, which is up from 4,800 a year ago. So that's a significant increase, 13%. And Kathleen Jordan, who's the HSE's head of services for older people, has said that that nobody is waiting for funding to be allocated for home support, but they are waiting for carers to be assigned, and it's due to shortages. So they have a shortage of carers, so they have the hours allocated, but they can't get carers. And it leads me nicely into an email that I got over the weekend on that exact same subject from a listener called Kate. And she says, Tommy, I'd like to share my story with you about the elderly, hospital discharges and home help services. My elderly mum receives 7.5 hours a week, Monday to Friday, which began in January of 2026. She gets 1 hour at lunchtime and 1/2 hour in the evening of care. In February, mum was admitted to hospital And during her stay, her medical team decided to switch her to the palliative care team, as this would best suit her needs to keep her comfortable and pain-free. The team were so kind and reassuring. They said Mum would qualify for the home care package of 14 hours, Mondays to Sundays, and that the referral would be sent to the home help community services on her discharge from hospital. At this exact same time, my dad was also admitted to hospital. He had a few different medical issues going on, and he too was told he'd be referred for home help. As their only child, I've been their main carer for a long time, so I welcomed the thought of extra help and felt relief and comfort, thinking that this would all fall into place on their discharge from hospital. However, fast forward, we're now in the middle of May, and we still only have the assigned original 7.5 hours for my mum. The cavalry never came. Though through several phone calls, I've come to understand that the hospital discharge team and the community home help services don't communicate. According to home help services, there is no full home care package of 14 hours and that the hospital had given me false expectations. I've also come to realise that the home care services cannot cope with the supply and demand of the needs for home help services. In March, my parents each received a letter from home help services. Mum's letter stated that she had been approved extra hours, and Dad's said that he'd been approved home help, but it didn't say how much time had been approved. We only found out last Friday that he'll be getting 45 minutes a day, Monday to Friday. I'm grateful for this extra help, but weekends and bank holidays are still not covered for either of them, and as of yet, the increase for Mum's hasn't come through. I know this problem is happening to so many families, real families trying to do their best to give a good standard of care to their loved ones whose wishes are to remain in their homes for as long as possible. The HSE source out home help to agencies who appear to be always advertising for carers. Are these roles being filled, or is there a huge shortage of caregivers? And in the meantime, family carers are getting burnt out whilst waiting for enough help to come and make a difference. Half an hour here and there and no weekend cover will not be enough for many families who are trying to split themselves in too many different directions. Home help services also give out false expectations by sending out letters with little or nothing to back them up. Does care of the community work as promoted care at all? Thank you for listening, and I wonder if other listeners find themselves in the same predicament. That's Kate. So it kind of bears out the front page story in the Irish Examiner this morning that I just read to you. The number on people waiting for care at home has increased 13% in the last year. What's your story? Are you waiting for home help? Had your loved ones been allocated hours? But is it because of no help out there, no carers available, or is there something else going on? Please send us your texts and WhatsApps on that to 087 900 41 41. One more email just before we go for a break. Geraldine says, Tommy, could you please get people's opinions about all of the businesses of various kinds that are closing down and scarcely a word about it in the media? And Geraldine says, as a service sector supplier covering mainly the west of Ireland, it's frightening the amount of businesses that have closed since Christmas. For our business alone, we have lost 4 clients in January that have closed, 2 in February, 1 in March, and 2 in April. And that's not counting other businesses and shops that we don't directly supply. Our business is just calling it a day with so much hassle and cost in the past year, and businesses and business people getting screwed from all directions. And Geraldine says, haven't seen this since the crash in 2008. And we're 40 years on the road. It is so sad this country has been run into the ground. People are working harder and longer and no light at the end of the tunnel. Views on this, please. That's Geraldine. Are you somebody that has been supplying businesses that are closing right, left and centre? Or are you a business that are either making the decision now to close, or maybe you've closed in the last couple of months because you simply don't feel it's worth the hassle? And when you've paid the staff, You've paid your rates, you've paid your rent, your overheads, your electricity, your staff costs. I think a lot of businesses are saying, you know what, it's just not worth the hassle. So we'd love to hear from business people, or indeed suppliers to businesses that are closing right, left and centre. Please get in touch. Midwest Radio, it's 23 minutes past nine.
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0: As always, Westport Estate, our sponsors. Siobhan, thanks for joining us. You're a community carer. We were just talking about the numbers waiting for care in their home has increased by 13%. The HSE are saying there's huge demand, but they cannot get enough carers. You're looking for extra hours, are you?
8: I'm looking for extra hours, Tommy, since last November, and I cannot get them. And I've been pushing harder and harder since January and told, no, they're not available. HSE have nothing for us. We're getting no referrals into our company. And when your clients, which is normal, will pass away or when they're going respite, you're down hours and obviously you don't get paid. So I will have to either look to share my, split my tax-free allowances with a company or get a totally different job. And I love caring for people in the community, but the hours aren't out there. So there's something dreadfully wrong between the HSE and the hospitals and the HSE and the caring companies.
0: How many clients, I hate using the word clients, sorry, how many elderly people are you caring for at the moment?
8: Only a handful, because some of them, large most of them, have passed on to their eternal ward, and then when they're going to, any of them goes into respite, you're down hours, and could happen that two might go in the same week to respite. So that could be 10 hours a week extra you're down, yes. And you don't get paid.
0: So it's very volatile. You could have five clients one week and suddenly three of them could be gone between going for respite, going into hospital or maybe passing on.
8: Yes, correct, Tommy.
0: And when you were at full throttle, was there a time when you couldn't take extra hours if they were offered to you?
8: I don't want to work weekends, so I can't take the weekends because I have stuff on the weekends. So then, yes, they offered me hours of weekends, but I cannot take them due to commitments.
0: Okay. So do you know people in your community who would love you to come and care for them who have been allocated hours?
8: No, I don't, Tommy. No.
0: But I mean, the HSE are saying that 5,406 people are, as we speak, at the end of February, waiting to get signed up with a carer, which is up 13% year in, year out, and they're saying they can't get carers. Are you working for the HSE or are you working for a private agency?
8: Private agency.
0: So if you were to sign up for the HSE, is it likely you could get more hours?
8: Isn't there an embargo, according to the news last week?
0: Yeah, that's true.
8: Taking on staff.
0: Yeah. Do you know other carers who are also looking for extra hours?
8: I do.
0: So that sounds like it's not a shortage of carers, it's a shortage of money.
8: It's a shortage of money or bad organisation.
0: Okay.
8: Bad communications, bad organisation.
0: All right. Look, I know you've got an appointment with a carer, sorry, with a patient very, very shortly. You do enjoy the work?
8: I do enjoy it. I know it's sad when somebody passes on, but I do enjoy it.
0: Are you doing it for long?
8: A year.
0: Right. Okay. All right, listen, Siobhan, thanks for your time.
8: Thanks.
0: Okay, take care. We want to hear from other carers who are looking for extra hours. Are you a carer who can't take on extra hours and know of people in your community who've been sanctioned extra hours by the HSE, but the HSE are saying they can't get carers? Let us know your comments on that. It's almost 9:30.
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0: Skin cancer is Ireland's most common cancer, and I think that's something that maybe a lot of you aren't aware of. The National Cancer Registry of Ireland actually expect the number of people diagnosed with skin cancer in Ireland to double by 2040, which is a quite frightening statistic. This morning on the programme, I'm joined by one of the 11,500 people diagnosed with skin cancer in Ireland every single year. She was diagnosed with melanoma in May of last year after her colleagues urged her to get a mole on her forearm actually checked out. Her name is Fiona White. She's from County Offaly and she's with me now. Fiona, good morning.
9: Good morning, Tommy. How are you keeping?
0: I'm well. So we all have the freckles and the little moles and we just look at them and we think, Asher, it's only a freckle. Was that how you were treating this mole?
9: It was. To be honest, I am pure white, white by name, white by nature. I never was able to get a suntan. I'd always burn in the sun and then I would blister and then my skin would peel and I'd go back white again. Now, I have a fair few freckles, as I said, being fair skinned. I didn't realise I had any moles until my diagnosis last year. But yeah, this, what I thought was a freckle on my arm, had actually changed. At what point? I don't know. It would have been at some point just kind of a small brown freckle, but it did change at some point and it became different in colour. It was kind of like, it was brown and it was, it had little flecks of kind of black and dark brown in it. And it wasn't a neat circle anymore. And it would sometimes scale over, kind of look, white patchy film over it. And at times it was itchy. And, you know, I was quite happy to go along with it and leave it as it was. I didn't think that there was anything wrong, to be honest with you. It was just a few girls at work had said to me that they really think I should get it looked at.
0: And you did.
9: And that's why I did.
0: You went to your GP, you were referred to a dermatologist. The mole was removed. It was melanoma. Now, you did have a fairly wide incision and the mole was removed. Lymph node biopsy, all clear, all the cancer was gone. So you're one of the lucky ones.
9: Yeah, had I gone earlier, it probably would have been stage zero. But by the time I went, it was stage 1B. And by that time, it had gone into the skin. It was the first and second layer of the skin, which is your dermis and your epidermis. The next stage after that, then we're talking lymph node disease. So it gets a little bit trickier then after that in terms of procedures that you have to make sure everything's gone and, you know, possible therapies and stuff. So yeah, absolutely. I was one of the very lucky ones to have gotten treated when I did and had it removed. Thank God I'm all clear.
0: You are all clear, but you are here with a very important message. You're 49 years of age, and you want people who notice anything abnormal relating to their skin, any changes in colour, any freckles, any moles that appear, go straight to your GP.
9: Exactly. Anything that you might have that has changed over time. When we're talking about melanoma, we follow the A, B, C, D, E's. So you have A for asymmetry, B for border, C for colour, D for diameter, and E for evolving. So you're looking at any changes under those headings. And then you're also looking at anything new that may crop up in your skin. And it doesn't necessarily have to be a black mole, a big mole or a small mole. It could be just a spot. It could be something that's raised, a bump, something that's pink and scaly on your skin that just doesn't heal by itself after a month or so. I would be advising you to get it looked at, absolutely.
0: When the sun appears, we all want to go out and get a suntan. But we Irish, the majority of us just simply have fair skin and we don't tan easily. Were you conscious of the dangers the sun has on your skin prior to this diagnosis?
9: I would have been, yeah, because I'm one of those people that's not built for the heat. I mean, I love looking out with the nice weather. It's a mood booster. It's vitamin D. It's everything that we're told is good and that our bodies need. And unfortunately, we don't get too much of in Ireland, as you just said. But because I'd never suntan, I'd always burn. And I just feel sort of uncomfortable in myself that I would have always covered up. Like the last burn I had, I would have been 15 years of age. Now, that was quite a bad sunburn. I was that bad that my ankles actually had swollen and I had to have cold hot water bottles. I wouldn't have been great at wearing sunscreen when I was younger. I mean, I think as a child of the 80s and 90s, I think most of us didn't. And also because the climate that we have in Ireland, we just don't think that the sun is dangerous. You know, you get a couple of months of the year where it's lovely and warm, hot even, and you think, oh, I'm going to make the most of this now. But that's where I suppose people like myself went wrong. We weren't protected, you know.
0: And the other thing that we need to point out, it's not just the sun. I mean, on a humid, cloudy day, we're also advised that we should be wearing sunscreen or sunblock because the rays are still coming through, even though we don't realise it. Can I ask you finally, because I know you have an issue with sunbeds. You use them a handful of times yourself in your early 30s, but you think they should be banned?
9: We have so many choices on the market there now, fake tans. They're a lot safer. It's a much, much, much safer way to have a nice healthy glow. You can even use the tanning moisturizers, you know. Sunbeds increase your chances of skin cancer. I'm not sure by how many times, but they definitely do increase it largely. It's just not worth it. Take it from someone who's been there.
0: And finally, you know, little moles, little freckles. You think to yourself, Asher, look, they couldn't be cancer, but nothing could be further from the truth. And you're thankfully a living example of getting it in time. But had you not, it could have been a lot more serious. All we can say to our listeners is if you've got any concerns about skin health, you can contact the Irish Cancer Society's support line on free phone 1-800-200-700. That's 1-800-200-700, or visit cancer.ie, where you can find out all the information on the causes, the signs and the symptoms of skin cancer. Thank you so much, Fiona. I'm delighted you're around to tell the tale. Thank you for joining us.
9: Thank you for having me, Tommy. Mind yourself.
0: Thank you, I will. And thanks again, Fiona. Appreciate that very much. Loads of calls. This texter says, my daughter is going on a J1 soon and is looking for work in Chicago. She's having a hard time finding any. And I was wondering if any of your listeners know of any place in Chicago who are hiring Irish people going on J1 visas, or maybe an agency that they could contact to try and find work. So if anyone could help us there, we'd appreciate a call. Peggy says, I was at the match yesterday. The Portaloos were awful bad. Please highlight this. Another texture I've highlighted. Portaloos at big occasions like festivals, music festivals, big sporting occasions, not great. But what do you do to try and keep them hygienic and clean when you have maybe 10, 15, 20,000 people? How do you accommodate everybody? That's the question. Just to remind you, Men on the Move starts this evening in Davitt's Clubhouse at 7 o'clock for an hour, and it runs for 6 weeks. It's a walking social group for men, elderly men, or men, I think it's men over the age of 50. Now, you're not going to be training for the Olympics, just a bit of crack and getting out, having a laugh, and it's for men. So if you are somebody, the Men on the Move starts tonight. If you go onto the Mayo Sports Partnership website, you'll get all of the information as to where all of the men in the moves are going to be for the next 6 weeks. And one texter says, in these tough times, we're quick to complain. So I would like to say a big thank you to the lady at Staunton's Opticians in Castlebar for all her help last week in helping me sort me eyes out. She has made a massive difference to me. So whoever that lady in Staunton's Opticians is in Castlebar, and I'm sure they're all great staff there, but whoever you are, thank you for making not just this lady's day, but probably this lady's life, because you've obviously done something that has really brightened her day. On the subject of skin cancer, this texter says, I had a malignant melanoma a few years ago, a small little mold. It turned black. Now I have a new mold. A doctor referred me to a specialist, but waiting almost a year for an appointment. I went to my GP from day one. With my history, I did the right thing on day one, but our health system is not to be admired. Or is it to be admired? But our health system is to be admired. Has that been said with tongue in cheek? Because this particular listener has been referred to a specialist, but she's on a waiting list for almost a year. And you know, early diagnosis and early intervention is the most key factor to a successful outcome of any cancer. So when you know you've got a malignant melanoma somewhere on your body, and you're waiting and waiting and waiting for an appointment and thinking to yourself, is this going to get better? Is this going to get worse? And how am I going to get seen? If you are a private patient, of course, you get seen tomorrow. But that's the inequitable system that we live in, unfortunately. Loads of calls in relation to carers. This texter says, I work for the HSC, have been onto them for the past 8 years. My hours over the past 6 months have been going down and down. And yet when I ask for more hours, they tell me there's no work available. And yet this morning we hear there's a 13% increase in the numbers of people living in their homes waiting for care. So something just doesn't add up in relation to all of this. As the texter says, as an 84-year-old carer, I'm in a similar situation as your caller, Kate. I haven't got all the approved hours, so I, as a result, have to look after. This is somebody who's 84 years of age, caring, I assume, for a spouse or an elderly family member. And they've got similar situation. They haven't got the approved hours. And so therefore, this 84-year-old is left to look after their loved one almost without any assistance. Really awful stuff that's going on out there in relation to home care.
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0: Thanks to Aisling, she says Boots Chemist have an excellent service for checking moulds. She says my husband had 3 moulds checked a couple of years ago and had results back within 3 days. Thankfully all was fine, but definitely worthwhile. So that's great. Boots Chemist, I'm sure other pharmacies do it as well, but Aisling suggests, in her case, Boots was terrific. A texter says, I applied for a position with carers for an elderly lady who needs a carer. She has home help, but that's not enough because it's a few minutes in the morning and not at all at weekend. So there's something really wrong when the HSE on the one hand are saying they can't get carers, and we've loads, and I mean loads of people calling in to say they are available to do hours as carers, but are getting absolutely nowhere with the HSE or with the private agencies. But yeah, the private agencies always seem to be looking for carers, that is for sure. Should we begin a debate on a nationwide anti-racism awareness? I was contacted by John. He says there needs to be a nationwide anti-racism awareness campaign to counteract the tidal wave of hate that has been unleashed by those who target people because of their colour, because of their country of origin or their religion. Much of it, says John, is aimed at refugees and asylum seekers on social media. You see street graffiti and in some cases direct verbal and physical attacks on people from other countries. But anyone who doesn't look or sound the way the abusive person wants them to be is a target, including election candidates, workers across the entire public and private sector, even tourists just visiting our supposedly welcome nation. Anti-Semitism is one of the worst forms of racism, says John, though it gets detached in the minds of some people due to an inability to separate the actions of the Israeli state from the human rights of Jews worldwide to live in peace. He says, John, I have listened to people speak of Jews in a tone that chillingly recalls the anti-Semitism of the 1930s and the 1940s. Even if the speaker might not resort to actual physical violence, their words can lead to people getting hurt when those who hear them are inflamed or provoked. Life is too short, says John, without people having to cope with this age-old scourge on humanity that continues to rear its horrible head. The government should spend a little of its rainy day fund on launching an all-out attack on racism, using every creative device and mode of communication to get the message across that this toxic and indefensible assault on human dignity will no longer be tolerated. And John finishes by saying the message could be amplified from well-placed billboards, wall murals, TV, online print media ads, radio ads, etc. True, in the rough and tumble of life, we can all expect barbs and put-downs along the way of life, but racism is a noxious little category all of its own. We should be giving it the red card before the match even starts. That's John, who wants a nationwide campaign to counteract racism in this country. Agree or disagree? We take the money from the Rainy Day Fund. Let us know your views. 087-900-4141. I have two things to do before news update at the top of the hour. You know, over the years, back in the 60s, 70s, 80s, even the 50s, loads of Irish people immigrated to England, Scotland, Wales, to America, all over the world in search of a better life when Ireland couldn't really function as an employable state. And over decades, the Irish communities have been built all across the world. Nowadays, and I think this is fair to say, that sadly, the majority of those people who emigrated in the 60s, 70s and 80s are now very elderly or sadly past. and the vibrancy of Irish communities in other countries may be on the decrease. But I just want to reference one organisation which is based in Leicestershire in the UK, who are 20 years on the go now, and they are an Irish community group, the Emerald Centre. It's a focal point for the Irish community in Leicestershire. And I'm joined by Tony Cusack from Leicestershire this morning. Tony, good morning.
16: Good morning, Tommy.
0: How are you?
16: I'm great, thanks. How are you?
0: I'm good. You've been going for 20 years now, doing all sorts of things. I'm looking at your itinerary here, which is far too detailed to go through at this particular point. Is it fair to say, Tony, that the majority of the Irish community that's coming there to have lunch, to do a bit of Irish language classes, to do all of the things you provide there, are predominantly the older generation?
16: Yeah, I mean, our target is to work with the old generation because, as you said, quite rightly said, it's an aging population in Leicester. And we're just talking at breakfast, we're staying at the Plaza Hotel at the moment, and how many people are now 90 years of age who come to the centre. And for a lot of them are on their own, their partners have died, and they're looking for, you know, they're just looking for some activities and to bring some joy in their lives. And we provide that at the Emerald Centre and are proud to do that. Because my parents are now passed away, and they hail from County Mayo, from Westport and Castlebar, and it's great to bring this group over. And we had a first day yesterday and a second day today, and they're really enjoying themselves. And we're off at 10 o'clock today for a whole range of activities today in okay. Castlebar, yeah, all over the place.
0: So yeah. You've brought how many over from Leicestershire to Mayo?
16: There are 17 of us over at the moment, Yeah, and we brought them, myself and my brother brought the minibus over with all the bags, and they flew over, and we picked them up from Knock Airport yesterday afternoon. So yes, they've had an afternoon. Already had lots of things already, and we've got a full 5 days of activities planned for them.
0: In the Emerald Centre in Leicestershire, how many people would go through the doors each week?
16: So on a Wednesday lunch club, there'll be upwards of 65, 70 people coming for a sit-down meal, a good nutritious meal. With bingo and the usual activities that the Irish community love to do as well, with music and dance. We also have the Irish speaking classes, which are thriving with upwards of 20 people attending on a weekly basis. We also have set dancing groups. We have lots of music activities, heritage programs. We have a library with over 10,000 Irish books in that people can come and access anytime they like. And every year we try and take them on a trip to Ireland. I mean, we've had as many as 55 come to Westport for a holiday, a coach load, in previous years. I retired back in during COVID, but now I've come back to do some work with specific isolated people and really enjoy it.
0: Yeah, it's really fantastic. One final question. Would you be of the view that, say, those 17 elderly people that you've brought over from Leicester to Ireland, to Mayo this week for a little holiday, would it be fair to say that the majority of their sons and daughters, although they're probably proud to have Irish roots, wouldn't have the same graw as these people have for the Emerald Isle? Or am I being unfair to them?
16: No, I think they do. I think they do. They should. I guess I'm a child of a Mayo people, and we're passionate.

0: Let's do it. And these are people from Leicester, but also from Ireland. We meet people who used to maybe students in Leicester, used to play gate football, and they meet up with us and they cycle with us and raise money for us as well.
1: Okay, well, listen, well done on keeping up the Irish tradition in Leicestershire. And I know there's loads of organisations all over the UK that do that work, but it's so important for the elderly people that they still have their Irish roots and places to go where they can identify with their childhood and their early adult lives. Tony, thanks very much for joining us and best of luck with the rest of the trip.
0: One quick word, I'd just like to thank the Emigrant Support Programme, which is an Irish government funded programme that supports the Emerald Centre and has done for many years. And without the support from the Irish people, we wouldn't be where we are today.
1: Yeah. Very good. Yeah. Tony, lovely to talk to you. Thanks. Have a good day.
0: Thanks, Tommy. Take care. Thank you.
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1: You should be so lucky. Listener looking for six tickets for Christy Moore in the TF Royal on the 5th of June. Any information to us here? That's a bit of a needle in a haystack. Just briefly, I want to go to Emma Donoghue. She's project manager at the Mary Robinson Centre in Ballina. Good morning, Emma. Thanks for joining us. Ah, Emma. Emma's there, I thought, but not. It seems Emma. We'll get back to Emma if we can't get her online in just a second. We'll get back to Emma after 10 o'clock. This texter says, not at the... just in relation to carers, more hours are required, but unfortunately, the HSE are saying one thing on one side of their mouth and doing something completely different on the other. That's from Trevor. This texter says, in relation to Margaret's call at the start of the programme, reduced rates for people with second homes to give them to their children. She says, Helen is ridiculous, saying tax should be paid on a home gifted by a parent. No tax at all should be paid on parents giving their property to their children. They worked hard to get that property and should be allowed to do what they like with their own money. Otherwise, what's the point in having it in the first place? Okay, fair enough there. Emma, can you hear us? Good morning.
5: I can, yeah, Tommy.
1: Oh, Emma, sorry about that. I'll tell you what, we were a little mixed up on communication lines here. Emma, you go have a quick cup of coffee and we'll talk to you after 10 because sure. I won't be able to give this enough time now. And I want to talk to Emma from the Mary Robinson Centre about two really exciting programmes that are of interest to, I'm sure, many of our listeners. Now, next on the programme, on-the-spot fines for littering. As I speak to you this morning, if you are caught dumping or littering, you will be fined €150. It's an on-the-spot fine for littering. But I read in the papers this morning where on-the-spot fines are going to increase by €100. It's part of the government's crackdown on littering and illegal dumping. The Irish Independent understands that Junior Minister for the Circular Economy, our own Alan Dillon, is going to announce this week that fixed penalty notices for littering offences is going to rise from €150 to €250. The increase will come into effect, according to The Independent, from the 1st of September. It forms part of a package of enhanced enforcement measures which is aimed at deterring littering and illegal dumping whilst also supporting a cleaner and safer community environment. Alan Dillon is also expected to urge local authorities to strengthen enforcement efforts using additional revenue generated by the higher fines. And as part of the measures, the government will invest €3 million in anti-dumping initiatives across all of the local authorities. More than 200 special projects nationwide are to receive funding this year. But no word of employing extra litter wardens, because at the end of the day, you can put all of the fines and all of the deterrence in place to stop or try and stop people from dumping. But unless there are people out there who catch people dumping, you're never going to get a prosecution. So no word at all about the

0: employment of more litter wardens, which I would have thought would have been maybe one of the proposals of this new initiative. But I guess at 3 million, 3 million won't be long being scooped up in all sorts of initiatives around trying to get the message out there that if you're caught dumping, you're going to have to pay €250 from September as opposed to €150 before that. Anyway, your views on that, do you agree or disagree? Please let us know. I appreciate all your calls in relation to that. Just quickly as well, Tommy, are you going to play a Roscommon song for all the Rossi fans who are very proud today? I don't know if I get time to do, because unfortunately time is of the essence on this programme and sometimes it's not possible to actually include songs. But we did mention the Rossies, just in case people think we didn't, on their great win in the Connacht final yesterday. And if we do get a little opportunity to play a Roscommon song, we will. And I'm sure if I can't, then two very proud Roscommon men who will be following me on air, Mr. Gerry Glennon and Mr. Paul Claffey, might well decide to play a Roscommon song. We've got a news update next.
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10: Good morning, I'm Scott Stevens. The main effects of the ambulance service dispute will be felt tomorrow, according to the HSE. EMTs, paramedics and advanced paramedics are engaging in a work-to-rule today, followed by a 24-hour work stoppage beginning at 8 a.m. tomorrow. Unite and SIP2 say there will be limited ambulance cover across the country tomorrow. Owen Drummy, regional officer in Waterford with the Unite Union, says their members care deeply about patients.
11: There's no worker, let alone ambulance personnel, that want to have to take industrial and or strike action lightly. As I said, they're dedicated frontline professionals. In terms of a background on this, our members have helped transform the ambulance service from primarily a patient transport model into a modern pre-hospital emergency care service, delivering advanced clinical interventions and improved patient outcomes, which we're all aware of.
10: Sligo County councillors have been given an update on progress on various primary care centres for the county. In response to a question submitted by Fine Gael councillor for Sligo Drumcliff, Thomas Walsh, the HSE said that the Phase 3 proposed extension at Nazareth House in Sligo Town is at design stage and that a review of service provision may be required. Meanwhile, they said the new primary care centre in Tubbercurry is at tender stage, having been included under the HSE capital plan. However, the HSE said that while plans for a primary care centre at Clooney Health Centre may be under consideration locally, no works have been included in the HSE capital plan for 2026. And still to come, traffic calming measures to be installed on the Killala Road.
12: Quite the unconventional grill setup you got there, Barry. Still, those marinated pork chops smell nice.
13: Thank you, Jack. $2.99 from Aldi.
12: Would have gone for a clockwise rotation system for the sausages myself.
13: Hot honey and paprika. Also $2.99 from Aldi.
12: Oh, watch that airflow on the Piri wings, buddy.
13: Yep. $2.99 from Aldi. Even the burgers.
14: Buddy. 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It's not complicated.
10: Efforts are underway to reduce traffic speed along the busy Killala Road in Ballina. A number of traffic calming measures are to be installed along the stretch of road from Ballina Town Centre out the Killala Road. Traffic disruption can be expected during the installation works. Local Fine Gael councillor Mary Trace Duffy says it is something local representatives have been asking for.
15: This is something that we as Ballina District Councillors have been pushing for several months now. The Killala Road is an increasingly busy road with a high volume of vehicles, and as it is a straight stretch of road for most of the road, there is a problem with speed, and this is something that is going to be of benefit and of help to the residents who have struggled with this for several years now.
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10: A fair amount of cloud this morning, but dry for most, with just patchy light rain or drizzle in places. It will gradually turn drier from the north, with some sunny spells developing. Highest temperatures of 12 to 15 degrees in light to moderate north to northwest breezes.
16: The weather forecast on Midwest Radio with Archers of Ballina. 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
10: And it's time now for this morning's death and funeral notices. The death has occurred of Barry Byrne, Ballyhaunis Road, Knock. Funeral arriving to St John the Baptist Church, Knock, this morning for Mass at 10:30, followed by burial in the local cemetery. Shane Herity, Rockfield, Sheehan, Westport. Requiem Mass in St Patrick's Church, Ahagower, today at 12 noon, with burial afterwards in the adjoining cemetery. Mary Joyce, Ní Hallinan, Parks, Clogher, Claremorris. Funeral Mass today at 12 noon in St Mary's Church, Carnican, with burial afterwards in Ballintubber Abbey Cemetery. Beattie McHale, 3 Atlantic View, Belmullet, and formerly of Mwing Road, Belmullet. Funeral will arrive at the Church of the Sacred Heart, Belmullet, this morning for funeral mass at 11 o'clock, with the funeral proceeding to the Lakelands Crematorium, Cavan, for a cremation ceremony at 4. James Noel McNicholas, better known as Noel, Clunamore, Ballyhane, Castlebar. Funeral will arrive to St Patrick's Church, Ballyhane, this morning at 11 o'clock for funeral mass at 11:30. Burial afterwards in Ballyhane Cemetery. Tommy Mangan, Ardna Grain and Nursing Home, Enniscrone, and formerly of Dhu League, Cross Malina. Requiem Mass today at 12 noon in St Tiernan's Church, Cross Malina. Burial afterwards in Cross Malina Cemetery. Thomas Malloy, Doreen's, Ackle Island. Funeral Mass in St Michael's Church, Coote Hall, County Roscommon, this morning at 11:30. Cremation at Lakeland's Funeral Home and Crematorium, Cavan, at 2:15. Willie Riley, Castle McGarrett, Claremorris, and formerly of Rathlee, Eastkey, County Sligo. Funeral Mass this morning at 11 o'clock in the Star of the Sea Church, Rathlee, with burial afterwards in Rosslea Cemetery, Eastkey. James Jimmy Roach, Irish Town. Requiem Mass today at 12 o'clock in the Church of the Holy Family and St. Oliver, Irish Town. Burial afterwards in Irish Town Cemetery. Seamus Rush, Kilclooney, Milltown, and formerly of Esker, Ballandine. Funeral Mass today at 12 noon in St. Joseph's Church, Milltown, with the funeral proceeding to Kilclooney Cemetery. Martin Corcoran, Georgia Street, Newport, and formerly of Ballina Street, Cross Malina, peacefully reposing at St. Dominic's Funeral Home, Newport, tomorrow evening from 5:30 until 7:00. Removal from his residence on Wednesday morning at 11:30 to St. Patrick's Church, Newport, for Requiem Mass at 12:00, with burial afterwards in Burrishool Cemetery. House private. Helen Coyne, Ní Craibí, Wesley House, Rathbone Road, Castlebar, and formerly of Ley, Lancashire, UK, peacefully at Mayo University Hospital. Reposing at Kilcoyne's Funeral Home, Castlebar, tomorrow evening from 6:00 until 8:00. Funeral will arrive at the Church of the Holy Rosary, Castlebar, on Wednesday morning at 22:11 for funeral mass at 11:00, followed by burial in Castlebar New Cemetery. William Willie Grifferty, Barnacogue, Swinford and Cushawan, Castlebar, peacefully at Mayo University Hospital. Reposing at Campbell's Funeral Home, Swinford, this evening from 5:00 until 7:00, with removal to Our Lady Help of Christians Church, Swinford, arriving at 7:30. Funeral Mass tomorrow at 12:00, followed by burial in St. James's Cemetery, Charlestown. William Bill Lowry, Manchester, England, and formerly of Gertrine Moore, Ballyhaunis, peacefully at home in Manchester. Celebration of life at Guardian Angels Catholic Church, Bury, on Wednesday morning at 10:00. Reposing at Donnellan's Funeral Home, Clare Street, Ballyhaunis, this evening from 6:00 until 7:00. Funeral will arrive to St. Patrick's Church, Ballyhaunis, tomorrow morning for funeral mass at 11:00. Burial afterwards in the local cemetery. Anne McWalters, Lynn Heights, Mullingar, County Westmeath, and formerly of Knock, Milltown, County Galway, peacefully at Mayo University Hospital. Reposing at Glynn's Funeral Home, Tuam, tomorrow evening from 6:00, with removal at 8:00 to her home in Knock, Milltown. Funeral Mass on Wednesday morning at 11:00 in St. Patrick's Church, Garafrons, with burial afterwards in Addergool Cemetery. Frank Mangan, Knock Row, Clunns Hill, Kilmaine, peacefully at his home in his 93rd year. Reposing at his home tomorrow evening from 4:30 until 7:30. Private removal on Wednesday morning to St. Patrick's Church, Kilmaine, for Requiem Mass at 11:30, followed by burial in the new cemetery, Kilmaine. House private. Evelyn Malone, Ní Bruin, Castlereagh Road, French Park, County Roscommon, peacefully at the Roscommon Hospice. Reposing in the Sharkey Funeral Home, French Park, this evening from 5:00 until 7:00. Removal from her home tomorrow morning to St. Asicus Church, French Park, arriving for Mass of the Resurrection at 11:00, followed by burial in Ballinamene Cemetery. House private, please. Bridget Del May, Ní Mangan, Glencarb, Shrule, peacefully at Galway University Hospital. Reposing at Craddock's Funeral Home, Shrule, this evening from 5:00 until 7:30, with removal afterwards to the Church of the Immaculate Conception, Glencarb. Requiem Mass tomorrow at 12:00, with burial afterwards in Shrule Cemetery. Lillian Ann Moran, Wembley, London. Funeral Mass at St. George's Catholic Church, Sudbury, on Thursday morning at 11:00, followed by burial at St. Mary's Catholic Cemetery, Kensal Green, at 1:00. Seamus O'Grady, Preston, Manchester, England, and formerly of Shrilloggy, Newport. Requiem Mass at Our Lady and St. Michael's Church, Preston Road, Preston, at 12:00 on Wednesday, with burial afterwards in the adjoining cemetery. Porrick Tracy, Knocknagur, Tuam, unexpectedly at University Hospital Galway. Reposing at Kilconnelly Community Centre this evening from 4:00 until 7:00. Funeral arriving at St. Conlett's Church, Kilconnelly, tomorrow afternoon for funeral mass at 1:00. Mary Walsh, Ní Barrett, 16 Seaside, Belmullet, and formerly of Knockshambo, Ballyglass, Belmullet and Manchester, England, peacefully at her residence. Reposing at McDonald's Funeral Home, Belmullet, this evening from 5:00 until 7:00. Remains will arrive at the Church of the Sacred Heart, Belmullet, tomorrow for funeral mass at 12:00, followed by burial in Emlybeg Cemetery. And that concludes this morning's funeral notices. Midwest Radio extends sympathy to the family and friends of the deceased. May the souls of the departed rest in peace. All funeral arrangements are available to view on midwestradio.ie, where you can also leave a message of condolence.
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0: Scott, in Business News, the Health Service Executive has warned the National Ambulance Service will experience delays in responding to non-life-threatening calls today due to industrial action by staff. Around 2,000 members of SIP2 and Unite are engaged in a work-to-rule today and a 24-hour strike tomorrow in a dispute over pay. And a new report has exposed a serious gap between financial confidence and actual retirement readiness, which could result in significant business and economic implications. The new Retirement Reality Report found that whilst 74% of people say they manage their day-to-day finances well, 79% say they do not feel prepared for retirement. And on the currency markets, the euro trading at $1.17.86.5 sterling.
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0: Thanks for joining us today. Tommy Maron here on Midwest until 11. 087-900-4141. That's our text and WhatsApp number, courtesy of the Merrion Row Hotel and Public House in New York City, just off Times Square. Our email address is studio@midwestradio.ie. And Lauren and Sarah taking your calls on 0818 3055. Now, on Saturday night, I met a lovely lady in Visual Arts Centre in Carlow, where we were doing Three Hail Marys, a lady called Geraldine Flanagan. And Geraldine asked me to send on best wishes this morning to her good friends, Betty and JJ McFadden from Balik Lodge in Ballina. Both have birthdays this week, Betty and JJ. So we want to wish them a happy birthday each, Betty and JJ. And also hello to their daughter, Rebecca, who's a fantastic young lady. So for all of you, from Geraldine Flanagan in Carlow, she sends greetings to you all. So thanks very much indeed. Speaking of Three Hail Marys, we're almost done and dusted. And if you want to see Three Hail Marys one final time, well, you've only got one more opportunity in Mayo, and that's Westport Town Hall Theatre on Friday the 29th and Saturday the 30th of May, which is just over 2.5 weeks away. So if you want to get tickets, they're available from the Westport website or indeed from Westport Town Hall Theatre box office. But we are looking forward to seeing loads of people there. It'll be your last chance to see Three Hail Marys. We've had a wonderful run, but we only have two more weekends left. Westport on that weekend and the following weekend in the Art Deco Centre in Ballymote. And you can get tickets for those two shows from the Hawkswell Theatre in Sligo. So there you are. That's Westport Town Hall Theatre, Three Hail Marys, the last performance in Mayo, and it's on the 29th and 30th of May. Here's Teresa.
21: Human beings are wired for connection long before modern psychology survival depended on belonging to a tribe. To be excluded even once meant danger. Neuroscience now suggests our brains still respond that way today. Researchers at the University of California, Los Angeles, found that loneliness activates some of the same neural pathways as physical pain. In other words, connection is not simply emotional comfort, it's a biological necessity. Ancient Ireland understood that instinctively. The old Mehel traditions, neighbours gathering to save hay, build homes or help through hardship, recognise something modern life can sometimes forget. People survive better together. Yet we now live in a world where many people are constantly connected online while feeling increasingly disconnected in real life. Psychologists suggest the issue is often not the number of people around us, but the quality of connection between us. This is why small moments matter. A genuine conversation, someone remembering your name, a pause long enough to really listen. The Hello, How Are You campaign is built on that simple idea that a brief conversation can interrupt loneliness and remind someone they matter. Sometimes a hello is far more powerful than we realise. This is Fraser from Mental Health Ireland, reminding you that your mental health is just as important as your physical health.
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0: 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You must have all relevant qualifications, including ESB stroke PICW training. 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You must have proven experience and relevant training. Abbey Tots Creche and After School Mayo Abbey are looking for a deputy manager for maternity cover, preferably level 7 and experience. Early years educator with a minimum FITEC level 5 for a full-time position. They're also looking for a school-age childcare educator level 5 qualification desired. Atlantic Care looking for caregivers across all of Mayo, and Davida are also looking for healthcare assistance. You must have your own transport, valid license. Flexi hours are available. That's Job Waves for this Monday, the 11th day of May. 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
0: I know a lot of our listeners were asking the question yesterday and again this morning as to why we didn't broadcast the Connacht senior football final yesterday between Galway and Roscommon. It's due to rights of broadcast. We're not allowed to broadcast in full any game where Mayo are not involved. We only hold the licence for County Mayo. So that just explains that particular situation.
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0: Welcome back to the programme. The listener just wants to put a message out there this morning to our listeners. She says, my daughter suffers with tonsillitis the whole time. Her appointment was made the first week in February, so we were told, and we were told it would take about 4 weeks till they would actually be in a position to offer us the appointment. We received a letter in the post last week from the hospital asking, did we still need the appointment? Yet again went online to say yes, we still need the appointment. And now it's May and still waiting. Just wondering if anybody else is in the same boat waiting for their child to get their tonsils taken out. So any information on that would be appreciated. I rarely talk to anybody in the age cohort of 40, 50 or 60 who would willingly go back and be young again. You know how when we were in our 20s and 30s, we thought, look, it'd be lovely to press that pause button and just stay young for as long as possible. But for youngsters and adolescents these days, it's a tricky world out there, and the social and physical health education cycle, senior cycle, becomes mandatory in all of our schools by 2027. So schools are going to be asked to engage more formally with topics like consent, relationships, masculinity, digital safety and emotional literacy. A far cry from when lots of our listeners and I were going to school. But this morning I'm joined by Richie Sadler. Lots of you will know Richie, broadcaster, former professional footballer and psychotherapist, to talk about what he believes is this turning point in how we address the whole issue of relationships, identity and well-being. Richie, thanks for being with us. Good morning.
4: Good morning, Tommy. It's great to chat to you.
0: Thank you. Would you like to be young again? I know you're relatively young, but would you like to be going through senior cycle again in secondary school?
4: I'm past my mid-40s, so I don't think I can claim to use the word young anymore. Would I like to go back? I spend a lot of my working life, and I suppose some of my family life, with teenagers, and there are a lot of challenges that they just have to navigate. Some of them they're supported with by adults. Some of them they have to learn with by themselves. And some of them, they're just facing conditions that just didn't exist when I was their age. So there is a lot of things I'm very grateful for that I went through my teenage lives that they did, that didn't exist. I didn't have to own a mobile phone and work out how to use it. Camera phones didn't exist. I didn't have to learn how to use that responsibly. There was no online platforms that would make comments about me or post photos about me. I had no understanding of what social media would be like or how it might impact my decisions or my relationship with my body or my expectations and how to be a young fella or what I should expect from a partner. And online porn didn't exist at all, so I wasn't constantly being shaped and bombarded by that kind of footage in ways that might influence me in how I might have to behave in my real life. So there are loads of things that young people now have to navigate that are tricky and difficult. But I think we're all now, most of us are now arriving at the point where we kind of go, we can do more for them. We can help them more. We can listen to them more. We can offer a bit more of a guiding hand, because we're now learning ourselves as adults the impact of social media, the prevalence of online porn, and just the challenges of moving in online spaces when you're a teenager and you have a developing mind and you're young and you're keen to learn, but you want to fit in and you really want to belong, but you don't want to be left behind, and it's hard. So you rightly mentioned there, the SPHE curriculum is being updated recently. It's now becoming mandatory in the next couple of years. And I really do believe, like in a lot of these conversations, whether you were talking about the document or the programme Adolescence that was on Netflix, or people's reaction to the Louis Theroux documentary recently, or anyone's reaction to any worrying or concerning headlines they ever read about young people, I really do think the solution here is that we make the most of SPHE classes, which are now mandatory in schools, and teachers are now going to be expected to deliver content following a specific curriculum. So I've spent a load of time with colleagues over the last 12 or 18 months coming up with a course deliberately to help teachers and schools to do just that.
0: From your experience, are teachers sceptical about it? Are they nervous about it?
4: I think, like, I've spent most of the last 10 or 12 years like delivering workshops in classes, whether it's around mental well-being or mental health or sexual health or relationships. And I was teaching a module for several years in a school, and some teachers would have a kind of rather you than me kind of a vibe off them around certain topics. They think, oh, I'm glad someone else is coming in to do this. But I think now what will help teachers and what all teachers respond really well to is if they're given specific resources which are curriculum aligned, which actually do a lot of the work that they don't have time to do, which is, you know, where do you get lesson activities? Where do you get the information from? How do you stick to a curriculum? How do you come up with content that is actually going to engage young people and hold their attention and keep their attention? And how do we discuss this in ways that young people in the room don't feel like is too exposing for them, or that they can engage in ways that that actually is beneficial for everyone in the room? Like, the biggest thing I learned, like, I started going into schools, was it 2015, and one of the things I learned very quickly is that when it comes to these topics, most learning happens when I'm doing the least talking. When the adult in the room is just there simply to facilitate young people to talk about their lives in ways that matter to them, under specific headings. You, with the adult in the room, you guide them through and keep them focused on particular topics. But it's when they talk and when they hear from one another and when they hear debates and exchanges and differences of opinions and they share experiences, that's when the learning really happens. Like, SPHE isn't like other subjects. You don't put everyone in a room to try and teach them information that they will learn and repeat to pass an exam. It's an entirely different kind of learning. So the approaches, I think, that work best in classrooms need to reflect that.
0: There's always going to be controversy when a new syllabus is introduced, particularly in something as sensitive as sexual education, masculinity. Mm. You know, some parents will say, no, I'll do that at home. It's my responsibility as a parent to talk about those things in the confines and the confidentiality of our own sitting room. Other parents kind of throw the gauntlet and say, no, that's not my responsibility. Let the teachers look after that. We hear the great buzzword stakeholders, and there's a lot of stakeholders in this. There's the school, there's the parents, there's the children. Who ultimately, in your view, holds the responsibility? Or are you going to be saying it's everybody's responsibility, collectively?
4: Well, I think one of the things we have to realise and hold our hands up is it's not so long ago that really nobody was doing this in the lives of many, many young people. For lots of understandable reasons. Some parents might have deflected it to schools. Some schools might have been respectful of the role of parents. And lots of schools were waiting on the Department of Education to update the curriculum. And so there was loads of understandable reasons why this wasn't really done in a fit for purpose, meaningful way that helped young people. I love hearing from parents who say the thing you started off that question with, going, I really think this is my role. I really want to play an active role in how the young person in the house learns about this stuff or talks about this stuff or where they get their guidance from. I love that. And I think we should really encourage parents to come to the table with more of that. The world now, though, for schools is they have to do this. It's on the curriculum and it's mandatory. So the conversation around whether or not schools should have a role or not, that's been had, and the department have decided that schools now have this role to play. And I just think we really need to grasp the potential of that.
0: Okay.
4: And the reality of that.
0: Yeah, let me ask Angela Cross Malina says, interesting listening to Richie. She says, can you ask him, are there going to be specific textbooks in relation to this new senior cycle, SPHE? Because she said some of the textbooks in relation to other elements of sexual education in the past have had to be withdrawn because they've been too explicit. What's the story there?
4: So you would have to ask publishing companies about what their plans are in relation to printing textbooks or updating them or releasing new ones to reflect the new curriculum. I actually have a very different kind of take on textbooks or on the kinds of resources that are needed. So Let's Talk SPHE is a platform, an online platform that I've created. And what the crux, I think, of so much of the sexuality and relationship education is how do you broach these topics in an age-appropriate way so everyone in the room feels comfortable, the teacher feels supported that they're guided by a curriculum, and the parents feel informed because they know what's coming up. So we've delivered a platform where everything is visible. There's videos, there's lesson activities, there's lesson plans, and the teacher decides for themselves what is important. So you're not relying on a textbook where you may have material that you think isn't suitable, where you may feel frustrated that certain material or topics aren't included, or you may feel really frustrated that things aren't covered in a meaningful way that grabs the attention of teenagers. So I think in a topic like SPHE, my personal view is textbooks are limited as a teaching resource. So we went with an entirely different approach. We went with an online platform so youngsters can see videos of other teenagers talking. They can hear me in discussions with other subject matter experts who can really help a teacher get these topics in a classroom in a meaningful way and grab the attentions of youngsters. But you're right, there are so many controversial elements to this conversation because you're essentially kind of asking, in the specific relationships and sexuality component of the SPHE curriculum, you're kind of wondering, what is appropriate for all young people of a particular age to talk about or discuss in a school setting facilitated by a teacher? And I don't think you'll ever get consensus on that. Like, people listening to this, even within their own household, there won't be consensus. One parent will have a different view from another parent. Or they might have the same view, but think one teenager in the house requires a different approach to another teenager because they're different people. So this is tricky stuff. It's complicated, it's complex, and there are loads of areas you can hone in on it which are really controversial. But I think we have to kind of zoom out a little bit and go, okay, like, remember the first thing you asked? Like, teenagers live in different worlds than we did, so our approaches to supporting them and educating need to be different as well. So Let's Talk SPHE is the website. Anyone can go on it and find out all about it, and we're available to have calls to talk to anyone who wants to hear more about it.
0: I know that Let's Talk SPHE has already been piloted in, I think, about 40 secondary schools, and it's going to reach over 20,000 students from September. So it is one that listeners should have a look at. One final point, because I've heard you talk about this before, the gap between what parents think young people are experiencing and the reality. Is that not an age-old problem? When I was
4: young,
0: I didn't think my parents understood me.
4: I think you're right, and it's we've got to remember it's partly the job of a teenager to learn how to live life without parents knowing exactly what their every move is. That's a preparation for young adulthood. If you're 25 and you're still checking in with your parents about every thought you have and everything you do, then something hasn't happened in your development that we would have liked. So yes, teenagers will always be doing a little bit of ducking and diving from their parents, and parents will always have to accept that there's a little bit of a grey area there where you have to give them the space to explore, to learn, to make their own mistakes, and you're a little bit helpless in certain areas. But overall, we can do more for young people. We can help them because the areas that they're going into online are areas that didn't exist when their parents were their kids' ages. So more is needed from us.
0: Okay. Well, again, listeners, please, it's been launched. It's called Let's Talk SPHE, a new Irish developed digital learning solution designed to support teachers navigating these conversations in the classroom. But it's important that parents are aware of it as well. So if people just Google Let's Talk SPHE, that will direct them to this particular program,
4: yeah, let's talk sphe.com. All the information is there on the website about who we are, what we've created, what our approaches are, and what our methods of delivery in the classroom would be. And there's a link there for anyone in schools to contact us to arrange a quick call to learn as much as they like about it.
0: Very good. Listen, Richie, lovely to talk to you, and thanks for coming on.
4: Thanks a lot, Tommy.
0: All right, mind yourself. That's Richie Sadler joining us on the programme today, psychotherapist, broadcaster, and former professional footballer. And the turning point, and it is a turning point in Ireland in how we address issues of relationships, identity, and well-being amongst our young people, because it's going to be mandatory, the senior cycle, SPHE, becomes mandatory from 2027. So schools are going to be doing their bit, and it's important that you as parents understand all the aspects of this curriculum and what your role will be. In a moment, we're going to be talking lots of other things, including lovely food being dished up today in Cork by a woman from Mayo who's looking for your votes before noon today.
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0: Do you suffer from inattentional blindness? I think most men do. Have you lost your keys? And you go around the house saying, where have I left my keys? Where have I left my keys? And then somebody comes along and says, there they are. Because most householders, I think, will be familiar with that kind of exchange. One person insisting they can't find the keys, only for somebody else to spot them immediately. But experts have explained now that this is called inattentional blindness. And Michelle Spear, a professor at Bristol University, reveals that the phenomenon called inattentional blindness is to blame. She said that even when something is directly in front of us, the brain can actually fail to register its presence. She says this frustrating situation reflects something real about how the brain works. And she said finding objects in everyday environments relies on a process which is called visual search. And our brains are surprisingly imperfect at this. Seeing, it turns out, is not just about what reaches the eye. It's also about what the brain expects to find. And when our attention is focused elsewhere, for example, because we're stressed or we're in a rush, our brain filters are actually scene based on what is expected it to see or think. So effectively, the brain doesn't see it. The eyes might, but the eyes haven't told the brain, there's where your keys are. So it's called inattentional blindness. And I know for sure I suffer from it. Now, next on the programme, I'm looking for you to do something for me now, because I'm joined on the programme this morning by Margaret Leahy. Good morning, Margaret.
9: Good morning, Tommy. How are you?
0: I'm all right. Are you nervous?
9: A wee bit in, yeah.
0: Yeah. And you should be a little bit nervous, because you are one of the four semi-finalists today in RTE's Today Show Home Cook Competition. You spent half your life, did you, in Garrymore?
9: I did, yes, yeah. We farmed there, myself and my late husband, John, and that's where we reared our family. Yeah, I love Garrymore. Miss it. Really loved Garrymore, yeah.
0: You live in Connemara now.
9: I do, yeah. I moved a few years ago and still working on the Cúpla Focal, but I'll get there eventually. Get there.
0: Okay. Yeah. Now, we have until 12 noon today. Is that right? To do something for you?
9: Well, actually, no. I was a bit perceptive on that. So the voting, so there's four of us in the semi-final, Tommy.
0: Yes.
9: And one of us will cook live every day. And then when the last person cooks on Thursday, the voting opens then over the weekend.
0: Okay. Yeah. And when are you cooking?
9: I'm cooking today around 4 o'clock.
0: Okay. What are you cooking, or are you allowed to say?
9: Oh, yeah, I'm allowed to say. So each of us kind of have a different theme, and my theme is promoting Irish food and what you can grow yourself, because I just think we have the most fantastic produce in the world here. So I'm making a fish pie, which will have all Irish fish, and then I'm topping it with a nettle champ, which is mashed potatoes with scallions and nettles, and then I'm serving it with a side salad of leaves that are entirely grown in my own garden and a nice bit of dressing.
0: Did you grow your own nettles?
9: I did. Oh, no, I think.
0: Yeah, they say nettles are very good for you.
9: They're really, really good. I mean, I remember my grandfather making nettle soup. Now,
0: yes.
9: I wasn't a big fan of it back in the day, you know, when you're a child. But, like, traditionally, Irish people would have used it and seen it, like, as a spring, almost like a blood cleanser or a tonic in the springtime. And it's full of nutrition, and it's really good for us. Now, and the funny thing about it is, Tommy, anywhere you use spinach, you can use nettles, and it doesn't necessarily, people think, oh, how will it taste? It's grand. It's literally like spinach, and it's just something that's literally free in everybody's garden, whether you like it or not.
0: Yes, yes.
9: And the thing about it is, you can't eat it raw, obviously, because it's got a sting. But once you blanch it or steam it just for 2 or 3 minutes, the sting is gone, and you can handle it like you'd handle any other, like kale or cabbage or spinach or anything. You can handle it the same way.
0: Okay, great. Well, look, we wish you the very best of luck. You'll be doing the business down in RTE. What time are you going to be starting your cooking at? Just after four.
9: So I have to be. I've pulled in the side of the road somewhere in Cork, because it's the RTE studios in Cork.
0: Yeah.
9: And I have to be down there for 12, and then I'll start the cooking and the prep. And as I say, it goes live at four. I've never done anything like this live before, Tommy. So
0: fair play. You sound very.
9: I'll make a holy show of myself.
0: Yeah. Have you got the nettles in the boot?
9: I have the nettles in the boot. I have the fish on ice in the boot. I have the spuds peeled. Yeah, all sorted.
0: You must be the only person in Ireland driving a car today with nettles in your boot. So you.
9: I think that's a fair assumption to make, Tommy.
0: Did you always love to cook?
9: I did, and it's funny because I didn't even do it in school. When I went into secondary school, the very first day I was in there, the home economics, or domestic science, as we called it back then, said, anybody left-handed? And I put my hand up, very proud, and she's like, will you touch a knife in my kitchen? And I went home, sent me like to my parents, how can I cook if I can't use a knife? So they said, well, do you want to do something else? And back in the day, the girls did domestic science, and the boys did either Latin or egg science. So I ended up doing Latin and agricultural science. So I didn't even do it in school. But I love it. I love cooking. I loved cooking when my kids are all adults now and they're all grown up. But I loved cooking for families. I love cooking now and having friends around. I honestly think having friends around for something to eat and a bottle of wine is one of the best ways to spend an evening chatting and putting the world to rights.
0: Okay. Well, look, I'm allergic to nettles because when I was learning to cycle a bicycle, I was about six. I fell into a clump of nettles.
9: Oh.
0: So every time I see a nettle, I think of that. But anyway, from now on, every time I see a nettle, I think of Margaret Leahy.
9: Exactly. And maybe someday I'll convince you to try sometime.
0: You never know. Margaret, the very best of luck. Listeners, tune in to the Today Show on RT Television, 4 o'clock, and more to the point on Thursday after the four cooks have done their bits and pieces. You need to vote for Margaret. If you do get through, is there going to be a final? Is it going to be down to two after four?
9: Two will get through from this, Tommy, to a final, and that's another live cook-off. I mean, you know, I, as I say, I'm so nervous about this one. I'm taking this one step at a time. I didn't actually realise entering it was all going to be live, so I'm a little bit nervous,
0: Sure, eventually you could be on I'm a Celebrity, Get Me Out of Here.
9: You never know. Well, I certainly won't be Dancing with the Stars because I can't dance.
0: Well, look, I reckon a woman that can cook is more important than a woman that can dance.
9: Absolutely. Yeah. I'm with you on that one, Tommy.
0: Margaret, the best of luck and thanks for talking
9: thanks
0: to us.
9: A million.
0: Good luck.
9: All right, lovely talking
0: to you.
9: Mind, thanks,
0: mind the nettles in the boot. That's Margaret Leahy, originally, well, she's living in Connemara now, but she did spend a lot of her life in Garrymore. So vote for her on Thursday. Margaret Leahy is her name. From one wonderful female to another, I'm joined now. We have established proper contact with Emma Donoghue, project manager at the Mary Robinson Centre, because we want to tell you about two very exciting programmes that are of interest to our listeners. First of all, Emma, good morning and thank you for being with us.
10: Good morning, Tommy. Thank you for having me.
0: No problem. Now, I'm a little tight on time. The first thing I want to tell listeners about is this Glor na mBan Maoiseo, Stories from the Heart of Women. What's this about?
10: So this is a documentary that we started recording last December, and we're looking to speak to women in rural Mayo. And I suppose it's based on women's rights, but it's also trying to address it in a way that women in rural Mayo would feel comfortable with in a more softer, holistic way. So we look at the history of women and we talk to them about what was life like for their mothers and their grandmothers. And we talk about how the marriage bar would affect them, how, you know, traveling abroad, like having to move to England, having to leave the land and their husbands and arranged marriages.
0: Okay.
10: And then we move into what life has been like for them. So like living through the introduction of divorce, gay marriage, and we talk about like how life has changed so much for them and how it's affected them, also with the loss of agriculture and culture that they would have known as well, and you know how they thought that community and the sense of community has changed an awful lot. And then we look to their future and what would it like for the women of the future, so their daughters and their granddaughters and their neighbours.
0: And where can people see this feature length documentary?
10: It'll be released locally, it'll be shown locally, and then we're hoping that it'll go to national networks such as TG Cahir, because some of it is in Irish as well.
0: Okay,
10: so we encourage anyone that can speak Irish.
0: Okay,
10: speak
0: Irish. Stories from the Heart of Women, it should be fascinating. And you know, as time goes by, that documentary and all the people involved in it, it will become even more timeless and more important. So that's that documentary. The second one is Nearth na mBan, Strength of Women. This is an empowerment program that grew out of Glor na mBan. So you're doing this in the Mary Robinson Centre, are you?
10: We're doing it again in five different locations. Same as the first one. I apologise for the noise. I'm actually on the ferry out to Inishturk at the moment. The second part is, well, when we discovered what people would like, what women would like for the future, how do we act on that? And we act on that through government and politics. So Mayo County Council have come on board to do this with Áine Carr from Mayo County Council. And then also we brought in SHE, which is See Her Elected, which is a national organization to support women in government and politics.
0: Okay.
10: So we're revisiting those locations and we're going to be hosting workshops in the same fashion that we did the initial one, be softer, you know, nothing intimidating, sit around a circle, just having a conversation. And we just talk about the importance of trying to encourage women to understand about government, how it can make the difference, and maybe potentially encouraging some women to get involved in politics, especially within the council in Mayo.
0: Okay. Now, the workshops are going to be in Inishturk, Achill, Ballina, Mulrani and Kilchuma. And are they going to be just one day workshops, or are they over a period of time?
10: So there is six workshops, and Mulrani as well, Ballina, Blacksod, and Inishturk as well. They're just one soft workshop.
0: Okay.
10: And then we see again what will come from that. And maybe we could do something else in the future as well.
0: All right.
10: How people feel about it.
0: Well, it's all about the strength of women. And women out there of all ages are invited to get along and do one of these workshops. If you go to MaryRobinsonCentre.ie, that's MaryRobinsonCentre.ie, All the details about the workshop and also that new feature-length documentary are on that website. Don't fall over, whatever you do.
10: Thank you very much.
0: Right. Take care, Emma. Thanks for joining us. Apologies for the not great quality, but on the ferry to Inishturk. That's Emma Donoghue, Project Manager at the Mary Robinson Centre. Finally on the programme today, you know we love to promote all things to do with our authors and local connections. Tom McAndrew, good morning.
11: Good morning, Tommy. Thanks for having me on the show.
0: You're welcome. You're originally from Knocknalower in Belmullet, but you're living in Dublin now, is that right?
11: Exactly, way down there in Knocknalower, yeah. Next stop America.
0: Say hello to your mammy.
11: I will indeed, yeah. She loves your show. She listens in there, Philomena McAndrew.
0: Well, she'll be very proud this morning. Listen, congratulations. You've just signed a book deal with a US publisher for a series of books. So explain what's been going on.
11: Yeah, that's right. It's like a dream come true for me, really. I'll just explain a little bit about myself, my background.

0: they underestimate him. But the thing about the kind of little hook here is that he's got a 20/20 mind's eye, so he's well able to see through people. And I suppose it's a bit like Agatha Christie too. She, in her Detective Poirot, she was saying that he always solved the crime using his little grey cells, he says. Yeah. So I said I'll put it to the test and give this guy a really bad eyesight and see, can he solve the case just using his brain power. So I based it a lot on my own eyesight
1: experience,
0: issues.
1: Yeah. That's interesting.
0: Yeah, exactly.
1: So he's a scruffy individual, not like yourself, I presume.
0: Oh, I'm probably not as scruffy as him, and he's got a big head of white hair, and I don't have white hair at the moment, but I'm getting there,
1: yeah.
0: I think.
1: Is he Irish?
0: He is, yeah, and he's based in there. I have him on the East Coast, but there's a great connection with Mayo because you mentioned my mother. He's phoning his mother every few days, updating her on the case, and, you know, touches base with Mayo, you know, and also has the kind of rural environment in there. It features dolmens in it. I won't give too much away, but yeah. The landscape down there was a big influence to me. And another reason that I wanted to write the book was that, thank God my sight has been quite good. You know, I've had a few operations and things like that, it's reasonable. But I was thinking ahead, you know, if my eyesight got any worse, what was what could I do? Because I'm working in an auditing job, and that's very straining on the eyes. So I said to myself, I think I might have a go at writing, and it's a good challenge, because it's just for me to read a book, it would be very straining on my eyes. So I said, why not? I'll have a challenge at that.
1: Fair
0: and then I sent it off to some publishers, and I couldn't believe the response I got back. They all loved it, and I went with an American publisher then at the end, and they liked it so much that they wanted me to sign 3 books, so I've got 2 more on the way.
1: Good on you. Well, fair play. So the auditing job might become a thing of the past.
0: if only. Yeah, if only.
1: Yeah.
0: If you mention auditing to anybody, I think it's like mentioning the dentist, you know.
1: Oh,
0: we're not the most popular.
1: I know.
0: But I suppose it's a bit like detective work. You have to ask questions.
1: Of course
0: and,
1: you do.
0: Know, you have to get the evidence, you know. So yeah. I suppose that's a good experience for being a detective or writing about one.
1: So is the book widely available now?
0: Yeah, I think the easiest thing for people, I have a link on my website. If I just mention my website, it's TomMcAndrewWriter.com. If they just Google my name, Tom McAndrew, McAndrew, and then writer.com. It's available on Amazon and different ones. It's been published in America, though, over in Barnes and Nobles and that. But O'Mahony's have it to order. You can order it online, and there's other links there on the website.
1: It would be great to get it onto mayobooks.ie, because we push that website all the time because somebody...
0: Exactly. I was actually in contact with the owner there. So
1: David.
0: Yeah, David. Yeah, he's very helpful.
1: Yeah.
0: And I'd just like to mention too that people have been so kind and supportive. It's great to be from the West of Ireland. You really appreciate it at this time, you know.
1: Yeah. Well, look, the very, very best of luck. So it's just called Doocy, is it, the first book?
0: It's called Doocy Half Seas Who Done It.
1: Sorry, Doocy what?
0: Half Seas Who Done It.
1: Okay. Very good.
0: Yeah.
1: And it's available, as I say, just go to TomMcAndrewWriter.com or just Google Tom McAndrew Writer and it'll direct you to the website.
0: Yeah.
1: And you can buy it on the website, can you?
0: No, you got the links to it there,
1: okay,
0: so you can
1: there.
0: It, yeah.
1: All right, listen, congratulations. It's not every day now we have an author from Knocknalower near Belmullet, so we've broken another record.
0: Well, thanks very much, Tommy.
1: All right.
0: Thanks for the show.
1: The best of luck with the book and with the follow-on books as well. Thanks, Tom.
0: That's great. Have a good day.
1: Bye-bye
0: now.
1: What a lovely man. That's Tom McAndrew, now living in Dublin, but originally from Knocknalower in Belmullet. And he signed up to 3 books with a US publisher, all about Doocy, the challenged man, the detective. And by the way, they're kind of comedy mystery. So that's what he's a detective, a scruffy detective called Doocy. And he's doing all sorts of interesting work. Investigative work for sure. Tom McAndrew is the author of Doocy. Midwest at 11:03.
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1: On the subject of nettles, the listener says, Tommy, nettles are a source of protein, plus nettle juice purifies your blood. You should eat or drink nettle juice at least 3 times during May. Young nettles apparently are the best, and they're coming up now. Boy, are they coming up. Another texter says, everyone who ever lost anything will always find the lost item in the same place, and that is the last place you look. Okay, that takes a bit of thinking out, but I am I'm happy to do that.

0: Dexter says, I am bewildered. New sexual education is now going to be taught in our schools to educate the students for the future lives. But at the same time, religious education is trying to be stopped. A person's faith education of any religion or of no faith is just as important as their sexual education. Another texter says, I'm just wondering if I can purchase the newest version of Three Hail Marys. Unfortunately, not the new version, but we still have copies, I think, of the old version. If you want to give us a call after the programme, please. We'll try and put you in the right direction there. Right, there we got to leave it for today. Thank you so much for being with us. Hope you enjoyed our programme. Thanks to Sarah. Thanks to Lauren, our producer. Thanks to Westport Estate, our sponsor. Have a good Monday. Enjoy the relatively fine weather today. We're back tomorrow, same time, same place. Till then, from me, Tommy Maron, Slán agus beannacht.
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10: Good morning, I'm Scott Stevens. Iran and the US have both rejected the latest peace proposals to end the conflict in the Middle East. Tehran's accused Donald Trump of being unreasonable, while the US president says their counter-proposals had no importance. Meanwhile, the France and the UK will host a meeting of defense ministers from more than 40 countries tomorrow on plans to protect shipping in the Strait of Hormuz. The main effects of the ambulance service dispute will be felt tomorrow, according to the HSE. EMTs, paramedics and advanced paramedics are engaging in a work to rule today, followed by a 24-hour work stoppage beginning at 8 a.m. tomorrow. Unite and SIP2 say there will be limited ambulance cover across the country tomorrow. Owen Drummy, regional officer in Waterford with the Unite Union, says their members care deeply about patients.
11: There's no worker, let alone ambulance personnel, that want to have to take industrial and or strike action lightly. As I said, they're dedicated frontline professionals. In terms of a background on this, our members have helped transform the ambulance service from primarily a patient transport model into a modern pre-hospital emergency care service, delivering advanced clinical interventions and improved patient outcomes, which we're all aware of.
10: Higher Education Minister James Lawless is hoping new measures can help boost the emergency workforce.
12: Look, I'm not across the details of this particular dispute. I suppose for my own part, I'm introducing a new apprenticeship programme for paramedics into the ambulance corps, which will certainly assist pathways into that occupation. I think that would be of assistance to the wider workforce.
10: And still to come, two Irish people isolating after they return from the hantavirus-hit cruise ship.
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10: Two Irish people are isolating after they left a cruise ship impacted by an outbreak of hantavirus. The women arrived back in Ireland from Tenerife last night on the government jet. They're isolating as a precaution, and the WHO says there's a very low risk to the wider public. However, two Americans and a French passenger who were on board the MV Hondius have tested positive for the virus. Consultant in infectious diseases Dr. Owen DeBarra explains how long people with no symptoms are recommended to spend in isolation.
14: Quoted number for this at the moment is 45 days from their contact with the last symptomatic individual. And again, that's extrapolated really from details from Argentinian cases in the past. And I would say that ever since COVID time, you know, we have a lot of people drilled, practiced protocols and facilities to manage this. So I think we certainly can do this very well here, and as most European partners can.
10: And there is one correction to a death notice here on Midwest Radio. The death has occurred of Evelyn Mahon, née Bruin, Castlereagh Road, French Park, County Roscommon, peacefully at the Roscommon Hospice, reposing in the Sharkey Funeral Home, French Park, this evening until 7 o'clock. Removal from her home tomorrow morning to St. Asicus's Church, French Park, arriving for Mass of the Resurrection at 11 o'clock, followed by burial in Ballinamene Cemetery. House private, please.
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10: A fair amount of cloud this morning, but dry for most, with just patchy light rain or drizzle in places. It'll gradually turn drier from the north, with some sunny spells developing. Highest temperatures today of 12 to 15 degrees, in light to moderate north to northwest breezes.
15: The weather forecast on Midwest Radio with Archers Expert Electrical, for your selection of top household brands. 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
10: Now, first in soccer, Tottenham boss Roberto De Zerbi insists they are taking nothing for granted in their battle against Premier League relegation. They're looking to make it a third straight victory when they host Leeds this evening. A win would take De Zerbi's side 4 points clear of the drop zone. Kickoff is at 8 o'clock. Meanwhile, Ireland striker Johnny Kenny has been ruled out for the rest of the season with a knee injury suffered while on loan at Bolton from Celtic. The Sligo-born forward is now set to miss Ireland's upcoming friendlies against Qatar and Canada, and could require surgery. Kenny scored 6 goals during his loan spell as they chase promotion from League One. In rugby, Ireland coach Scott Beamond is not known to have any fresh injury concerns ahead of Sunday's Women's Six Nations clash with Scotland at the Aviva Stadium. Ireland head into the final round on the back of a convincing 33-12 win over Wales in Belfast, and are chasing their best finish in the competition since 2020. And there's racing at both Killarney and Roscommon this evening. The first of the 8-race card at the Kerry track is off at 25-5. The 8-race card kicks off in Roscommon around 20 minutes later.
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2: 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And 3 and 6, 36. 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Friday's daily prize was shared by Victoria Grehan from Clemoris. Victoria purchased a book from Daly's newsagents in Clemoris. And Michael P. King from Glenamoy. Michael P. purchased a book from Carey's in Belmullet. They get €150 each. Wednesday's snowball game is worth at least €10,800 with 5 extra numbers called. 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
2: 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And St. Vincent de Paul and Ballina, they're currently looking for items of furniture, bric-a-brac and household items. And that's it. For details, call 0818 3055. 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
18: Now, a very good morning from Paul and Jerry. Welcome along to the Mid-Morning Show. As always, thank you very much to Tommy for the last couple of hours. Tommy, back with you again tomorrow morning. Same time. Jerry, what can we say as two Roscommon men? What a game yesterday.
23: What a game yesterday. Topping off, what an amazing series of games, Paul, over the last number of weeks at all levels. At all levels.
18: Of the pan stuff yesterday. Yeah. Galway were fantastic. Roscommon were fantastic. Now, we're no experts on football, as you know, but what a free-flowing game. Absolute excitement right up to the very last kick of the game was something else. Well, not good for the heart, Jerry. Not good for the heart from either side. So listen, let's start off, first of all, saying commiserations to Galway. You certainly put up a brave fight yesterday, and we will play something a little bit later on for Dolores Kane. And for the Rossies, you march on. So I can, well, the excitement, Jerry, is absolutely palpable.
23: It is, of course, because it tops off so many successes over the last couple of weeks, Paul, and then to be so many points down with only a few minutes to go and to battle back towards a victory at the almost the end game. A remarkable performance now, but I suppose this is what the GAA is all about. This is the essence of the GAA.
18: Exactly.
23: As you said, pure, unadulterated excitement and tension.
18: Young fellas, they are giving it 110% as both sides. Well done. It was a terrific game of football, and the excitement. Now, I have five grandkids, Jerry, and they are absolutely ecstatic.
23: Great.
18: And they can't wait for Sunday week, Jerry. So it's all go for the Rossies. Anyway, back to, we're going to play a Roscommon song in just a moment. Also, our telephone number, WhatsApp line, is 087-941-41. Thanks to everybody's favourite Irish pub, New York City, Connolly's Pub and Restaurant, just off Times Square. And of course, the Rossies were over there a couple of weeks back and had a wonderful time with Bernie and the team in Connolly's Pub and Restaurant. And Bernie would like to send on congratulations to the Roscommon team. Well done, and commiserations to Galway. 0818-3055 is our telephone number, and studio at midwestradio.ie is our email address. Loads of requests for different Roscommon songs, Jerry. But this one is the one that came out on top. Now, granted, it was recorded a couple of years back, but it is... What are you showing me there now?
23: I'm sure you know, because the very reason, Paul, we're playing this one is an email came to us bright and early this morning. This is Paul and Jerry. Can you play Men of Roscommon Are Marching Again for the Roscommon team, who were magnificent yesterday in the Connacht final, and especially the Michael Glavy's players, Dylan Ruan, Dara Heenan, and Robert Heenan, who did us proud. Congrats to Dara on his Man of the Match award from a proud Rossie fan, and this is Mary Regan from Clonfad.
18: So as we said, we'll beat the drum for Roscommon. As we said, we won't get ahead of ourselves now, Jerry, because as we said, it's the big one thereafter. It's Sam thereafter. But for all the Rossies, we say well

0: Marjan. There you have Seamus Shannon and the one and only PJ Murray. A great live version of the Men of Roscommon. I have a feeling in my water, Jerry, we're going to hear that song quite a lot in every pub and pub and church all over Roscommon over the next couple of weeks. Anyway, that's our great friend Seamus Shannon, the man from Elphin, and PJ Murray. Now, Jerry, what have you got?
1: And of course, the Roscommon races are on this evening as
0: that's
1: well.
0: That's right.
1: And I'd say there's probably a very strong possibility that team will be at that Roscommon race meeting this evening.
0: I would think so, Jerry. Yeah. I would think so.
1: Our man, Pat O'Nahamore, is a big fan of that song too, and he rang me and he said, will you please include him in that one? And I said, no problem whatsoever. And you know what I was watching? I was watching a lady yesterday morning called Josie Gibson, and Josie Gibson is doing a food tour of the UK, so she's visiting each one of the counties.
0: Josie is?
1: Yeah, Josie. And Josie arrived anyway in Devon, and you know one of the things they do in Devon?
0: What?
1: They have a world nettle eating contest.
0: A nettle eating contest?
1: I couldn't believe it, Paul. And they actually pick the nettles as you see them, sting and all, down the hedge.
0: And they'll sting you?
1: Burns the mouth off them. And they'll still do
0: it. What would they do with that?
1: They must be crackers. And do you know how many nettles? Do you know how many nettles the world finalist ate last year? 145.
0: Well, there must have been pea and green soup.
1: Well, and he wasn't there now, but the runner-up was there. And the runner-up was a young fella. He was only about in his 20s. And he said that he could go as far as 120.
0: But
1: he
0: nettles?
1: Couldn't. Nettles? I couldn't believe it. And they actually picked off a few and ate them there in front of us. In fact, they call it the World Stinging Nettle Eating Contest.
0: Well, that can happen, tell you that. Bad enough getting a sting with a nettle, but
1: I couldn't believe it.
0: Crazy
1: world.
0: Right, we'll march on. What about this one, Jerry?

0: from Dire Straits. It's called Twisting by the Pool. Tell you what we'll do, Jerry. We'll nominate that as our all-time
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0: A lovely version from Martina McBride, one called Pick Me Up On Your Way Down, as we said earlier on. You'll be too young to remember Maisie McDaniels, Jerry, having a hit with that 50 years ago. And by golly, was she popular. Now, please play a Roscommon song for all listening in Ballinlough. They say, well done to Roscommon. Another listener said, Tony in Castlereagh said, in light of Roscommon winning yesterday, could you please play Shane Moore's song, the Roscommon song? Well, we played a song earlier on now for the Rossies. Now, for the Galway listeners, any chance you'll be able to play Teddy O'Neill from Dunleavy-Sheen? We have that lined up in just a little while, Jerry. Now, you have a couple of requests before we get to the papers.
1: Sound. Well, now, good morning. Can you please play Jealous of the Angels by Donna Taggart for all that have gone before us today? I'm thinking of so many young people, says Kathy. And how is the lads? How are you keeping? A good start to the week, Paul and Jerry. Can you please play Ace of Base and All She Wants? It'll knock the cobwebs off us after the weekends, as this particular caller. That's a power play, that one, I'll tell you.
0: I'll tell you, we'll try that,
1: yeah,
0: Jerry.
1: Ace of Base. Well done to the Rossies. Go for it all the way now, says this Donegal supporter. And finally, for the moment, here's a good song for the Rossies. Swords of a Thousand Men by Ten Paul Tudor. It was out around 80 or 81 when Roscommon were Connacht champions. It's a lively tune, says Michael. Well, I never heard of it. Swords of a Thousand Men by Ten Paul Tudor.
0: Well, I'll tell you what we'll do. Well, if G.A. Byrne has said, roll up there, Colette, we'll try it in a little while. Mm-hmm. We'll play it for the crack. Mm-hmm. Yeah, why not? Let's have a look at some of the stories making the pages of the papers today, Jerry. First story up. Supermarkets beef up their security at the meat shelves to stop thieves from stealing meat.
1: Yes. Now, these stickers were spotted in Aldi and Supervalue branches in South Dublin, and they warn people that these pieces of meat are security protected. They're talking about steaks of various kinds, because like everything else, Paul, I'm afraid it's gone through the roof. It's gone through the roof.
0: Crazy.
1: And the owl pilfering had become a big issue. I know it's a big issue in lots of supermarkets across the country, really, across the globe, sad to say. But in Dublin, it had got so bad that they'd decided to do something about it. So they have security stickers now, and I presume what happens is if one tries to pilfer this as you're going out the front door, you set off the owl alarms.
0: Wow. My golly, for meat.
1: For meat, yeah, for various cuts of meat. As I said, in Dublin at the moment, but if things keep going the way they are, sad to say, it'll be something that'll be rolled out.
0: So you're going out the door and your steak will beep, beep, beep.
1: Yeah, the little security tag on the packet. A bit like some of the certain, you know, if you go in to buy high-brand clothing,
0: there's
1: a certain tag on those too.
0: All right, Jerry. Now, moving on, I heard Tommy on about this earlier on the spot littering fines jumped by €100 as part of a crackdown on something that's going on for years and years and years, and we've been reporting about it. That's illegal dumping. So it's gone up by €100. Up to what?
1: Up to, it's going to go from 150 to 250. This is our own Alan Dillon, by the way, Paul.
0: Yes,
1: he's the man responsible for that, the Minister for Circular Economy. And these increases will come into effect from September the 1st, and it's part of a suite of different packages, because sad to say, littering in public has become a huge menace again. And people are just flinging things out a bit like it used to be once upon a time and not taking a bit of notice whatsoever. So something has to be done about it. And more than 200 special projects nationwide are also to receive funding in the government's new anti-dumping initiative. Because, as I said, the government are now going to incentivise communities. And in fairness, there's lots of tidy towns and cleaner community campaigns out there. But more has to be done. It seems 26,000 tonnes of waste nationwide were collected since 2017, since this particular new scheme was set up. So it's something that has to be looked at and taken seriously.
0: All right. Now, Jerry, this is, I find it hard to believe this headline, but petrol car sales, the highest in 10 years.
1: Yeah, absolutely. You see, But you see, what you're dealing with there, Paul, is the whole hybrid has come in. And the hybrid is really, there's a lot of people who are not fully confident to move to go full electric and to go fully for charging. So the next thing up on the job is the hybrid, which is part petrol and part electrical. And a lot of people have gone that route. Plus the fact we have now discovered as well that petrol is cheaper than diesel.
0: Yeah,
1: I remember back about 15 or 20 years ago, the government and everyone was encouraging me, oh, go diesel. It's the way of the future. It's going to be a lot cheaper. It's going to be a lot more energy efficient, and it's going to be better for the environment. And of course, all that has now turned around, particularly since the war in the Middle East. We find that petrol is much cheaper than diesel, and therefore people are now opting to go back onto petrol, hybrid or full petrol. And that's why we see the petrol car figures up. Way up.
0: Okay. Now, tell me about trouble ahead for tea drinkers.
1: I know.
0: And you and I are tea drinkers.
1: We're tea drinkers, and what's more, we love tea, and so many others do as well. But unfortunately, because of where we find ourselves with the climate and the way the weather patterns are changing, particularly in Kenya and India and Sri Lanka, where a lot of the tea leaves come from, sad to say, by the way the weather is changing, it's going to make the tea leaves a bit more bitter.
0: Oh.
1: And it looks like it could alter, it could now, it's only a possibility, I hope it don't happen, that it might alter the taste of the tea in general terms in the next couple of years, that it'll become a small bit more bitter. And, sad to say, because of where the weather is, a little bit more expensive as well. But we'll wait and see. I hope not, because like, cripes, there's nothing like a nice cup of tea.
0: No, nice cup of tea, nothing like it.
1: A nice good strong mug of tea, Paul, to get you out of many a hole.
0: Now then, this next headline, Jerry. Yeah. Hopes of heatwave starting to cool off. We had hope for a heatwave, but now what?
1: But now in fairness, look, cool off is right, absolutely. But what they're saying is that the temperatures will remain around the mid-teens.
0: Mm.
1: And if the temperatures remain around the mid-teens, Paul, I think a lot of people in this country will be very happy. Exactly. Mm. So even our friend Alan O'Reilly from Carlow Weather agrees with that now as well. And in fairness to him, he's always pretty on the mark. And he's kind of saying that it'll be sunny spells and temperatures of around the 15 degrees. Mm. Yes, maybe a little bit of rain, but that's the way it's going to be into the next number of weeks.
0: What do you mean a little bit of rain now? A little bit of rain?
1: I mean, a little, genuinely.
0: A little bit.
1: They're saying a little bit of rain. How they'll quantify that,
0: yeah,
1: I don't.
0: Yeah, like, what's a bit?
1: Well, I'll tell you now, as you saw this morning, like it was predicted today to come around 15%, they were saying, 15% rain. It came this morning around 8 o'clock.
0: Yeah.
1: And now, as you can see, it's a beautiful day out there again. So,
0: Is
1: that 10 to 15% chance, Paul, every second or third day we're going to get a little bit of rain? But I'll tell you, our friends in New York are picking up a fair bit of rain lately.
0: They are, is right.
1: You know, and you know, in fairness, New York this time of year could be almost guaranteed wall-to-wall sunshine.
0: Yeah.
1: No, not at the moment.
0: Now, Jerry, some people have more money than sense, in my opinion.
1: More.
0: Why would someone pay $585,000?
1: Yep.
0: For a rare Star Wars card.
1: Yep, that features
0: a Skywalker card.
1: Luke Skywalker, one of the actors in Star Wars from 1977. Well, that was his stage name, Luke Skywalker. Mark Hamill, I think, was his real name. And whatever it is about these cards, Paul, and there used to be once upon a time you'd get them with chewing gum, and you'd buy the packets of chewing gum, and there were four or five, remember? And you could get them for footballers
0: as
1: well.
0: That's right,
1: and you get a big kind of lack of scrapbook then, and as you were getting these, you were putting
0: them in.
1: So this is the same with this thing. But whatever it is about, everything to do with Star Wars is Midas touch. Everything turns to gold. But this phenomenon has started. It's a bit like the tulips. Back in the 1600s, tulips were the big thing.
0: Tulips.
1: Tulips, tulips, tulips. And in fact, they crashed the Dutch economy back in the 17th century.
0: How did that?
1: Because the value, people went belubas to pay ferocious money for different types of tulips. It became like a rush, like a gold rush.
0: Yeah, yeah.
1: Tulips, tulips, tulips. And anyway, it became so, and tulips went way, way beyond their value. And people started investing. It was like the Bitcoin of its time.
0: Yeah, right.
1: And it went wallop and it's
0: tulip factories.
1: Tulip. But here we go back now again to Star Wars anyway. So this was a mint, it had to be a mint condition, it was, 1970. So they said it's worth a lot of money. And the bidding started at €284,000.
0: Oh, stop.
1: That's the truth. €284,000. This is, things are going well here. Things are going well here. But anyway, it kept on going and it kept on going until finally a Dallas bidder, Dallas, Texas, this bidder was from. I have to have it, he said. And he went all the way to 585,000.
0: Well, Lord, good luck to me is more money than sense.
1: Good luck to me is more money than sense is right. But like, I'm saying this, let ye get in, because like, I'm sure, and I hope I'm not wrong on this, there's bound to be one or two in an
0: Skywalker.
1: Attic.
0: Skywalker.
1: Or a box, or a piss pot, or somewhere in some house. Get out there, let ye, and get looking
0: for
1: them.
0: Look for your
1: them.
0: Star Wars
1: look
0: cards.
1: For them. Look for them, because they're worth money.
0: Right, what's on the telly tonight?
1: Okay, brand new series of Mark Moriarty, Cook Like a Chef, 8 o'clock tonight on RTE1. Then we'll go to, this is the second part for now, Elon Musk, the Elon Musk show. So it's looking at the life and times of Elon Musk and how he has developed to become the world's wealthiest man. And then we'll go to Channel 5, Paul, and we'll look at a brand new series called Major Crimes Unit. And that's on Channel 5 tonight, a bit of the old cops and robbers, you could say.
0: Lovely, really. There are some of the stories making the pages of the papers, and there are some of the things to watch on the telly tonight. Let's delve into the vinyl vault.

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1: Now, ORA time here on Midwest Radio, just come up to 20 to 12. Jerry, a listener makes the point, Tony makes the point about the famine years ago. And he can't understand how there was a famine, because they said there was plenty of fish. You could eat nettles, you could eat dandelion leaves, wild garlic mushrooms, and you're sure you could survive on that. He's just mystified by that. Can you answer that question?
2: I can say, with all due respect to Tony, maybe you need to go back and read the history books. Because, like, for example, first of all, fish, okay, maybe some around the coast, not necessarily inland at all. And, like, when you had five or six kids in the house, starving, with all due respect, I don't think dandelion leaves or wild garlic or mushroom would have cut the mustard, to be honest, you know, because it was a really...
1: But I can see his point. Obviously, there'd be a famine. The famine, well, we know the reason for the famine is the history books will give that. But in those days, I suppose, nettles, dandelion leaves, wild garlic, mushrooms...
2: Did people know about a lot of that? Benefit now of 21st century knowledge. Did people know about that at the time? But as I said, I will go back and say... they would have needed a lot more of the poor things than those things, you know. There would have been a help. And again, back about the fish, in some cases around the coast maybe, but they didn't even have the wherewithal to fish, these people hadn't in those days. You know, it was a completely different time. It cannot be compared to nowadays.
1: Well, that's a point anyway, made by Tony, and we respect your point of view, Tony. Back with more after this break.
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1: Now, you're very welcome back following the break. Jerry, is a song that I was looking for that yesterday, last week, and I couldn't find it, but we did today. A new one from Angela Reid.
2: A new one from Angela Reid, Paul, that's proving to be very popular, and John Ryan has been talking about it on his program as well. It's a song called I'll Still Be Loving You.
1: Here we go with Angela.

0: But girls have Angela. Oh, that's lovely. A nice song, isn't it? Well done, yeah. Well sung as well. Fair play.
1: I wonder where she's
0: Reed.
1: From, Paul, Angela.
0: She's local, lass. I don't know exactly where she's from. Yeah, but she's popular. Fair play to Angela. Jerry got the new song for the Ballinamore team. They would like that. Security tags are meeting in Dublin, just being discussed on air. We have them in Mayo and Butter in Aldi, a listener said, Jerry.
1: Didn't know that. No, that's news
0: no,
1: to me.
0: No, there you are. Something new every day, says you. Up the Rossies, can you please play Declan Ernie's Home to Roscommon for Peter and Sam in Ballyleague, big Rossie fans, and this comes from the Castlereagh family. Congratulations, lads, on Roscommon win yesterday from a bell mullet lady. Now, why was the game not in Midwest? So many people would have loved it, and all the people from Roscommon and Galway have listening as well, said a listener. Well, the reason there is we have a franchise for County Mayo.
1: Yeah.
0: So we have to stay from commentary unless Mayo are playing in it.
1: Right.
0: We are restricted in where we can do the commentary. So Shannon side did it, and no doubt Galway Bay did a good job of it yesterday. But we were restricted from doing it. We certainly would have if we could have, says you.
1: Mm-hmm.
0: So hopefully that answers that particular question. I've seen those alarms and meets here in the west of Ireland since last year, so they're already in use. A listener said, "We're so delighted for you, the Rossies. Your day has come. We are here. We're on the Mayo border." Or Galway border, but we were shouting for Roscommon. It's lovely to see everybody getting their day and enjoy. But of course, they have a kind of title, but a long way to go for Sam yet.
1: Yeah.
0: So keep the fingers crossed and keep the heads as you. Please pray a request for Mary. Just say hello to Mary. We say hello, Mary. Now, Jerry, tell me about Castlereagh Community Choir.
1: I certainly will, because the Castlereagh Community Choir are staging their summer concert, Hot Hits and Cool Harmonies, in Trinity Arts Centre in Castlereagh this Saturday, the 16th of May at 7 p.m. Under choir director Cathy Fahey and a full band. 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
0: Good morning, God. Also, morning, Paul and Jerry. Can you please wish Eileen Mack a very happy birthday? I hope she's enjoying her day so far. Any chance of a song from Cleo Sweeney? And also, Valerie said she would like to hear a song for the Champions. So I'll tell you what we'll do. We'll play a song from Gina and the Champions. Like I say, Gina will be joining me on my sunshine trips, Jerry, in June.
1: Lovely.
0: Both of them sold out down to sunny Spain. Two of them, one being headlined by Mike Denver, the other one being headlined by Michael English, and a host of others, including Gina, and here she is.

0: we'll all be hopping around the pool to that one in a few weeks' time, Jerry.
1: She's great, Paul, in fairness, isn't she? Oh, terrific.
0: Beautiful voice and a lovely lady as well. So she's there with me for the 2 weeks, so looking forward to having the fun and crack there. With her and loads of all the people that will be joining me in Spain in a couple of weeks' time.

0: Hold. It's down near the Lake and Lantern. They charge a fee and they grade the cards. The quality of the cards can go to 1 to 5 and they give a certified rating. So anyway, there's a new one for me now. So if you have a Star Wars cards, they will value it for you. Now, go on, keep going, Gerard.
1: Doesn't it just go to show, Paul, how these Star Wars things have exploded in value? Please tell Tony, who commented on the famine, that he should try and live on fish and nettles for 1 week and get back to us. Also, the English destroyed a lot of fishing boats along the coast when evicting people, but Tony needs to look back into our history. The landlords owned the lands, fishing and hunting rights, and they also didn't have the means to fish. If you were caught hunting to feed your family, you were in trouble. It was a genocide, not a famine, says Mary. See, this is the thing. Now, we will deal with another very, very informative comment that's come in from Boston, from Darren. But we'll deal with that in part two, Paul, about all of this as well.
0: Now, where are we going to go?
1: Well, I'll tell you what we're going to do now. We're going to tackle this, and we're flying blind. But Michael made contact with us, as you know, and he said there was a group called Tin Pole Shooter.
0: Yes.
1: And they had a song called Songs of a Thousand Men back between 80 and 81.
0: When Roscommon won,
1: Roscommon was the flying high as well. And he said it would be good for the Rossies to hear that today.
0: Okay, have a listen to it.

0: So that's the one. It takes us to 3 minutes away from 12. It's time for a moment of inspiration.
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1: 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And Newport Cancer Survivor calls for people to get behind event in aid of the Irish Cancer Society. All these stories and more are coming up from 1 o'clock.
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1: Dry for most today with just patchy light rain or drizzle in places. It will gradually turn drier from the north with some sunny spells developing. Highest temperatures of 12 to 15 degrees in light to moderate north to northwest breezes.
0: The weather forecast on Midwest Radio with Archers Expert Electrical for your selection of top household brands. 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

0: That is nice, nice, nice. Now, a listener makes the point, Jerry, finally, in relation to the famine. A listener should go to the Famine Museum in Strokestown or watch it on YouTube, and they'll get the true story in relation to the famine. It's really horrifying, a listener said. Now, Maggie was on to us, Jerry. She said, Maggie here from Darkness into Light, Kilchema. As PRO officer, I put together a little video of our event last Saturday, and I was hoping maybe you could share it on Midwest Radio's Facebook page. I'd be most grateful. We had 350 people registered, so we were absolutely delighted. So well done to Maggie, well done to all involved there in Kilchema. That's 350 people. Wow, that is tremendous. Another listener said, the Rossies aren't going to win, Sam, said Sean. Ah, Sean, can you not let them enjoy even for one day, Sean?
1: Controversial today.
0: Now, maybe a little bit of sour grapes. Maybe, just a little bit, Sean. maybe just a little, Sean. Anyway, as we said, we're going to play a Galway song now in a moment.
1: Yeah, absolutely. Now, well, as you said, we just want to acknowledge, because this is Darren, and he's tuned away in Boston, in fairness to him. And he said, good morning from Boston. There are indeed a larger number of books that listener should and could read about the famine. Greenmouth was an outcome for our poor, starving people. Greenmouth during the Irish famine between 1845 and 1852. Many people faced extreme hunger due to the failure of the potato crop, which was a staple food for the population. As starvation set in, desperate individuals turned to consuming grass and other wild plants to survive. This practice led to a condition known as greenmouth, characterized by the discoloration of the mouth and lips from eating these unsuitable or toxic plants. Consequences of eating indelible plants. The consumption of grass and other wild vegetation was not only ineffective in alleviating hunger, but also dangerous. Many who resorted to the foods suffered from severe health issues, including chlorella, typhus, dysentery. And regarding the fish, like everything else, the fish was controlled by the local landlords and the rivers, and the indigenous fishing industry was systematically undermined in the decades before the famine to protect the English fishing industry, says Darren. You see, it was a different time.
0: Different time, yeah.
1: And 4 million people either died or had to take the boat. So, like, in fairness, it's not something that can be passed off very easily. And it's
0: It's in the psyche.
1: It's in the Irish psyche.
0: And just over 100 years ago.
1: It's
0: really in recent history, as history goes.
1: Absolutely, no question or doubt about it. Our own Brendan Hoban has written a wonderful book called Ocras. Because the famine was bad in every part of Ireland. But would you believe the most affected part for the famine was North Mayo and West Sligo? And he wrote a wonderful book called Ocras about it all a few years ago. And it's a powerful read. And John Kelly is another man that comes to mind, an author that wrote a book called The Graves Are Walking. So, Tony, I humbly urge you to go read those and come back to us.
0: Now, let's go to Ballina, Jerry. Jerry Guthrie is in Ballina, and Jerry Guthrie has a hit song called The Monday Club. Let's go.

0: Monday Club from Jerry Guthrie. Yeah. Good lively song.
1: I wonder whether there'd been a Monday Club in every county in those days, like.
0: Do you know, I think there was a Monday Club in Ballina. I'm not sure. I think so. There was a club down there near where Dylan's restaurant used to be. And I think there might have been a bit of a Monday Club there years and years and years ago. And maybe it still exists. I don't know.
1: So all the band heads would go in on a Monday, is it?
0: On a Monday, yeah. They'd all go in on a Monday and reminisce over the weekend and good crowds and bad crowds and this, that and the other.
1: They'd discuss. They'd be hyping it up as well, wouldn't they?
0: Of course.
1: Huh? Of course. I did 1,100. Will you stop? And maybe five in the place.
0: That's right. Huh? Yeah, exaggeration was the name of the game in showbiz anyway, Jerry.
1: Now, Peter and Tooting Paul, we have those alarms on meat and more here in London. The alarm sounds all right, but nothing else happens, says Peter and Tooting. Angela Reid is from Tyrone and based in Tyrone and also does a lovely job on Blacksod Bay Lads at some point along the way. Another caller wants to know, how did Craig's Rugby Club do in the All-Ireland Junior Cup over the weekend? Can anyone answer that? And Monica is tuned our way and she'd like to hear something from the bowl TR Dallas, if that's possible today.
0: Now I'll tell you where we're going to go. We're going to go to Galway. As we said, commiserations to Galway. Great fight yesterday, no doubt about it. Real match, right down to the wire, right down to the last kick of the game. So we're going to go over to Galway last, the late Dolores Kane. So many of you looking for this particular song from Dolores.

0: Lovely. Dolores Kane, of course, in a beautiful piece called Teddy O'Neill. Rochford time in Midwest now is 12:18.
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0: So remember, you can continue to text or WhatsApp us on 087 900 4141 in association with Megan's Bar and Kitchen, nestled in the heart of Manhattan. 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

0: They're on the crest of a wave at the moment. That, of course, is Westlife and Chariot. I like that song from them, Jerry. Well done. Breach and Galway said, well done to Rossies on your win yesterday. Oh, another listener said, there's a Monday club in Casada, Jerry, in the High Chaparral. Uh-huh. They said the crack is 90 every Monday in it, and all are more than welcome in the good old High Chaparral. Where do we see? What have you got, Jerry?
1: Well, now, first of all, I'd say that Ed Sheeran had a hand in writing that Chariot, Paul, for Westlife.
0: Oh, I think he had, yeah. You're right. Yeah,
1: Now, hello, Paul and Jerry. Now, the ice cream season is here. And did you know that a child's cone has a 23% VAT charged on it? I bought two yesterday in Sligo and the receipt showed 23% VAT. Did you know that?
0: On ice cream?
1: On ice cream. I didn't. Well,
0: I assume there'd be VAT on it. If you don't mind me saying, why wouldn't there be?
1: I suppose that's it.
0: But you can't distinguish between ice cream for adults and ice cream for kids.
1: Oh, very true. Ice cream is ice cream at the end of the day. But I suppose maybe this...
0: But the 23% is a killer, isn't it?
1: It's a killer. It's a quarter of the price. But now I will say this much about some places too. Lord, in fairness, some outlets are fierce generous with the 99s.
0: They are. Ah. Maybe too generous.
1: Is there any such thing?
0: Well, I don't know. Huh? I consider Supervalue and Honey to be the king of the ice creams.
1: Oh, you're gone. And you love that Supermax ice cream, don't you?
0: Oh, I do. I do. Absolutely love it,
1: You're gone mad on that.
0: And generous portions as well. And a reasonable price too, let me tell you.
1: You're gone mad on that, sir. No doubt about it.
0: Now, go on,
1: Michael Rattigan as well. Michael is on from the Pioneer Total Abstinence Association of the Sacred Heart. And they're holding an information-consultation meeting in St. John's in Knock at 9:30. Liam O'Dwyer will be there. It's on this Wednesday night, by the way, from 7:30 to 9:30, as I say. This Wednesday, the 13th of May, from 7:30 to 9:30 in St. John's Resting Care Centre in Knock. And Liam O'Dwyer, who's assisting the board of directors with the development of the association, will facilitate the meeting. And Michael encourages all pioneers to intend to ensure that your voice is heard at that important night.
0: Now, would you like a little instrumental tune that you can tap your feet to?
1: Well, you know, we always, in fairness to you, you always come good with one. And people love the instrument.
0: You? Well, I found one for Billy Condon.
1: Right.
0: Billy Condon is a great fiddle player. Good. And I think you might like... He's a fiddle player with Jimmy Buckley's band. And I think you might love this little tune from Billy.

0: a bit of fiddle playing, a bit of steel guitar playing, and a great bit of piano playing. And that'll be from the one and only Billy Condon. Good lively, please, from him, San Antonio Rose. Now, Ger.
1: Didn't he spend time with the hillbillies, Paul?
0: He did as well. Yeah, he was a hillbilly. Great and lovely fella.
1: Gentleman.
0: Oh, remarkable man. Gentleman. And that's Billy Condon.
1: Here's James the Rossi. Lads. If the Galway crowd weren't depressed after yesterday, they certainly will after ye playing Teddy O'Neill. Is there any chance of that new one from the Two Johnnies to liven the job up for the Galway crowd, says James the Rossi. Dolores is in a world of her own. It's a different category altogether.
0: Well, I'll tell you what we'll do now, Jerry. Right. We won't be behind the door. What? If they suggested that, if they feel that they're going to lift, they give the Galwegians a little bit of lift, we'll give Katie Dilly a spin in a couple of minutes. Now, it's not the original song that Desi O'Halloran recorded.
1: No.
0: It is another one. Mm. And we'll find that, Jerry. We'll do our bit. To lift the Galwegians.
1: And one more, lads. Can you please play Roscommon on the Move by the Badass Boogie Band, written by Dick McDonough from Castlereagh?
0: Well, I remember it well. Sean Morden. Dick McDonough got together many years ago and they did that one.
1: No. And the Mayor Roscommon Hospice Community Choir. It's an open community choir to sing, share and celebrate the work done by the hospice. No audition required and all ages are welcome. So if you feel you can sing and you want to be a part of this, tonight is the night, Monday the 11th of May, in the Friary in Ballyhonus, between 6:30 and 8:30 p.m. The conductor is Brendan McGuinness and all are welcome to that event.
0: Another listener said, would there be any chance, lads, you'd be able to play the Wolf Tones version of Only Our Rivers Run Free? Would you like to hear it, Gerard?
1: Well, no, Paul, it's a powerful piece of music and
0: well,
1: I will
0: have a listen to this.
1: Put a spanner on the works.

0: Ah, that is a great version of a powerful, powerful song, isn't it?
1: As well as that, you know how sometimes you do be saying, in fairness, how you can never make out the words of some of the more modern singers?
0: You can,
1: such
0: with
1: problem.
0: The wolf tones.
1: It's so clear.
0: Yeah, he's a beautiful voice, though,
1: beautiful
0: in fairness.
1: Beautiful voice, yeah.
0: Now, getting back to the old Monday Club.
1: Yeah.
0: The Monday Club is in Ryan's in Kilshamar every Monday night and supposed to be great crack. And also, Junie Loftus in Choom. That's a pub in Choom, I think. All the show bands met there on Monday nights to talk about the weekend and get the sports results and play a couple of tunes as well. And this listener said, any chance of a song hall home among the Rossies? And we'll get to that nearer the Monaghan game, no doubt about that. So, and that's Ryan's in Kilshamar anyway.
1: Yeah.
0: Years ago, Junie Loftus' pub in Choom.
1: No. Sham. And also a big happy birthday to the best mum and dad, Michael and Josephine Carr from Kilconnelly. Hope you had a wonderful day. Usn't they say about Choom that in the Republic of Ireland, there were more show bands in and
0: more
1: around Choom than any other town or village in Ireland?
0: Johnny Flynn show band, Jerry and the Ohio, there was the Ranchers, there was loads of... There was more musicians in Choom.
1: That's what they said.
0: Than there was in Castleblaney.
1: That's
0: I mean,
1: what
0: it was
1: said.
0: Incredible.
1: Yeah, it was incredible. Yeah, that south of the border, Choom was the capital for the show band era.
0: That's right, yeah.
1: Mighty.
0: Right, I'll tell you what I'm doing. Listener said, they give the Galwegians a lift. This is the tune they've chosen, Jerry. Are you ready for it?
1: Yeah, go on, Mighty.
0: The two Johnnies.
1: Go on.
0: Here we go.

0: Jerry, the young ones are gone baloobas for it.
1: I heard so.
0: Gone baloobas for it.
1: Anyway. Gone mad for
0: it. That's right, gone mad for it. You'd be hopping round like a lunatic to that.
1: But it's great lively stuff though, really, isn't it?
0: Ah, sure, they're mighty, the two Johnnies. Anyway, that is the two Johnnies, Jerry, and Mace Time tells me it's just coming up to 20 to 1.
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0: Now, Jerry, what have you got after the break?
1: Well, I think we'll come back with a little bit of Deacon Blue and an old classic, song. Real Gone Kid.
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0: Ah, good old song from Deacon Blue. Now put a year on that song, Gerry. That's not today or yesterday. Whoa. That'd be mid-80s, wouldn't
1: 87,
0: it?
1: I'd be thinking,
0: I'd
1: Paul.
0: Say so, around there, yeah. Good old song, Gerry. Let me tell you now, the Mayo Dental time, Gerry, is 12:47.
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0: Now, we played Billy Connett a couple of minutes ago, Gerry, and a listener, Billy, remembers, a listener from Bray, remembers Billy Connett coming to Ballyhaunas many years ago with his brother, and they'd work on a farm down in Ballyhaunas.
1: No.
0: That's not today or yesterday, because Billy is no spring chicken.
1: Good man.
0: So I tell you, many years ago now, that'd be a good few years ago, Billy and the brother came down to Ballyhaunas to work on a farm. Now, a listener said, any chance you play a song called I Need to Make? Especially for Sean Clark. I Need to Make. Have you heard of it?
1: Not familiar with it, to
0: no,
1: be honest.
0: No, neither am I. Another listener said they'd like to hear the new song from Cleo Sweeney. Won't get to it today. Gerry, what have you got?
1: Well, I got a letter in, would you believe? We got a letter in, Paul, from Cora Mulroy, our great friend Cora Mulroy,
0: right.
1: The Mayo Leisure
0: Castle
1: Point.
0: Bar, yeah.
1: And she says, Paul and Gerry and gang, I'm looking for a favour. These CDs are Barry Owens. He's a cousin of mine. He's based in London, very involved in the Irish communities and organisations in London, playing every year at the Mayo Luton GA dinner. And he asked me to pass on these CDs to my friends at Midwest Radio. You wouldn't mind giving them a play over time, and if you could pass on to other presenters as well, it would be fantastic. Well, we have a copy of it here. His man called Barry Owen Paul.
0: Yeah.
1: 10 tracks and all on the album, a lot of them written by the man himself. So will we give it a run? Track 2. Some days, Barry Owen. Some
0: okay,
1: days I can't do right from wrong.

0: What's his name again, Ger?
1: That man now, Paul, is a man called Barry Owen.
0: Well, fair play to him. He's well able to sing.
1: But when I tell you, there's 13 tracks on this album, right?
0: Right.
1: Every single one of them written by himself.
0: You're joking. That
1: one
0: written by himself.
1: A full album of originals. And fairness, I had a quick listen to it the other day. One better than the next.
0: Oh, we'll play another one to help the God in the next couple of days. Well done to him.
1: Standing up in the crowd is the name of the album, Paul.
0: Lovely, lovely, lovely. Now, I want to tell people about Pádraig Corcoran. He's giving a free gardening talk this Wednesday at 1:15 to 2 o'clock in Castlebar Library. That's with Pádraig Corcoran. This is a free event for people over 55. Uh-huh. So, over 55, talk with Pádraig Corcoran and gardening, Castlebar Library, 1:15 to 2 o'clock this Wednesday. Also, congratulations to Conor Ryan and all the Rossies on yesterday's win. Lots of love from the Super Hags in Ballinasloe, their biggest fans, Jerry.
1: I'd say if you're 54 3/4, though.
0: I'd say you might get in as well.
1: And I'd like to ask one more question now, and I'd wonder as to this. Is the geranium the toughest plant going?
0: Is a geranium the... Why do you say that?
1: Well, I'll tell you why now. I had a geranium at home, and it died a death. Gone.
0: Right.
1: And there was nothing left, only a small stalk. I paired it back, and I had one small stalk left, not much bigger than a match. And I put it into the pot anyway, and I gave it a bit of water, and I put it on a window near the sunlight, and you couldn't believe my geranium has sprouted now. Lemon scented geranium. Do you like geraniums?
0: Are you a man for geraniums? I wouldn't even know what one looks like.
1: You would, of course. You're saying that now, but I'll bet you, because it's a very familiar plant.
0: No, I'm telling you the truth now.
1: I like
0: flowers, but I wouldn't know
1: and
0: the difference.
1: And you know what a geranium is great for too?
0: What?
1: Keeping the flies away.
0: Is it?
1: Yes. If you had flies now, you get a few geraniums around the house. You'll have no more flies after
0: good
1: that.
0: Good man yourself, Jerry. Here we go. I think we're almost out of time. Are we not quite?
1: I'd say we're good to go now, actually, there, Paul.
0: All right.
1: I'm watching the clock.
0: Anyway, you're on the road Friday now, Jerry. We're on the road Friday. We're
1: with
0: in the MacWilliam Park Hotel for hospice.
1: We're going to be there for our friends for the Mayor Roscommon Hospice Day, and we're looking forward to it. And that's Friday. And then we have a couple more next week. But

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1: So the 1 million euro question is, which mid-morning show that's number one in the country is a real stress buster?
2: What's that, a plum? Oh, jeez, what's that?
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7: How are you doing? 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We have Michael English on Saturday, May 23rd. His only New York show. So if you're in town, stop in, because we have the best Irish breakfast in Times Square. 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
5: 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The headlines.
6: Ambulance services disrupted by industrial action as Mayo deputy calls for government to negotiate with striking workers.
7: Westport councillor criticises review that does not recommend the re-establishment of town councils. New special classes approved for Tuam as part of the latest tranche aimed at increasing access to appropriate supports for children with special educational needs. Newport Cancer Survivor calls for people to get behind event in aid of Irish Cancer Society. And in sport, Sligo-born striker Johnny Kenny ruled out for the rest of the season amid a knee injury at Bolton.
6: All these stories and more are coming up after this.
8: Quite the unconventional grill setup you got there, Barry. Still, those marinated pork chops smell, nice.
9: Thank you, Jack. $2.99 from Aldi.
8: Would have gone for a clockwise rotation system for the sausages myself.
9: Hot onion paprika. Also $2.99 from Aldi.
8: Oh, watch that airflow on the Piri wings, buddy.
9: Yep. $2.99 from Aldi. Even the burgers.
10: Buddy. Silence barbecue boars with selected barbecue meats only €2.99 at Aldi. It's not complicated.
6: And you're very welcome to the main lunchtime news this Monday with Rowan Kelly and Scott Stevens.
7: Approval has been given for new special classes for schools in Galway. Tuam's Trinity Primary School and Castlebakeney's St. Cuan's College have both been allocated one new special class for the next academic year. The approvals form part of the Department of Education's latest tranche of special class sanctions, with 40 being announced around the country today. Galway East Deputy and Minister Sean Canny has said the additional capacity at both post-primary and primary level will be of significant benefit to families in those areas. Earlier this year, announcements were made for new special classes in Mayo for the 26-27 school year. These included Bunnyconlin National School, the Quay National School in Ballina, St. Gerald's and St. Joseph's of Castlebar and Crossmolina's Gertner Abbey.
6: A Mayo deputy has called on the government to enter talks with striking National Ambulance Service workers. SIPTU and Unite members are today engaging in a work to rule, with 24 hours of strike action planned for tomorrow. Owen Drummy, regional officer in Waterford with the Unite Union, says it's not a decision taken lightly.
11: And this dispute and the legitimacy of the dispute is and was entirely avoidable. And the responsibility for any disruption rests squarely with HSE management and government, who failed to act on recommendations that are essentially now 6 years old.
6: The HSE has a contingency plan in place to prioritise patient safety and minimise disruption due to industrial action by the National Ambulance Service. It says all other health services are operating as normal, and if there is any change to planned care, the person will be contacted. During the action, people should contact 999 or 112 if someone is experiencing a life-threatening illness or injury. Priority will be given to patients facing cardiac or respiratory arrest and those experiencing serious trauma from road crashes. The striking workers want to be given promised pay hikes due to training and upskilling they've carried out. Well, I'm joined on the line now by Sinn Féin TD for Mayo and party spokesperson on enterprise, tourism and employment, Rose Conway Walsh. Deputy, a work to rule today, 24 hours of strike action tomorrow, a situation that no one wants to see.
12: absolutely nobody wants to see, and this should have been prevented. Scott, I met with the unions last week when they came to Leinster House. We went through exactly what needed to be done. The problem here is that ambulance drivers haven't been given the awards that indeed an independent report said that they should have got, but also just in terms of wages. I mean, we went through the different scales. You have to remember that ambulance drivers are really, really skilled. They're not just driving a vehicle. They save lives. And I have seen them firsthand do this over the years. And they need to be paid properly for that. So that's the crux of the matter. Now, I would appeal to the minister today and the HSE to step in and to stop this, because I know it's a concerning time for people.
6: And it's quite surprising that it's gotten to this point, given that there was plenty of notice. I think it was about a month ago that they balloted on the action and voted to go for it.
12: Yeah, indeed. And the members, as you say, decided on industrial action. They felt that they had no alternative but to do that. The paramedics and the highly trained people in the ambulance service need to be paid properly. We have problems already with recruitment and retention within the ambulance service. And going through some of the scales, you'd absolutely think there was no wonder that they had problems with recruitment and retention. So it needs to be sorted. They need to sit down around the table today and to work this out. But I am absolutely shocked that it has even come to this. Now, we know in Mayo, in a county the size of Mayo, how absolutely reliant we are on the ambulance services here and the great work that we do, that they do. We need more of them in the county. We have been promised more of them. We need proper ambulance services to cover the whole of the county. We know that not least because of what happened earlier this year in the event, in the death of Stephen Lavelle here in Belmullet as well. So this situation needs to be sorted out. Highly trained ambulance professionals need to be paid properly and fairly. And the HSE have to sort it out today and not let this continue on tomorrow. Or I know if it's not resolved by then, it will continue on for the following week and the week after that. The independent report said what needed to be done, and that needs to be implemented right away. I would remind people that people should still call the ambulance because they are, if they need it, because there is a service being provided for the very serious cases as well. So people should call 999 if they need an ambulance today. But this is absolutely not the fault of those who work so hard on the ambulance services. It is the fault of the minister and the HSE, and they need to get this sorted immediately.
6: Indeed, as you say, ambulance services are still running, although there's warnings that there might be delays for non-life-threatening ambulance call-outs. Are you concerned about the effects that this strike could have?
12: I am concerned. I'm very concerned about the effects. Now, I don't want to alarm people. As I said, people should still call their ambulance and hope it, I know that they will do their very best to get to them as quickly as they can. But I think everybody across the county and across the country will be concerned today. And this should never have come to where it is today. So I want it to be resolved immediately. We're not talking about something here that a service that people can take or leave. This is an absolute vital, essential service.
6: And lastly, I'll just ask you, Deputy, of course, I'm sure many people would want to see the recommendations of that independent review implemented and that the pay scale would be adjusted accordingly. But the HSE, as we've recently learned, is coming under quite large amounts of funding issues. Do you think it's realistic?
12: There is absolutely many areas inside the HSE and the health services where money can be saved, but the ambulance service is not an area that can be cut back on or that can be under-resourced. We are completely dependent on that. Let them look at other areas where they can save money. Look at the National Children's Hospital. I mean, what's happened there? Look at all the money that's been spent there, that need not have been spent if the contracts were done right in the first place. So I would ask them to look to other areas to save that money and to the money that's needed there, but certainly not on the ambulance services or the frontline staff who are absolutely doing Trojan work and are under-resourced on a daily basis.
6: Okay, we'll leave it there. Sinn Féin TD and party spokesperson on enterprise, tourism and employment, Rose Conway-Watt. Thank you very much for joining us this lunchtime.
7: Sligo County Councillors have been given an update on progress on the various primary care centres for the county. In response to a question submitted by Fine Gael Councillor for Sligo Drumcliff, Thomas Walsh, the HSE said that the Phase 3 proposed extension at Nazareth House in Sligo Town is at design stage and that a review of service provision may be required. Meanwhile, they said the new primary care centre in Tubbercurry is at tender stage, having been included under the HSE capital plan. However, the HSE said that while plans for a primary care centre at Colooney Health Centre may be under consideration locally, no works have been included in the HSE capital plan for 2026.
6: Multiple members of Mayo County Council have criticised a review that has recommended against the re-establishment of town councils. There were previously town councils for Westport, Castlebar and Ballina before they were abolished in 2014. There have long been calls for them to be brought back, but an expert group has now recently recommended against their reintroduction. Well, I'm joined on the line now by Fine Gael Councillor for Westport and Cathaoirleach of the Westport Municipal District, Peter Flynn. Councillor, yourself and many other councillors are disappointed with this result of this expert review. Why?
13: Disappointed, but not surprised. From the outset, when you saw the panel that was put in place to carry out the review, it was very clear from the beginning, and even comments that preempted the committee itself, pretty much, you know, selected people who had never had any experience of town councils. County councillors who were very much opposed from the outset made their views clear. From the outset, they were completely against the re-establishment of town councils. You could also saw from the local Shannon review last year and the year before, none of the people that actually took part in the on the committee that took part in this review, and it really has been a farce from the word go. And it's really disappointing. I mean, I've been very vocal in relation to this over the years. What we did when the reform process happened back in 2014, it was an absolute retrograde move for local democracy, where we went to the local, to the lowest common denominator, if you like. Back in the town councils, we had people who were specialised in capital project delivery. In the county councils, you had people who were more focused on rural issues. Unfortunately, we are now in a situation where we have neither one or the other, where, you know, county councillors cannot focus in the like they did in the past on what I would see as very rural areas. They're caught up in town areas, issues that they're not familiar with, the staff are not familiar with. And it really has been a fiasco. We have been formally recognised as having the worst local democracy in Europe. You can see the results right around our county now. Yeah, you've seen some minor improvements, and you know, county councillors who didn't have discretionary money before seem to be happy to be able to be effectively bought off with a little bit of discretionary money, which allows them to make allocations to various community groups. This should have been part and parcel of the county council back in the day. It shouldn't have been something that county council should have been scraping the bottom of the barrel, or they should have been insured. It was in the budget and ensured that local community groups and organisations were getting the money. So having this bit of discretionary money now seems to have won over in terms of saying, oh, well, OK, everything else we can forget about. But the real issue is that our towns, our villages, our rural areas are seriously disadvantaged, not just in Mayo, but right across the country, because we have local democracy, which is completely flawed. We have executives who are completely unaccountable. We have budgets that are just going into black holes that nobody knows where the result is. And you can talk to staff within the councils who have experienced both town councils and county councils, and they will tell you the exact same story. This is not just Councillor Peter Flynn and other councillors telling you. Staff members who knew how efficiently and effectively the town councils worked can see the results now. We're just not getting that delivery within our county councils. And ultimately, the people of Mayo and the country are paying the price.
6: And what of the argument put down by your Fine Gael and council colleague, Jarlath Munnelly, who is himself opposed to the return of the town councils, because he says that they create this sort of two-tier system between town areas and non-town areas?
13: Yeah, well, again, with all due respect to Councillor Munnelly and other councillors that have come out against town councils, they've never served on town councils. So it's very difficult to listen to any councillors up and down the country, and particularly the ones that were assigned to the review committee, to talk about town councils and give an oath about them. I was lucky enough to serve for 10 years in Westport Town Council. I've served in 12 years now in the county council. I can tell you they're light years apart. We had town council, we had delivery across the board. Most importantly, we had accountability across the board in that we had the town manager, the town clerk, the town engineer and the town architect at every single meeting. We knew where every cent that was going in terms of rates, parking charges, the money that came from central government. Every euro of that was accounted for. Under our current system, none of that is accountable for. Nobody knows where it's going. We don't have the right people in the room when it comes to meetings. Every time we bring up something that's contentious, it's say, oh, we need to talk to somebody else about it. It's not our department. There's too much handing off a responsibility within the county council. It is a big lumbering system that doesn't work. The town council, I go back to it in 99. I gave the example recently to Simon Harris. We had 36 staff members. 25 of those were outdoor. Just 11 of them were indoor staff. And yet the delivery back in 99 in that council that we talked about, we delivered roads, we delivered housing, both social and affordable. We looked after the water system. We undergrounded lights. We created three car parks in Westport over that term of that office, of that council. And so much was done and so much was delivered upon with 11 staff within the council, the town council office, and 25 outdoor people doing the work that they should be doing. And unfortunately, it's, you know, we've taken a huge step backwards in 2013, 2014, and all we're hearing now is more of the same. Yeah, they'll be tinkering at the edges, but ultimately, local democracy is failing in Ireland, and the people of Ireland are being simply being sold a pup in relation to what local government is, and everybody is paying the price for that.
6: Okay, we'll leave it there. Thanks very much for joining us this lunchtime. That's Fine Gael councillor for Westport, Peter Flynn.
7: And a cancer survivor from Newport has urged people across Mayo to participate in the Relay for Life Mayo at its new location in the Mall in Castlebar this Saturday. The 24-hour event, which begins at 5 o'clock in the evening, is in aid of the Irish Cancer Society and involves teams of people taking it in turns to walk through the day and night with someone always moving during the 24-hour period. A key feature is the Survivor's Lap, where cancer survivors are invited to open the event with a special celebratory lap of their local relay track. The funds raised from the event will go towards supporting the Irish Cancer Society, who provide free support services to people affected by cancer across Ireland and fund cancer research itself. Newport woman and breast cancer survivor Susan Steer said getting a breast cancer diagnosis was an awful shock. Reality sets in when they tell you that you have cancer, and it makes you recoil a little bit. I had come to terms with it, but I made myself adopt a positive attitude, and the treatment I got in the hospital in Galway was phenomenal. Susan said that she decided to get involved in Relay for Life Mayo because of her own experience. Registration for the event has now opened.
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6: Taking a look at some national and international stories now, there is no sign of a breakthrough in efforts to end the US war on Iran. Both sides have rejected each other's proposals aimed at ending the conflict. International oil prices have risen as a result. Defence expert Michael Clark thinks the US will have to tread carefully.
15: They can't just walk away from this because both sides don't want a resumption of outright hostilities. But the Iranians are doing what they always do, what they think they do best, which is spin it out, create conditions. They're very skilled negotiators. And the idea that there can be a quick deal over a weekend in Islamabad is pointless.
6: A backbench Labour MP has called for her colleagues to move towards electing a new leader in September. Catherine West has written to colleagues saying, although Keir Starmer's speech this morning was good, it doesn't make up for poor local election results last week. Meanwhile, former deputy leader Angela Rayner is backing the return of the Greater Manchester mayor to Parliament, which could see him enter the race to replace the PM.
16: We can only prove we mean our Labour values by putting the common interest ahead of factionalism. And we can start by accepting that Andy Burnham should never have been blocked.
6: Three further cases of hantavirus have been linked to an outbreak on the MV Hondius. Eight cases, including three deaths, have been reported among the cruise ship's passengers. A French passenger and two Americans who were on board have also been showing symptoms since being evacuated from the ship in Tenerife yesterday. Two Irish women who were on board the ship arrived back yesterday and are isolating as a precaution. Consultant in infectious diseases Dr. Owen DeBarra says people who get hantavirus can become seriously ill.
17: We know from previous cases about 30 to 40% of people die when they progress with this. And it's a lung condition, mainly this form. Now, some people get symptomatic but need some level of oxygen. And if you're in somewhere remote and rural and there isn't access to adequate amounts of oxygen, then that's the thing that will be life-saving.
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6: Mostly dry this afternoon with sunny spells, highest temperatures of 12 to 15 degrees in moderate north to northwesterly winds, while tonight it will be a dry start with some clear spells early on. Cloud will spread from the northwest later and some patchy light rain and drizzle will develop. Lowest temperatures tonight of 7 to 9 degrees in mostly moderate west to northwesterly winds. And lastly, a quick look at the weather for tomorrow. It will be rather cloudy at first with some patchy light rain. The rain will clear to the southeast during the morning and the rest of the day will be dry with sunny spells developing. Cloud will gradually increase again during the evening. It'll be a breezy day tomorrow with moderate to fresh and gusty west to northwesterly winds becoming strong later in coastal areas and highest temperatures of 11 to 14 degrees.
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7: Kicking off with soccer this afternoon, Ireland striker Johnny Kenny has been ruled out for the rest of the season with a knee injury suffered while on loan at Bolton from Celtic. The Sligo-born forward is now set to miss Ireland's upcoming friendlies against Qatar and Canada and could require surgery. Kenny scored 6 goals during his loan spell as they chase promotion from League One. Ireland are currently on a training camp in Spain ahead of Saturday's friendly against Granada, that game taking place in Murcia. Looking to yesterday's results now for the Mayo Football League and the Mayo Elvery Sports Super League, it finished up Ballina Town 4, Glenhester Rovers 1. In the Premier Division, Ballyhaunas Town 3, Snugborough 2 and Irisanti has 6, Strade and Foxford United 0. In League 1, it was one game yesterday, Kilmore FC 3, Achill Rovers 2 and in Mayo McDonald Construction League 2, Ballinrobe Town 7, Crossmolina 1, Charlestown Athletic 5, Westport United 1. Now, after yesterday's game in the Super League between Ballina Town and Glenhester Rovers, those signs are in second and third place in the Super League table respectively. We can hear now from Ballina Town manager Mick Duffy speaking with John Corliss after full time in that one.
19: Yeah, very, very significant win, and we knew the challenge that was ahead of us today, like John, and I thought the lads just kind of battled hard and played good football at times, did the defensive work and got over the line against a good team.
20: Yeah, just a bit of lapse of concentration maybe at the end when you conceded the one.
19: Yeah, exactly. Yeah, it's a bit frustrating. You know, it's always a cleaner look on the score sheet when you look at the score after the game. But sometimes when you make changes and substitutes as well, it can be.
20: It distorts the game.
19: Yeah, anyway. It distorts the game. And, you know, we're just trying people in different positions, and that can happen sometimes, you know. But in general, I thought that the back five were excellent, like, you know, and obviously Davies' composure in the middle. I thought we played a lot better. We didn't really play against Westport last weekend, so that was our kind of, and when I say play, I mean like kind of keeping the ball for maybe more than two or three passes. Like, we got some more patterns today, not perfect, but definitely better, do you know?
20: Yeah. You started very well and you got the goals, but they were in it in the first half. For the second period of the first half, they were very much in it.
19: Yeah, you could see they were pushing men forward there in the second half, and, you know, it was causing us problems. But, they're a plucky team, as I said, and you can see why they're doing so well, and they'll take points off other teams because, in fairness to Christy and the lads there, they've a great... they work hard regardless of the score, and I think that's a good characteristic. So fair play to our boys for overcoming that.
7: Racing next, Sligo hosts an all jumps card tomorrow evening. Looking ahead to the action for us, here's Dave Keena.
0: Sligo opens its doors for the first time for jumps action tomorrow, with the first of seven races due to get underway just before 5:30. Jack Kennedy, the recently crowned champion jockey, he's four rides tomorrow, and the best of those looks as if it's Spectacular, who should gain a deserved winning bracket in the Enda McGoldrick Plant and Agri Maiden Hurdle. Plenty of local interest as usual. Willie Mullen sends two horses up to Sligo, including Casual Water in the opener, and the likely favourite In a Sonnet in the concluding bumper, which will be partnered by Patrick Mullins. The ground is good and good to yielding in places, and we get underway at 5:27.
7: Thank you very much, Dave. Elsewhere in racing, there's racing at both Killarney and Roscommon this evening. The first of the eight race card at the Kerry track is off at 5:25. Meanwhile, the eight race card kicks off in Roscommon around 20 minutes after that. Moving on now to Gaelic games this Wednesday evening at 7:30. Kerry playing Roscommon in the Dalata Hotels Football All-Ireland Under-20 Championship semi-final. That game is going to take place down at the FBD Semple Stadium in Thurles. A big one there, of course. Roscommon now, as we know following yesterday's senior win against Galway in the Connacht Football Final, have completed the clean sweep, the treble, all in one season. They have won the minors, the under-20s and the Connacht senior title. So the under-20 lads are now going to see if they can go one step further by winning their semi-final on Wednesday evening. This Saturday coming, it's a Mayo team in form against Louth in the Nicky Rackard Cup in round 5. Mayo are away from home in Dundalk. That one taking place on Saturday. Mayo in prime position now with 4 wins from 5, looking to get a semi-final in the Nicky Rackard Cup there. We also have Sligo playing Fermanagh on Saturday in Markovich Park. Meanwhile, in the Christy Ring Cup in round 5, Roscommon got their first point on the table on the weekend there on Saturday, after a draw with Donegal on Saturday evening. That now means that Roscommon are playing against Wicklow in round 5 in Aughrim. It's a straight knockout there, straight shootout game there. It's a fight to see who finishes bottom of the table and who faces a possible relegation from the Christy Ring Cup. Finally, in rugby, Ireland coach Scott Beaman is not known to have any fresh injury concerns ahead of Sunday's Women's Six Nations clash with Scotland at the Aviva Stadium. Ireland head into the final round on the back of a convincing 33-12 win over Wales in Belfast and are chasing their best finish in the competition since 2020. More than 26,000 tickets have already been sold for the game in Dublin.
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6: And that's your latest news, weather and sport update on Midwest Radio. The Late Late Lunchbox is up next. But from myself, Rowan and everyone else here in the newsroom, have a very good afternoon.
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0: Sizer and Shine on Midwest Radio's Lele Lunchbox, kickstarting the show for Monday, the 11th of May. A very good afternoon and welcome along. It is James King here with you in for Porrick all this week on the show, thanks to your local Carboyle service station. How are you keeping? How was your weekend? Was it a good one? Do anything nice, anything strange, anything exciting over the weekend that you'd like to share with us? We'd love to hear from you today. It's 087-900-4141. Thanks to everybody's favourite Irish pub in New York City, Connolly's Pub and Restaurant, just off Times Square. I had a relatively quiet weekend, except yesterday I went for a little spin to a place called Glenniff Horseshoe in North Leitrim. I think it's in North Leitrim, Glenniff Horseshoe, and Eagle's Rock as well. We saw the weather, myself and herself yesterday, said, you know what, we'll go somewhere for an all spin, and we went to North Leitrim, in along the valleys there of North Leitrim, and went to visit Glenniff Horseshoe, which is just an amazing little place. So it is. It's a gorgeous little walk there, and Eagle's Rock as well. So that's pretty much, that was a highlight of my weekend. I didn't really do much else over the last couple of days, but maybe you had something a little bit more exciting that you'd like to share with us. Well done, by the way, to Roscommon, the Connacht champions for this year, after beating Galway yesterday, which was a fantastic match. Commiserations to Galway. Well done to Roscommon. There's some fantastic videos up on social media from Roscommon town of the celebrations from yesterday evening. Looked like they had a fantastic celebration there, so they did yesterday. But anyway, we've got a busy show for you. Loads to come between now and four. Hope you can stick with us until then. We'll be bringing you a riddle just after 3 o'clock. We've teamed up with everyone at the N17 Electrical and Furniture Superstores in Tumarole, Galway, Milltown and Ballina, and we'll give you all the details. We're going to win a voucher for N17 Superstores a little bit later on. We'll also have our Brain Buzz, chance for you to win some cinema tickets, and we've got the best years of our lives on the way next.
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0: Okay, let's do this. It's the best years of our lives. Three songs from one particular year, but can you identify the year in question? Song one comes from Roxette. This is It Must Have Been Love on Midwest.

A memory from Roxette. It must have been love on Midwest Radio. Song one of three from the best years of our lives. Do you know the year that we're talking about today? 087-941-41 if you want to give that a go. It was also the year that this song was massive in the charts from Sinead O'Connor. This is Nothing Compares to You on the Lele Lunchbox.

Song 2 of 3 on the best years of our lives. Sinead O'Connor, Nothing Compares to You. Hi there to Sharon in Tyrone, making contact with us. Sharon, you do indeed have the correct answer today. Well done. Teresa also listening in. Teresa is in Ballymote, also with the correct answer. Mary in Bohola. Yes, indeed, Mary, you have it right. Good stuff. Rita Walker in Gee Sala, also making contact with us with the correct answer. So if you haven't figured it out yet, we got one more song to go. It's 087-900-4141 if you want to give it a go. Leave your name, your year, and your name on there. We'll give you a shout out on today's programme. So the final song of 3, if you haven't figured it out yet, it came from Wilson Phillips, which was also a massive hit in the year in question. This is Hold On Midwest Radio.

Well, Sir Phillips and Hold On, the final song of three on the best years of our lives. How did you fare with that? I can tell you the majority of messages coming in getting this right today. Hi there to Anne, who's been in touch. We've got Liam there also listening in Westport, also getting it right today. So yeah, the vast majority with the correct answer on this. The year we were looking for was 1990. Yes, 1990. So well done if you got that right today on the best years of our lives. We'll have three more songs for you tomorrow, just after 1:30 here on the Late Late Lunchbox. Okay, just before we go any further, well done to everybody, by the way, that came out to support the FTD Brothers on Saturday morning in Castlebar. A huge turnout to support Jordan and Kane Adams on Saturday as they did their stopped off in Castlebar on their 33 marathons in 33 days challenge. And huge support for them on Saturday. And we got some videos from there as well, also posted on our social media. If you weren't able to make it, you want to have a look, and some of the speeches that they made and all that kind of stuff, you can go along to at Radio Midwest on Instagram and Midwest Radio on Facebook. Some of the footage is up there. But yeah, so well done to Jordan and Kian, and on Saturday running their marathon there in Castlebar. A huge turnout of support for them.

until 8:30. So they're looking for people that are interested in joining the ambulance corps to learn first aid and to learn about the various roles in the unit as well. And you can find out more on their social media accounts as well if you want to check that out. So good luck to everybody involved in that. Midwest Radio coming up in 1:55 right now. Tracy Chapman, and this is Talking About a Revolution.

0: from a few years back. Absolutely love that. Talking about a revolution from the great Tracy Chapman on Midwest Radio. Coming up after 2 o'clock, we're going to give you a chance to win with thanks to N17 Superstores. Got a €50 voucher to give away each day of this week. All the details on the way for you in just a little bit. We'll have a check on today's bingo numbers as well very, very soon. So if you have a bingo book, make sure to go find it, take it out, or get a pen and paper. Get ready to take down those numbers. And good luck if you are indeed playing with us today. And musically, we've got music on the way from Ella Langley and also a band, an Irish band that featured on Britain's Got Talent over the weekend as well. They're to come too. That's so don't go anywhere.
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4: Cloudy with some patchy light rain clearing away, gradually turning brighter this afternoon with plenty of sunny spells developing, the best of which across Ulster and Leinster. Highest temperatures of 11 to 16 degrees. Dry with a mix of cloud and clear spells for most early tonight. However, cloudier conditions will build from the northwest with patchy light rain and drizzle following for a time, staying dry in southern parts until morning.
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13: 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Friday's daily prize was shared by Victoria Grehan from Claremorris. Victoria purchased a book from Daly's newsagents in Claremorris. And Michael P. King from Glenamoy. Michael P. purchased a book from Carey's in Belmullet. They get €150 each. Wednesday's snowball game is worth at least €10,800 with 5 extra numbers called. 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

Ella Langley, by request, that is Be Her on Midwest Radio's Late Late Lunchbox. Approaching 10 past 2 right now. If you have just tuned in, it's great to have your company today. James King in for Borick until 4, with thanks to your local Cara Boyle service station. How are you? How was your weekend? Did you have a good one? What did you get up to? Let us know on 087 900 41 41. Brought to you by the famous pub just off Fifth Avenue, New York, the one and only Kevin's Bar, for lively conversation, sports coverage and great food. And oh, if you can just, even if you just want to say hi, or maybe you know someone celebrating a birthday today or some kind of special occasion, we'll do that for you as well. Just you can text or WhatsApp us, or you can call 0818 3000 55. Now, want to say hi, actually it doesn't even say who it is on the end of the message, I'm about to say hello to them, but there's no name there. This listener says, congratulations to the Roscommon team on their win yesterday. They should be very proud of themselves. It was a pleasure to watch them play. They are mighty lads, giving up their time away from family, friends, wives, girlfriends and the management. They should be super proud of how they finished the game. It was unreal, this listener says, on the Rossies. So well done to Roscommon, Connacht champions for this year. Commiserations to Galway. It was a fantastic match yesterday, and saw some great videos on social media yesterday evening from Roscommon town, of Roscommon fans out on the streets dancing, jiving, the works in Roscommon town yesterday. And it must have been, it looked like it was a great evening there of celebrations, that's for sure. And thanks for all those messages coming in. There's so many messages coming in to congratulate the Rossies on their win yesterday. On the way, we're going to be giving you a chance to win with thanks to N17 Electrical and Furniture Superstores on the Tuam Road, Galway, Middletown and in Ballina. We have a €50 voucher on the show this today and for the rest of this week as well. So stand by. We've got the details on the way very, very soon on that. We'll have a look at some of the stories making the papers today. Some quirky stories. And how a four-day week may benefit your waistline. More on that a little bit later on. Right now, though, here's a group that featured on Britain's Got Talent over the weekend. It's Westlife and Bop Bop Baby on Midwest.

0: Oh, absolutely brilliant. Coldplay, feels like I'm falling in love on Midwest Radio. And just listening to that there, I just transported myself back to when they played in Croke Park a couple of years ago. And while that song was on with the... I don't know, they had like these kind of like... they were like blow-up planets or something bouncing around the stadium. It's a fantastic show. If you ever get a chance to see Coldplay live, go and do it. You will not... regret it. The lighting show as well at the concert was just absolutely amazing. Anyway, that feels like I'm falling in love on Midwest Radio. Before that, Westlife and Bop Bop Baby, they were on Britain's Got Talent over the weekend, which has skyrocketed their a new album to pretty much to the top of the charts as well. So they're doing very well, Westlife. So they are, and of course they're going to be playing, was it 13 nights in Dublin? That they're playing the residency, the Three Arena. I think they're doing 13 nights, which is an absolutely amazing achievement. And rumour has it they might do a couple of more yet as well. Who knows? Right, it is 18 minutes now after 2. Let's get you a health tip.
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0: 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If you get the answer right, you're into the draw drum, okay? And we'll announce the winner just before 3 o'clock. So, I am full of holes but still holds water. What am I? I am full of holes, but still hold water. What am I? What do you think? 087-900-4141 if you want to give that a go on text or on WhatsApp. You can voice note your answer into us as well if you want. There's no problem at all with that too. Get your own voice on the All Radio. So I'm full of holes but still hold water. What am I? 087-900-4141. We wish you the best of luck with that. And we'll leave the lines open for about 20 minutes on that. So the best of luck.
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9: 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One that's passed on what they learned yesterday to shape those on the pitch today. That's what the game is built on. 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And behind every county are those who lift us all. AIB. 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AIB. for the life you're after.
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Michael Jackson, Black or White on Midwest Radio's The Lele Lunchbox. I still haven't gotten around to watching that movie, the Michael movie, which is breaking records everywhere and everybody's talking about it. So I have to sort that out and get down to the cinema and watch that soon. And by the way, if you're thinking of going along to the cinema, a little bit later on the show, we've got a chance for you to win some movie tickets thanks to Mayo Movie World. So stand by. It's on the way later on the show. And if you've seen the Michael movie, let us know what you thought of it. 087-900-4141. Yes, myself and herself were talking about it at the weekend. We gotta try and pencil that in and go to see the Michael Jackson movie soon. Just didn't get around to it at the weekend, though, unfortunately. Right. Where are we off to? Oh, yes, in the papers today, a couple of stories that I was reading earlier. I thought, you know, we've got to mention this in the show. A scientist has explained why you sometimes can't find your keys even when they're right in front of you. You know that moment, you're there like, my keys, and you're running upstairs, downstairs, into the kitchen, into the bathroom, out looking in the door of the washing machine, the whole lot for these keys to try and find them. There's a reason for it, apparently. It's a phenomenon known as inattentional blindness, when your brain can't see certain items because they're in an unexpected location. Michelle Spear is a professor of anatomy at Bristol University, and she says it's most likely to happen when someone feels stressed or in a rush. You never lose your keys when you're not in some form of a rush. It's always when you're kind of like, right, I need to go out the door. I need to go now. I'm running 5 minutes behind. And you notice then all of a sudden you have no idea where your keys are. And sometimes they're in the jeans you wore the day before. They're in an old jacket. They're in a cupboard. Happens to me all the time. And that moment, that panic when you can't find the keys. I'm sure it happens to you too. 087-900-4141. And, you know, there isn't a day that goes by that you don't see something in the newspaper that says this is the best way for you to lose weight or different things that can help you lose weight. Well, a four-day work week may help slim waistlines is a story in the papers this week. Analysis of data from 30 countries found a 1% reduction in working hours was associated with a 0.6 decrease in obesity rates, according to the Irish Daily Star. It's believed that the shorter week could help thousands of people become fitter and healthier. That's it. When this show finishes, I'm marching up the stairs. I'm saying, that's it now. 4 day week. Need to sort out this old tummy of mine. Anyway, no, that's not going to happen. But that's in the papers today. That's what they think. They reckon if you have a 4 day week, that it can help you lose weight. Apparently so. That's some of the research that they have there. But there's loads of ways, of course, that you can do that. Anyway, keep those coming in on 087-900-4141. We'll give you a reminder on our riddle in just a moment with thanks to N17 Superstores. Right now, though, music from Lady A. This is Need You Now, coming up on 2:30.

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0: So how are you getting on with our teaser today? We've teamed up with everyone at the N17 Superstores, who are based on the Tume Road, Galway, as well as outlets in Milltown and in Ballina. €50 voucher to give away every day of this week to spend in any of the N17 superstores as you wish. 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And to win today's voucher, all you got to do is try and answer our riddle. So I am full of holes, but I still hold water. I am full of holes, but I still hold water. What am I? What do you think? 087 900 41 41 if you want to give that a go. Your answer, your name and location on there. Pop it off on text or WhatsApp on that number. In partnership with a pub in New York City that boasts the best Irish atmosphere, the perfect pint, Public House. Okay, we leave the lines open for another 5 minutes on that if you want to try and get your name into the draw drum to win that €50 voucher with thanks to the N17 Superstores. Now, I just want to give a mention about a campaign that was launched by the Family Centre in Castlebar. It's called the Turn It Inside Out campaign, which is a community-focused initiative designed to encourage young people to speak more openly about their feelings and emotional well-being. Now, this campaign invites schools to take part during the month of May by choosing a day where students and staff wear an item of clothing inside out. It's a visual reminder that how we appear on the outside does not always reflect how we feel on the inside, and helps to open up important conversations about emotions and mental health within the classroom. It's a great idea, and you know, I've often left the house with an item of clothing inside out, and not knowing it. But I like the idea. I love the idea. We just turn your clothes inside out just for a day. And I know when you're in school and these kind of events come up, it's always great to take part in them as well. So if you are listening from a school right now, I'd encourage you to try and take part in that. And if you want more information, you can contact info@thefamilycentre.com or go along to thefamilycentre.com and you'll get all the details that you need there. So it's a great idea, and it'd be great to see more schools taking part in that. And so a fantastic initiative launched there at the Family Centre in Castlebar. Okay, on the way, we've got music from Brian Adams and Mel C playing next.
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0: Okay, so how did you fare with this? It's our riddle for today. I'm full of holes, but still hold water. Okay, I'm full of holes, but I still hold water. What am I? We got a huge response on this. Some people guessed washing machine was a great one. I saw that coming in earlier on. I was like, oh, never thought of that. Washing machine has holes. It does hold water, but it wasn't the answer we were looking for on that. Someone said a bog, which was not what we're looking for either. But thanks for sending that in to us there at 97 900 41 41. It's great, it gets you thinking and you come up with answers that I would probably, if I was thinking about it, probably wouldn't have come up with myself. Like, washing machine was a great one, but not what we're looking for. The answer though was a sponge. Yes, a sponge. Think about it, sponge, it's full of holes, it holds water. Somehow it does. Sponge. So well done if you got that right. I can tell you today that the winner of the €50 voucher, thanks to all the team at the N17 Electrical and Furniture Superstores on the Tomb Road, Galway, as well as outlets in Milltown and Ballina, is Breege Cooley. And Breege is from Tomb. So hiya, Breege. Well done. You've got that €50 voucher with thanks to the N17 Superstores, who are celebrating their special promotion, which is running from now until June 1st, where you get a €50 discount on every €500 spent on furniture. Terms and conditions apply. And you can see in store for more details, or go to N17 Superstores website as well for more on that. So well done, Breege Cooley, our first winner of the week there in Tomb. So well done. We'll have more opportunities for you to win tomorrow here on the Late Late Lunchbox.

0: That's for Leo, working away in the office, listening into Midwest Radio, looking for that song from Celine Dion. That's the way it is on Midwest Radio. Some of your messages coming in, will you please play a special request for Nancy Keenahan, coming in from all your cousins in England. Send you best wishes, Nancy. Happy birthday to Teresa, who's in the Lower Road. That's from Anthony Pickford in Limerick, who's been in touch. So hiya, Teresa. Happy birthday. Have a great day today. 6 Gara Noon concert tickets for the 4th of July are available for the TF in Castlebar. Contact us here for more details on 0818 3055. Also, a care is looking for a family home to rent in Westport. If you can help there, give us a call too. And would you please play a request for the two lovely ladies in Enable Ireland Main Street Castlebar, who sorted me out with a dress and jacket. It's perfect. I'm very grateful to them both. That's from Lily in Castlebar. So hello to the two ladies there in Enable Ireland. Lily, very happy with your advice and what you sorted her out with there, that lovely dress and jacket. So hopefully you can hear us there loud and clear in the Enable Ireland shop in Castlebar. And if not, hopefully someone says it along to them and it says it to them anyway. Right, keep those coming in on 087 900 41 41 if you want to get in touch with us. Thanks to everybody's favourite Irish pub in New York City, Connolly's Pub and Restaurant, just off Times Square. You can call 0818 3055 also. Now, when we come back after three, we've got tickets for an event that's coming up, a wrestling event that's coming up in the TF in Castlebar. We'll give you more details on that in just a little bit. And also we've got cinema tickets to give away on our Brain Buzz as well. And we'll kick off the next hour of the show with music by a man that was born by the name of Gavin Wigglesworth. He's on the way just after three, but news is next.
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3: Good afternoon, I'm Rowan Kelly. At the start of today's Mayo County Council meeting in Belmullet, great praise was extended to the first citizen of Mayo, Caherlough Sean Carey. The monthly meeting is being held in the Caherlough's local electoral area. He has attended events across the county over the past 12 months and was described by councillors as an outstanding Caherlough. He was also described as a great ambassador for County Mayo, and wishes were sent to Laois Caherlough Gairdir for a speedy recovery. More than 2,000 people have applied to the government's fuel support scheme after it opened for applications last week. Announced after the nationwide fuel protests, the supports are designed to reduce green diesel bills. Agriculture Minister Martin Hayden says payments will be made by the end of June.
4: As of this morning, we're up to 2,100 applications from farmers and farm contractors. That's really significant because normally our schemes get a big flood of applications at the end of the process in 3 weeks' time, not necessarily at the start. But that interest is there.
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3: Approval has been given for new special classes for schools in Galway. Tuam's Trinity Primary School and Castlebaconies St. Cuan's College have both been allocated one new special class for the next academic year. The approvals form part of the Department of Education's latest tranche of special class sanctions, with 40 being announced around the country today. Galway East Deputy Minister Sean Canny has said the additional capacity at both post-primary and primary level will be of significant benefit to families in those areas. Now, earlier this year, announcements were made for new special classes in May for the 2026-27 school year. These included Ballyconlan National School, Ballinas Quay National School, St Gerald's and St Joseph's of Castlebar, and Crossbelinas Gertner Abbey.
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3: Mostly dry this afternoon with sunny spells, highest temperatures of 12 to 15 degrees and moderate north to northwesterly winds.
1: The weather forecast on Midwest Radio with Archers of Ballina. 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
3: Kicking off with soccer, Tottenham can all but confirm their safety from the Premier League this evening. The 17th place can stretch their cushion above the relegation zone to 4 points with a win over Leeds this evening. Daniel Farke's side have already confirmed their place in the top flight next season, kick-off at 8 o'clock tonight. In the Championship, Hull City and Millwall will look to secure their place in this year's playoff finals. Their opening leg finished scoreless with the reverse tie heading to the Den this evening. Kick-off in London is also at 8 o'clock tonight. On to Gaelic Games, Offaly GAA has confirmed that Charlie Mitchell is recovering and in good form after a procedure last night. The forward was taken to hospital after an assessment by the county's medical team following their draw with Kilkenny yesterday. He was treated at the Midlands Regional Hospital in Tullamore before being moved to St James's Hospital in Dublin. Meanwhile in rugby, Tommy O'Brien and Jordan Larmour are fit for Leinster's final game in the regular season of the URC. Ty Furlong and James Lowe have returned to training with a decision to be made later this week. Brian Deeney, Joshua Kenny, Jack Conan, Paddy McCarthy and Alex Usanoff are all due to be further assessed. And that's your latest sports update for now.
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1: Yeah, born by the name of Gavin Wigglesworth. We know him as Gavin James. That's Hearts on Fire on Midwest Radio. I bumped into him a couple of years ago and I was going to the day actually that I was going along to the Coldplay concert in Croke Park. I got the train from Leitrim to Drumcondra. I got off and I walked just around the corner and just outside the cafe walking his dog was Gavin James. And we stopped off and had a bit of a chat with Gavin, one of the nicest fellas in show business and music. You know, like an absolutely lovely fella, Gavin James. And he performed actually a couple of years ago at the Far West Fest that was on in Gisala as well, a couple of years back. And he was a great character there as well, I believe. So there you go. Fantastic performer, Hearts on Fire on Midwest Radio. It's coming up on 10 past 3 right now.
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1: Now, like me, did you grow up watching the wrestlers on the television, the WWF and the WCW? Maybe you didn't. Certainly, 20 years ago, 25 years ago, I'd sit down and I'd watch all these wrestlers on there, like Stone Cold Steve Austin and Kurt Angle and Triple H and all of them. Well, this week, in association with the TF Royal Theatre, we've got a real treat for all wrestling fans out there. This Sunday afternoon at 3 o'clock, Mega Slam Millions present a 2-hour family spectacular of American wrestling. Under the bright lights, a team of gladiators wage war on the villains with wrestling stars from America, the UK and Europe. Are ready for lots of body slamming action. And the show is perfect for your wrestling mad little ones and a terrific wrestling extravaganza for the whole family. It's this Sunday afternoon at 3 o'clock in the TF Royal Theatre in Castlebar. Now, tickets are on sale at the tfroyal.ie and from 094-9023-111. And note that it is an unreserved seating event as well. So if you're fancy going along, doors open at 2 and the show gets underway this Sunday at 3. But if you'd like to win 2 tickets for the show, you can win tickets on the program today. Yes, indeed. Yes, we've got a pair of tickets to give away here on the Late Late Lunchbox. And I'm going to ask you a question and ask, and you know, try your best to give us the answer on this. So we're making a multiple choice. It's an A or B. Okay, so we're going to try and make it as easy as we can for you. Dwayne Johnson is the actor. He's better known as what? Dwayne Johnson is better known as what? Is it A, The Rock, or B, The Pebble? All right, what do you think? Dwayne Johnson, he's better known as what? Is it A, The Rock, or B, The Pebble? If you think you know, the answer is A or B. So The Rock or The Pebble or A or B, whatever you want, and your name and where you're from to 087-900-4141. Okay, so best of luck with that, and we'll announce the winner of the 2 tickets in just a little while. All right, good luck to all you wrestling fans giving that a go this afternoon. It's Midwest Radio on the Late Late Lunchbox. James King here with you until 4 with Natalie Imbruglia. And this is Torn.

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1: Well, I'll say hi there to Raymond. Raymond's listening in Clarenbridge this afternoon. Hiya there, Raymond. Good to have you with us today. Also, hi there to Breda listening in. Hiya there, Breda. We've got Lily tuned our way today. And hi there to Chloe also listening in to the show as well. Good to have you on board and with us this afternoon. 087 900 41 41, if you'd like to get in touch on text or WhatsApp. Let us know where you are and what you're up to, and if there's something that we can do for you on the show today, if there's a song you'd like to hear or a friend or a loved one that you'd like to say hello to today, we'll do that for you, no problem whatsoever. Now, I just want to mention that the Mayo Roscommon Hospice Foundation Community Choir, they're having an open community choir this evening at the Friary in Ballyhaunas. It's from 6:30 until 8:30. So this is the Friary Ballyhaunas this evening, 6:30 to 8:30. It's an open community choir to sing, share and celebrate the work done by the hospice. So no audition required. All ages are welcome along to it, and it's conducted by Brendan McGuinness. So good luck to everybody with that. That should be a lovely evening at the Friary in Ballyhaunas from 6:30. Okay, on the way, we're going to give you, we're going to announce the winner of the pair of tickets for the Mega Slam Millions Family Spectacular of American Wrestling, which is on at the TF Royal Theatre this Sunday afternoon at 3:00. We've got a pair of tickets to give away. We'll announce the winner on that in a couple of moments' time. And we're going to learn to fly with Tom Petty next.
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Tom Petty, Learning to Fly on Midwest Radio on this beautiful, sunny Monday afternoon. Coming up in 3:30 right now. So how did you fare with this? So we've teamed up with the TF Royal Theatre this week. We've got a treat for all wrestling fans out there. This Sunday afternoon at 3 o'clock, Mega Slam Millions. They're presenting a two-hour family spectacular of American wrestling under the bright lights, a team of gladiators. Wage war on the villains with wrestling stars from America, the UK and Europe. And they're ready for lots of body slamming action this Sunday. The show is perfect for your wrestling mad little ones and a terrific wrestling extravaganza for the whole family. I was there, okay, well, wrestling mad little ones, it's more than just the little ones. I still watch a bit of wrestling, you know. The odd time I still do. But when I was small, I used to watch it all the time. WCW, WWF, ECW. Oh, great memories watching the wrestling growing up. But anyway, this Sunday afternoon at 3 o'clock at the TF Royal Theatre, there's a wonderful wrestling event there, which is going to be a great afternoon of entertainment. And tickets are available from tfroyal.ie and from 09490 23111, and it's unreserved seating event, okay? So doors open at 2 and the show there gets underway on Sunday at 3. So we were asking you earlier on to answer this question. Dwayne Johnson is better known as what? We gave you a multiple choice. Was it A, The Rock, or B, The Pebble? The answer was The Rock. Yes, probably the biggest wrestling superstar of all time, The Rock. That was the answer we were looking for. So well done if you got that right. The winner of the pair of tickets to go along to the event is Lorraine Fallon. Hiya, Lorraine. And Lorraine is from Ballyhowley. So hi to Lorraine. Enjoy that. Enjoy the event there on Sunday at the TF Royal in Castlebar. That should be great old fun. So enjoy that. More chances to win on the show throughout the week here on the Late Late Lunchbox.

0: One of the biggest songs around at the moment, Sam Fender and Olivia Dean. That is Rain Me In on Midwest Radio. I want to say hello there to Cliff. Cliff is listening in Swinford and he's flat out in the garden, so he is listening to Midwest Radio. And he says, hey, James, I know it's only a small thing, but when you build a fence and it turns out like this, I can't help but being a little happy. And he sent on a little picture onto us here on WhatsApp as well. And I have to say, Cliff, great job. Well done. Well done. If you're available for jobs like that, Cliff, there's a few jobs in around Drummond in County Leitrim that you're more than welcome to do, because my garden doesn't look like that. But fair play to you anyway, Cliff. Thanks for getting in touch with us at 087 900 41 41. Let's do this.
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0: Okay, these are Brain Buzz. A chance for you to win some cinema tickets thanks to Mayo Movie World. And what you have to do is identify the song that we're talking about. So we've got the lyrics of a well-known song. It's a very well-known song. And we've jumbled up the lyrics somewhat. And I found that anyway I jumbled up the lyrics, it still seemed like the song. With, you know, when I go from line to line, it's not too difficult for today, I don't think. I think you'll do fine at this one. So here are the four lines that we have for you. See, can you figure out the song? Now I can see that we've fallen apart. Yes, I know, it's too late. Ain't nothing but a heartache. You are my fire. What do you think? Now I can see that we've fallen apart. Yes, I know, it's too late. Ain't nothing but a heartache. You are my fire. Any idea what the song is? If you think you know what it is and you want to get yourself a shot of winning some cinema tickets on the show today, 087 900 41 41. Thanks to everybody's favourite Irish pub in New York City, Connolly's Pub and Restaurant, just off Times Square. So your answer, name and location on your messages into us, and it will announce the winner just before four. Please, please, please, this is Sabrina Carpenter.

0: Shania Twain, who's going to be playing Thomond Park this summer, forever and for always on Midwest Radio. And that is for Podge in Newport, tuned her way today, looking for some Shania on the show. So there you are, Podge. Hope you enjoyed that. Also, hello to Mary Carney. Mary is on summer break, listening in from Cleveland, Ohio. Isn't that amazing? The power of the internet, where you can listen to Midwest Radio from. So hi there, Mary, listening in Cleveland, Ohio, with her buddies Mia, Bianca and Sadie. So hello to you all, and good to have you on board and with us here on Midwest Radio. 4:15.
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0: On the break Rainbows today, now I can see that we've fallen apart. Yes, I know it's too late. Ain't nothing but a heartache. You are my fire. Any idea what that song is? 087-900-4141 if you'd like to give it a go. We'll leave the lines open for another 2 minutes on that.
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0: Steve Winwood and Valerie on Midwest Radio. A birthday message for Dylan Thomas from Castlebar, who is celebrating the double digits today, 10 today. Hiya there, Dylan. Happy birthday. Lots of wishes coming in for you from Shane, Ruby, Mum and Dad. So have a lovely day celebrating the birthday. I'm sure they'll all spoil you rotten there. Dylan Thomas, 10 today in Castlebar. Okay, so how did you get on with our brain buzz today? We're asking you to identify this song. Now I can see that we've fallen apart. Yes, I know it's too late. Ain't nothing but a heartache. You are my fire. What was the song? Well, the song we were looking for was I Want It That Way from the Backstreet Boys. And the winner of the cinema tickets is Mary Teresa Ruddy from Ballycastle. So hiya, Mary Teresa Ruddy. Well done. You have got your hands on those pair of tickets for Mayo Movie World. So go on and enjoy the cinema, enjoy the trip to the movies there, Mary Teresa. Well done. We'll have more opportunities for you to win tomorrow. 7 minutes away from four.
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0: Now, just to mention that Ballina Order of Malta Ambulance Corps, they're having a recruitment evening this evening. It's from 7 o'clock and finishes up around 8:30. They're looking for people there interested in joining the Ambulance Corps to learn first aid and to learn about the different roles that are in the unit. So if you're interested in going along, it starts at 7 o'clock, wraps up at 8:30 there, and you'll find more information on their social media accounts as well. So good luck to them with that this evening from 7. That's it from me. Thank you so much for your company on the Late Late Lunchbox since 1:30. Thanks for all those calls, texts and emails that came in throughout the afternoon. Thanks to Sarah for her help on the show today. We'll be back to do it all over again tomorrow from 1:30. We'll leave you with the song from our brain buzz, I Want It That Way, the Backstreet Boys on Midwest Radio. Enjoy the rest of your Monday evening.

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13: Good afternoon, I'm Rowan Kelly. A man accused of attempting to assassinate US President Donald Trump at a gala in Washington last month has pleaded not guilty to all charges he faces. 31-year-old Cole Allen from California is accused of running through a security checkpoint and firing a shotgun at a Secret Service officer at the White House Correspondents' Dinner. Donald Trump, the First Lady and senior officials were evacuated to safety. A full threat assessment has been undertaken ahead of Ireland holding the EU Council presidency later this year. The Garda Commissioner says training

0: has been carried out in the area, and he's satisfied the force will be capable of handling any arising difficulties. Gardaí have been preparing for the event for nearly 2 years and have engaged with countries that previously held the position. Justice Minister Jim O'Callaghan says it's an opportunity to display professionalism.
1: The Commissioner has consistently updated me in respect of Garda preparation in terms of resources. Any resources that are required, I will provide them to the Commissioner. There's obviously issues which we discuss confidentially in terms of threats that may arise. But I have to say, I am very satisfied with the level of preparation that exists within an Garda Síochána.
0: And still to come, a senior minister is calling for cuts to income tax.
2: Bí na madraí an airnéin i d'an ainn teachtar ina sé leis tigh de chúpla nóméad. Ach an mhúchán sin nor a chaurí imid le dine a chiontu fánig si sin din chuihe. Is post jacar a bheith a gharda, ach as post eig ar fiú a dhéanamh.
3: Chair is Jack sa gearda siachana in nhú. Is feidir iardas a dhéanu ar a nish ar publicjobs.ie.
0: A senior minister is calling for cuts to income tax. The Justice Minister has described the marginal tax rate as demoralising for workers. PAYE employees pay 40% tax on income above €44,000, which rises to 52% when USC and PRSI contributions are also included. Now, Assistant Professor in Economics at Trinity College Dublin, Barra Rowntree, says cutting income tax rates for high earners would be an expensive decision.
4: And what the marginal rate is the bit that you pay on any increase in earnings. Okay, and that kicks in lower than other countries. So it's something the government can do. But if they wanted to, say, reduce that marginal rate to 49%, that's going to be $1.5 billion. And that's about a third of the cost each year of Jim O'Callaghan's department. So I think the question then for politicians is, well, what are you going to cut, or where are you going to raise taxes instead?
5: The Business News on Midwest Radio.
0: In business news this afternoon, Diageo has announced plans to invest a further €400 million in its newly opened brewery in Littleconnell in County Kildare. The Littleconnell brewery is currently focused on the production of lagers and ales, including brands like Hop House 13 and Smithix. Around 650 people who are working on the brewery during its construction, with just over 50 permanent full-time roles created following its completion. Meanwhile, it's hoped humanitarian assistance will be available quickly for dozens of businesses impacted by a fire in Waterford City on Saturday, Minister of State at the Department of Health, Mary Butler, has said. The fire broke out at a business centre in the Tycore area of Waterford City on Saturday evening. Miss Butler, who is also a Waterford TD, said she spoke with Taoiseach Micheál Martin yesterday, who confirmed a humanitarian scheme will be set up, similar to those implemented when areas are impacted by flooding. On we go to the currency markets. The euro is trading for $1.17 and it will also buy you 86 pence sterling. And the Dublin ISIC is down 56 points to stand at €12,665.
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0: Well, as we move into the late afternoon, it's still going to be mostly dry with sunny spells. Highest temperatures of 12 to 15 degrees in moderate north to northwesterly winds. Meanwhile, tonight it'll be dry to start with some clear spells early on. Cloud will spread from the northwest later, with some patchy light rain and drizzle will develop. Lowest temperatures of 7 to 9 degrees in mostly moderate west to northwesterly winds.
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0: Well, very good afternoon to you. Welcome along. It is Monday into a brand new week. Live drive until 5:30 this afternoon on this beautiful evening. Hope you're having a good evening. Certainly are if you're a Roscommon supporter. Great win for them over the weekend. Our text and WhatsApp number 0879-100-4141, and that is a thanks to everyone's favourite pub in New York City, Connolly's Pub and Restaurant, just off Times Square. Drop us a line, let us know what you're up to this afternoon, and we also love to get the old voicemails in as well. Let's kick off with a fun fact. It's Monday, you're tired. Feel like you didn't get enough sleep over the weekend. Well, a giraffe. They only need an incredible 5 to 30 minutes sleep in a 24-hour period. Not a whole lot. And they normally sleep in short bursts. That's because they need to stay alert to predators. If I don't get 6-7 hours, I can tell you I'm not feeling very good. So how a giraffe manages 5 to 30 minutes. Mental stuff.
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0: James Blunt on the live drive on Midwest Radio, and that is 1973. Well, it's been a great weekend for sport, also seeing that Ronnie O'Sullivan has won the World Seniors title at the weekend, which sounds kind of strange because I always look at him as being still one of the top 10 contenders in snooker. Won it comfortably, but he nearly jumped out of his skin when the confetti cannons went off afterwards. Got a bit of a fright, did Ronnie? Right, it is time to give you a safe driving tip.
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0: Taking you home for a Monday afternoon on the live drive on Midwest Radio. Olivia Dean there and Sam Fender still so popular in the charts. Rain me in. I have to say hello to the great Liam and Bella Hadrain. He's on the way to Dublin enjoying the beaming sunshine on the drive. Be lovely to be out driving on Delhi today. Also, Brendan, will you please announce I have 3 tickets for David O'Doherty's show. They're selling at face value. And he's appearing in the Town Hall in Westport next Saturday night. If you're interested, call us in 0818 3000 and 55. Now, London Zoo. They've opened a new animal hospital with a twist. Visitors can watch vets treating animals through giant windows, which is great if you're an animal lover. Slightly less great if you're eating your lunch while watching a monkey getting stitches. It's basically going to be Grey's Anatomy. What with pigeons. Certainly an unusual idea. Don't know if I'd be into that now.
1: Work's done. Volume is up. Brendan Nugent is live. It is the live drive.

0: 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And that is America. I have to say hello to Laura, who's celebrating her birthday today. Hello and a very happy birthday to the mum, dad and all the family. And hi as well, and a happy birthday to Teresa in the Lower Road from Anthony Pickford in Limerick. Good to have you with us, Anthony. 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

0: Summer classic from the 1980s on the Live Drive. That is Aha for Liam. The sun always shines on TV. Congratulations to Tommy Prendergast. Hello to you, Tommy. Tommy's at Tour McCady this afternoon. And I believe it's a special birthday. I'm trying to guess what that special birthday may be. But anyway, enjoy the day. That comes in from all the gang in High Street and Tour McCady. Wishing you, Tommy, all the best on your birthday. Jennifer also celebrating the birthday in Westport. Comes in from Laura. Now, quick look at the traffic situation across the region. It is busy in Brafey Road, on the Brafey Road in Castlebar. Kevin Barry Street, Ballina, busy. Also, it is extremely busy on the way into Westport this afternoon. Tume, Bishop Street in Tume, busy. Spencer Street in Castlebar. And in Roscommon Town, the Circular Road and St. Kieran Street, busy. And it's also busy in Clare Street in Ballyhaunis. And as always, any traffic you come across the region, do let us know. 0818 3055 via text. And you can WhatsApp us on 087 900 41 41. With thanks to Connolly's Pub and Restaurant, just off Times Square, New York City. Also, a very happy birthday to Alton Hughes. Hello to you, Alton. That comes in from all the neighbours, wishing you all the best. Now, here's one for you. It's a pet hate of mine as well, but good news! A German tourist holidaying in Greece has reportedly taken legal action against the hotel after claiming their holiday was ruined. Why was it ruined? Because people were reserving sun loungers at ridiculous hours of the morning. Some apparently before sunrise by leaving towels and disappearing for hours. But good news! The court sided with the tourist and awarded him conversation after arguing the hotel didn't properly manage the issue. Yeah, it's a pet hate of mine. I don't understand it. Why would you want to get out of bed on your holidays at 5:30 in the morning, tippy toe down, to reserve a lounger? I think these people should be sent for a bit of medical research. See what's wrong with them. Has to be something wrong with them. Live Drive.
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Can I run you home? Oh ho ho, I've got a pair of sand shoes. Aha, got a hell of a

0: with the Mary Wallopers, which have gone basically from playing small pubs around their native Dundalk in County Louth to playing the likes of Glastonbury. That is the cod liver oil and the orange juice. Let's give you an inspiration tip now.
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0: Kate Bush from the 1980s on the Live Drive, made popular again, of course, by the TV series Stranger Things. And we want to say hello and a very happy birthday this afternoon to the very best mom and dad. Their names are Michael and Josephine Carr from Kilconnelly. Hope you had a wonderful day, and I'm sure you all had a busy weekend down there. As hundreds of people turned out for the Live Music Festival. Well done to everyone involved there. Okay, it seems we had a very strange event in Perth over the weekend in Australia. As part of a charity fundraiser and community festival, organisers were trying to set a brand new world record for the largest gathering of people dressed as bees. So hundreds turned out in yellow and black outfits, wings, antennas and a full bee costume. It was all in aid of a good cause. It was to raise money for local charities and also highlight concerns around the declining bee population and the pollination. How many bees? They're still counting them, but the Guinness World Record at the moment for the most amount of people dressed as bees comes in at a whopping 2,176 people. It was set in New Hampshire back in 2011. But the Perths think they've beaten that. Live Drive for this Monday afternoon. We are back with more next.
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1: That is Choosing Texas, still one of the most popular songs on the Irish charts at the moment. Now, over the weekend, Las Vegas, a stunt was taking place, sort of an escape type stunt, very much like Harry Houdini, being lowered into a tank of water while being strapped into a straitjacket in front of a live audience. Nothing like it, a bit of excitement. He reportedly had just a few minutes to escape before safety divers were due to intervene. Crowds gathered before these old school type stunts. Of course, they gather a lot of people with cameras there capturing this moment to go viral online if it's done right, or in this case, done very wrong. Things went wrong, but thankfully he got out safely enough and he could handle the old pressure of that. I don't know if I'd chance doing that now, or imagine saying to your mum, what do you want to be when you grow up? I want to be someone who's lowered into a tank in a straitjacket.
2: Work's done. Volume is up. Brendan Nugent is live. It is the live drive.
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8: A very good evening, I'm Rowan Kelly. Local headlines on the way very shortly, but first a look to the latest weather forecast for Connacht. For the rest of today, dry this evening with sunny spells and moderate north to northwesterly winds. Tonight then, it'll be a dry start with some clear spells early on. Cloud will spread from the northwest later and some patchy light rain and drizzle

0: will develop. Lowest temperatures of 7 to 9 degrees in mostly moderate west to northwesterly winds. And coming up on Evening Edition from 5:30, further disruption forecasted as ambulance strike escalates from work to rule to 24 hours of strike action tomorrow. Senior Minister Leighton calls for cuts to income taxes. Multiple members of Mayo County Council criticise the review that has recommended against the re-establishment of town councils. Over 2,000 people have already applied for a fuel support scheme designed to reduce green diesel bills, and approval given for new special classes in Galway for the 2026-27 school year. All these stories and more are on the way from 5:30.
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5: 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And 3 and 6, 36. If you fill a full panel, call 09496 30169 to claim your prize between 4 and 8 o'clock this evening. Friday's daily prize was shared by Victoria Graham from Clamorris. Victoria purchased a book from Daly's newsagents in Clamorris. And Michael P. King from Glenamoy. Michael P. purchased a book from Carey's in Belmullet. They get €150 each. Wednesday's snowball game is worth at least €10,800 with 5 extra numbers called. 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Today's numbers are once again 63, 71, 17, 87, 68, 3, 50, 41, 27, and 36.
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0: Happy birthday to Frankie Donlan in Dunmore. 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Lots of love from Christine, Rachel, Thomas, Rona, Maeve, Anya and Aisling have been on to wish you all the best on the birthday. 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
0: Quick look at the traffic and travel across the region. It's busy in Ballina, James Connolly Street, Kevin Barry Street, moving to Castlebar. Spencer Street and Castlebar is busy. Of course, ongoing delays outside of Newport, heading to Moranee there. Ongoing work there. Michael Conlon Road in Sligo. Ballas Quay is also extremely busy. And Ashland Road in Sligo. And finally, the Athlone Road in Roscommon and Clare Street in Ballyhonus. Live drive until 5:30. Also been asked to mention that bingo has been cancelled in the Hotel Newport. For this Wednesday the 13th of May, and thanks to Denise for letting us know there that it's cancelled this week. Alex Warren on the live drive with a fever dream.

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0: They don't get much bigger than this, our all-time classic. Tina Turner, simply the best.

0: all-time classic with thanks to our good friends at Danola's in Castlebar. Tina Turner, simply the best. Well, we just came across a very strange story. In New Zealand, there's pandemonium at the moment. A giant potato statue, a nickname the Spudman by locals, has been taken over the weekend outside a roadside business in New Zealand. It has become a bit of a local landmark and people immediately start posting online trying to help track it down. The owner said he was stunned because it's not exactly something you'd quietly slip into your pocket. He said you'd require a vehicle to remove this thing. Must be big. Locals began joking that either it's a prank or somebody is trying to launch the world's strangest black market vegetable trade. So the hunt goes on for Spudman, the giant potato statue. Right now, it is exactly 23 minutes after 5.
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0: Samba on the live drive on Midwest Radio, 12 to 12. And just before we go, Brendan, will you please say hello to my wife, that is Frederica, and wish her a happy birthday. It's her birthday today, and we're here in Ireland from Italy. Italy, one of my favourite countries in the whole world. And we're on a four-hour car trip with Midwest Radio on. So hello to Fabia and Frederica. Enjoy the holidays. You've just landed. The weather is going well. So enjoy Ireland and enjoy the birthday as well. That is it. We are out of here for this afternoon. Rowan Kelly's on the way with Evening Edition for all the latest local news, sports and business news from right across the region. We're back tomorrow from 4. Take care.
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11: Coming up on Evening Edition, further disruption forecasted as ambulance strike escalates from work to rule to 24 hours of strike action tomorrow. Senior Minister leading calls for cuts to income taxes. Multiple members of Mayo County Council criticise a review that has recommended against the re-establishment of town councils. Over 2,000 people have already applied for fuel support scheme designed to reduce green diesel bills. Approval given for new special classes in Galway for the 2026-27 school year. And in sport, all the latest from the Mayo Women's League in our Monday evening wrap-up. All these stories and more coming up now on Evening Edition.

And as I say, all those stories and more on the way very shortly. But first, it's time for this evening's death and funeral notices. The death has occurred. I'm Shannon Francis Chambers, Derryhammer of South in Castlebar, suddenly in Spain. Reposing at the Cody Funeral Home in Castlebar on Thursday evening from 5 o'clock until 7, followed by removal to her home. Removal from her home on Friday morning at 10 o'clock to the Church of the Holy Rosary in Castlebar for Requiem Mass at 11 o'clock. Funeral afterwards to the Shannon Crematorium for service at 4 o'clock. Olga Comaskey, Ardigomen, Westport and Drumcree in County Westmeath. Reposing at Gilsenin's Funeral Home in Mullingar tomorrow evening from 5 o'clock until 7. Funeral Mass on Wednesday at 2 o'clock in St. Lavinius Church in Killala, followed by burial in the adjoining cemetery. Martin Corcoran, George's Street, Newport and formerly of Ballina Street in Crossmolina, peacefully. Reposing at St. Dominic's Funeral Home in Newport tomorrow evening from 5:30 until 7 o'clock. Removal from his home on Wednesday morning at 11:30 to St. Patrick's Church in Newport for Requiem Mass at 12 noon, with burial afterwards in the Burrishule Cemetery. House private, please. Helen Coyne, Ní Creeby, West Leigh House, Rathbone Road, Castlebar and formerly of Leigh, Lancashire, UK, peacefully at the Mayo University Hospital. Reposing at Kilcoyne's Funeral Home in Castlebar tomorrow evening from 6 o'clock until 8. Funeral will arrive at the Church of the Holy Rosary in Castlebar on Wednesday morning at 20 to 11 for funeral mass at 11 o'clock, followed by burial in the Castlebar New Cemetery. William Willie Grifferty, Barnacog, Swinford and Cushawan in Castlebar, peacefully at the Mayo University Hospital. Reposing at Campbell's Funeral Home in Swinford this evening until 7 o'clock, with removal to Our Lady Help of Christians Church in Swinford arriving at 7:30. Funeral Mass on Tuesday at 12 noon, followed by burial in St. James's Cemetery in Charlestown. William Bill Lowry, Manchester, England and formerly of Gertrude Moore in Ballyhaunis, peacefully at home in Manchester. Celebration of life at the Guardian Angels Roman Catholic Church in Bury on Wednesday morning at 10 o'clock. Reposing at Donlin's Funeral Home on Clare Street in Ballyhaunis this evening from 6 o'clock until 7. Funeral will arrive to St. Patrick's Church in Ballyhaunis on Tuesday morning, tomorrow for Requiem Mass, for Funeral Mass at 11 o'clock. Burial afterwards in the local cemetery. Michael McVan, Kilbeg and Claremorris and formerly of Curry in County Sligo, peacefully. Reposing at Gilligan's Funeral Home on Market Square in Claremorris on Wednesday evening from 6 o'clock until 7:30. Funeral cortege will arrive at St. Coleman's Church in Claremorris on Thursday for Mass at 1 o'clock, with burial afterwards in St. Coleman's Cemetery. And house private, please. Anne McWalters, Lynn Heights, Mullingar, County Westmeath, and formerly of Knock in Milltown, County Galway, peacefully at the Mayo University Hospital. Reposing at Glynn's Funeral Home in Tuam on Tuesday evening, tomorrow from 6 o'clock, with removal at 8 o'clock to her home in Knock, Milltown. Funeral Mass on Wednesday morning at 11 o'clock in St. Patrick's Church in Garafrons, with burial afterwards in the Addergool Cemetery. Evelyn Mahon, Ní Bruin, Castlerea Road, French Park, County Roscommon, peacefully at the Roscommon Hospice. Reposing in the Sharkey Funeral Home in French Park this evening until 7 o'clock. Removal from her home tomorrow morning to St. Asticus Church in French Park, arriving for Mass of the Resurrection at 11 o'clock, followed by burial in Ballinamene Cemetery. And house private, please. Frank Magnan, Knock Row, Clahan's Hill in Kilmaine, peacefully at home in his 93rd year. Reposing at his home on Tuesday evening, tomorrow from 4:30 until 7:30. Private removal on Wednesday morning to St. Patrick's Church in Kilmaine for Requiem Mass at 11:30, followed by burial in the new cemetery in Kilmaine. And house private. Bridget Del May, Ní Magnan, Glencorrob in Shrule, peacefully at the Galway University Hospital. Reposing at Craddock's Funeral Home in Shrule this evening until 7:30, with removal afterwards to the Church of the Immaculate Conception in Glencorrob. Requiem Mass tomorrow at 12 noon with burial afterwards in Shrule Cemetery. Lillian Ann Moran, Wembley in London.
Funeral Mass at St. George's Catholic Church in Sudbury on Thursday morning at 11 o'clock, followed by burial at St. Mary's Catholic Cemetery, Kensal Green, at 1 o'clock. Seamus O'Grady, Preston, Manchester, England, and formerly of Shrelagi in Newport. Requiem Mass at Our Lady in St. Michael's Church on the Preston Road in Preston at 12 noon on Wednesday, with burial afterwards in the adjoining cemetery. Bernadette Bernie Timmin, Nee Murray, Ardvarna in Ballahadreen. Reposing at the Kilgariff Funeral Home in Ballahadreen on Wednesday evening from 5:30, with removal at 7:30 to the Cathedral of the Annunciation in St. Nathan in Ballahadreen, arriving at 8 o'clock. Mass of the Resurrection on Thursday at 12 noon, with burial afterwards in Kilcolman Cemetery. Pádraig Tracy, Knocknagar in Tuam, unexpectedly at the University Hospital Galway. Reposing at the Kilconley Community Centre this evening until 7 o'clock. Funeral arriving at St. Conlett's Church in Kilconley tomorrow afternoon for funeral mass at 1 o'clock. And Mary Walsh, Nee Barrett, number 16, Seaside Belmullet, and formerly of Knockshambo, Ballyglass Belmullet, and Manchester, England, peacefully at her home. Reposing at MacDonald's Funeral Home in Belmullet this evening until 7 o'clock. Remains will arrive at the Church of the Sacred Heart in Belmullet tomorrow for funeral mass at 12 noon, followed by burial in Emlybeg Cemetery. And that concludes this evening's funeral notices. Midwest Radio extends sympathies to family and friends of the deceased. May the souls of the departed rest in peace. All funeral arrangements are available to view on midwestradio.ie, where you can also leave a message of condolence.

0: And you're very welcome back to Evening Edition. A Mayo deputy has called on the government to enter talks with striking National Ambulance Service workers. SIPTU and Unite members are today engaging in a work to rule with 24 hours of strike action planned for tomorrow. The HSC has a contingency plan in place to prioritise patient safety and minimise disruption due to industrial action by the National Ambulance Service. It says all other health services are operating as normal, and if there is any change to planned care, the person will be contacted. Now, during the action, people should contact 999 or 112 if someone is experiencing a life-threatening illness or injury. Priority will be given to patients facing cardiac or respiratory arrest and those experiencing serious trauma from road crashes. The striking workers want to be given promised pay hikes due to training and upskilling they've carried out. Sinn Féin TD for Mayo and party spokesperson on Enterprise, Tourism and Employment has been speaking to Midwest Radio's Scott Stevens.
1: Absolutely nobody wants to see, and this should have been prevented. Scott, I met with the unions last week when they came to Leinster House. We went through exactly what needed to be done. The problem here is that ambulance drivers haven't been given the awards that indeed an independent report said that they should have got, but also just in terms of wages. I mean, we went through the different scales. You have to remember that ambulance drivers are really, really skilled. They're not just driving a vehicle. They save lives. And I have seen them firsthand do this over the years. And they need to be paid properly for that. So that's the crux of the matter. Now, I would appeal to the minister today and the HSE to step in and to stop this, because I know it's a concerning time for people.
2: And it's quite surprising that it's gotten to this point, given that there was plenty of notice. I think it was about a month ago that they balloted on the action and voted to go for it.
1: Yeah, indeed. And the members, as you say, decided on industrial action. They felt that they had no alternative but to do that. The paramedics and the highly trained people in the ambulance service need to be paid properly. We have problems already with recruitment and retention within the ambulance service. And going through some of the scales, you'd absolutely think there was no wonder that they had problems with recruitment and retention. So it needs to be sorted. They need to sit down around the table today and to work this out. But I am absolutely shocked that it has even come to this. Now, we know in Mayo, in a county the size of Mayo, how absolutely reliant we are on the ambulance services here and the great work that we do, that they do. We need more of them in the county. We have been promised more of them. We need proper ambulance services to cover the whole of the county. We know that not least because of what happened earlier this year in the event, in the death of Stephen Lavelle here in Belmullet as well. So this situation needs to be sorted out. Highly trained ambulance professionals need to be paid properly and fairly. And the HSE have to sort it out today and not let this continue on tomorrow. Or I know if it's not resolved by then, it will continue on for the following week and the week after that. The independent report said what needed to be done, and that needs to be implemented right away. I would remind people that people should still call the ambulance because they are, if they need it, because there is a service being provided for the very serious cases as well. So people should call 999 if they need an ambulance today. But this is absolutely not the fault of those who work so hard on the ambulance services. It is the fault of the minister and the HSE, and they need to get this sorted immediately.
0: Mayo Sinn Féin Deputy Rose Conway Walsh. Applications to become a Garda have opened and will close on June the 3rd. The organisation is calling on people from diverse backgrounds to join. It's also keen to have new musicians to become officers and join the Garda band. Garda Alan Cummins is from the dog unit and says there are many different roles across the organisation.
3: For me it was the dog unit, but for someone else it could be special detective unit, it could be drugs and organised crime, it could be district, it could be traffic, it could be anything, you know, whatever. There's such a broad job and diverse job, there is a role there for everyone. And you know, if you get out of bed every morning, you're going to work for a job that you enjoy, you know, it makes the world a difference.
0: Multiple members of Mayo County Council have criticised a review that is recommended against the re-establishment of town councils. There were previously town councils for Westport, Castlebar and Ballinan before they were abolished in 2014. There have long been calls for them to be brought back, but an expert group has now recently recommended against their reintroduction. Fine Gael councillor for Westport and Cathaoirleach of the Westport Municipal District, Peter Flynn, has been giving more details to our own Scott Stevens.
4: Disappointed but not surprised. From the outset, when you saw the panel that was put in place to carry out the review, it was very clear from the beginning, and even comments that preempted the committee itself, pretty much, you know, selected people who had never had any experience of town councils, county councillors who were very much opposed from the outset, made their views clear from the outset. They were completely against the re-establishment of town councils. You could also saw from the local the Shannon review last year and the year before, none of the people that actually took part in the on the committee that took part in this review, and it really has been a farce from the word go, and it's really disappointing. I mean, I've been very vocal in relation to this over the years. What we did when the reform process happened back in 2014, it was a absolute retrospective, retrograde move for local democracy, where we went to the local, to the lowest common denominator, if you like. Back in the town councils, we had people who were specialised in capital project delivery. In the county councils, you had people who were more focused on rural issues. Unfortunately, we are now in a situation where we have neither one or the other, where, you know, county councillors cannot focus in the like they did in the past on what I would see as very rural areas.
0: Councillor Peter Flynn. A senior minister is calling for cuts to income taxes. The Justice Minister has described the marginal tax rate as demoralising for workers. PAYE employees pay 40% tax on income above €44,000, which rises to 52% when USC and PRSI contributions are also included. Assistant Professor in Economics at Trinity College Dublin, Barry Rowntree, says cutting income tax rates for high earners would be an expensive decision.
5: What the marginal rate is the bit that you pay on any increase in earnings. Okay, and that kicks in lower than other countries. So it's something the government can do. But if they wanted to, say, reduce that marginal rate to 49%, that's going to be $1.5 billion. And that's about a third of the cost each year of Jim McCallum Hands department. So I think the question then for politicians is, well, what are you going to cut, or where are you going to raise taxes instead?
0: Approval has been given for new special classes for schools in Galway. Tuam's Trinity Primary School and Castlebakeney's St. Cuan's College have both been allocated one new special class for next academic year. The approvals form part of the Department of Education's latest tranche of special class sanctions, with 40 being announced around the country today. Galway East Deputy and Minister Sean Canny has said the additional capacity at both post-primary and primary level will be of significant benefit to families in those areas. Now, earlier this year, announcements were made for new special classes in Mayo for the 2026-27 school year. These included one class for Bunnyconlin National School, one class for the Key National School in Ballina, one new post-primary special class in both St. Gerald's and St. Joseph's of Castlebar, and Crossblina's Gretner Abbey is also being sanctioned with one new post-primary special class. A full threat assessment has been undertaken ahead of Ireland holding the EU Council presidency later this year. The Garda Commissioner says training has been carried out in the area and he's satisfied the force will be capable of handling any arising difficulties. Gardaí have been preparing for the event for nearly 2 years and have engaged with countries that previously held the position. Justice Minister Jim O'Callaghan says it's an opportunity to display professionalism.
6: The Commissioner has consistently updated me in respect of Garda preparation in terms of resources. Any resources are required, I would provide them to the Commissioner. There's obviously issues which we discuss confidentially in terms of threats that may arise, but I have to say I am very satisfied with the level of preparation that exists within an Garda Síochána.
0: Sligo County Councillors have been given an update on progress on various primary care centres for the county. In response to a question submitted by Fine Gael Councillor for Sligo Drumcliff, Thomas Walsh, the HSE said that the Phase 3 proposed extension at Nazareth House in Sligo Town is at design stage and that a review of service provision may be required. Meanwhile, they said the new primary care centre in Tobercurry is at tender stage, having been included under the HSE capital plan. However, the HSE said that while plans for a primary care centre at Colooney Health Centre may be under consideration locally, no works have been included in the HSE capital plan for 2026. And a cancer survivor from Newport has urged people across Mayo to participate in the Relay for Life Mayo at its new location in the Mall in Castlebar this Saturday. The 24-hour event, which begins at 5 o'clock that evening, is in aid of the Irish Cancer Society and involves teams of people taking it in turns to walk through the day and night, with someone always moving during the 24-hour period. A key feature is the Survivor's Lap, where cancer survivors are invited to open the event with a special celebratory lap of their local relay track. The funds raised from the event will go towards supporting the Irish Cancer Society, who provide free support services to people affected by cancer across Ireland and fund cancer research. Newport woman and breast cancer survivor Susan Steer said getting a breast cancer diagnosis was an awful shock. Reality sets in when they tell you that you have cancer and it makes you recoil a little bit. I had to come to terms with it, but I made myself adopt a positive attitude and the treatment I got in the hospital in Galway was phenomenal. Susan said that she decided to get involved in Relay for Life Mayo because of her own experience. Registration for the event has now opened.
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0: Now in business news this evening, Diageo has announced plans to invest a further €400 million in its newly opened brewery in Little Connell in County Kildare. The drinks company officially opened the brewery following an almost €300 million investment. The Little Connell brewery is currently focused on the production of lagers and ales, including brands like Hophouse 13 and Smithwick's. Around 650 people worked on the brewery during its construction, with just over 50 permanent full-time roles created following its completion. Elsewhere, it's hoped humanitarian assistance will be available quickly for dozens of businesses impacted by a fire in Waterford City on Saturday, Minister of State at the Department of Health Mary Butler has said. The fire broke out at a business centre in the Tycor area of Waterford City on Saturday evening. Now, Ms Butler, who is also a Waterford TD, said she spoke with Taoiseach Micheál Martin yesterday, who confirmed a humanitarian scheme will be set up similar to those implemented when areas are impacted by flooding. This evening in the currency markets, the euro will buy you $1 and 17.9 cents, as well as 86.5 pence, and the Dublin ISIC down 56.65 points to stand at €12,665.
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0: Dry this evening with sunny spells and moderate north to northwesterly winds. It'll be a dry start to the night with some clear spells early on. Cloud will spread from the northwest later and some patchy light rain and drizzle will develop. Lowest temperatures of 7 to 9 degrees and mostly moderate west to northwesterly winds. Tomorrow then, Tuesday, it'll be rather cloudy at first with some patchy light rain. Rain will clear to the southeast during the morning and the rest of the day will be dry with sunny spells developing. Cloud will gradually increase again during the evening time. It'll be a breezy day with moderate to fresh and gusty west to northwesterly winds becoming strong later in coastal areas. Highest temperatures of 11 to 14 degrees.
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0: Starting off with ladies football this evening in the Mayo Football League of the weekend, the Under-17 Cup and Shield. Westport United and Ballyvery Blue Bombers will go head-to-head next Sunday in the final of the Mayo Girls Under-17 Cup. The Under-17 Shield final will feature Castlebar Town and Manila in a doubleheader at Mile Bush. Premier Division champions Ballyvery enjoyed a 5-1 win in Snugborough in last Sunday's semi-finals, rolling in 3 goals in a 10-minute spell after the hour mark to see off a battling Snugborough, who had brought the scoreline back to 2-1 just before this. Westport United booked their spot in the cup final with a 3-1 win over Kilmurry. A 2-0 half-time lead was paired back soon after the restart, with the assurance goal coming on 57 minutes. Castlebar Town nudged Ballyglass 2-1 after their visitors led at half-time, restoring parity from the penalty spot on 57 minutes and getting the winner on 75. In an evening fixture, Manila's Sarah Cunningham had the game's only goal against Fahy Rovers as her team booked their place in the Shield final. Sunday's Shield final will kick off at 11:15am, with the cup final at 2 o'clock in the afternoon. Elsewhere, the FEI Women's Amateur Shield. Ballyglass FC progressed in the Amateur Shield at the expense of Ballina Town 7-0 on Friday Saturday evening. The winners held a slender lead at half-time, 1-0, thanks to Ava Keane. However, they raised the intensity on the restart, with Keane adding three more to her tally, and Hannah Hughes and Emma Walsh also chipping in with goals. In the eco-powered Mayo Women's League, Kilmore enjoyed their first win since returning to the Premier Division, 2-1 winners at home over Strad and Foxford United. Leah McGrath had her side off the mark at the 4th minute, and it took until the 64th for the next goal to come. Fiona Doherty with an SNF equaliser. Kilmore replied through McGrath again 20 minutes later when there was to be no way back for SNF. Their neighbours Con Rangers also suffered defeat on their travels to Castlebar Town. A convincing 9-0 result there with four apiece for Louise Dowling and Roisin Horkin. The only game in Division 1 featured Kilchimocknock United and Killala, always a tight, well-contested affair. For the second week running, Victoria Balak-Nowak scored for KK just after 10 minutes, but they found themselves level 1-1 at half-time when Kira Kearney, with probing runs all evening, equalised for Killala not long after Emma Munley saved a penalty. The superb striker for Kilchimocknock, Shona Mahan, was able to prove the difference between the two sides in the second half as she finished with determination on the hour mark and again with just over 10 minutes left. Killala certainly had chances and were dominant for good parts of the game but came across a tricky Kilchimocknock defence with a solid pairing with Gráinne Collins and Hannah Wayno in front of them. The full report and the full round of results as well as fixtures for next week in the Mayo Women's League is available to view on the sports section of our website on midwestradio.ie. Now looking to some golf news this evening, results from Claremorris Golf Club from the 11th of May, the ladies 18-hole Stableford, that's the latest we have from Claremorris there. First place, Rebecca Keane, Category 3, Lorraine Corcoran. The ladies 9-hole Stableford, then first place was June Elliott, and the men's 18-hole Stableford. First place, Shane Prendergast, Category 1, John Killeen, Category 3, Tyler Backhouse, Con Curley with Category 4, and in at number 5 is Brendan Walsh. Montbellew Golf Club senior results for Wednesday the 6th of May. Winners, Jeff Kirby, Peter Shields and Simon Davis. Second place, Jimmy Connolly, Francis Farraher and Geraldine Coyne. And in third, Iggy O'Brien, Tony Mitchell and Mary Cunningham. The men's 18-hole Stableford Open was held on Friday off Blue Tees, won by Gerard Keane. Second place was Martin Henley. Friday Opens continued throughout the summer months and visitors are always welcome. Men's 18-hole stroke competition then, the Open there on Saturday 9th and Sunday the 10th of May was for the Glenamatty Cup. The winner, Michael Dolan, the Gross Keith Higgins, Category 1 Martin Bellew, Category 2 Shane Diskin and Chris King there with Category 3. On the 16th and 17th of May, the men's 18-hole stroke competition will be for the membership voucher. Summer rules apply, play a ball as it lies on the grass. Elsewhere in the world of sport now, looking to some rugby news this evening. Leinster winner Jimmy O'Brien says they're not looking past this weekend's URC tie with the Ospreys. The Blues have a Champions Cup final on the horizon where they'll face off against the Bordeaux Beglers in Bilbao. But first they'll look to ensure third place in the URC table on Saturday, with several key players facing a late fitness test ahead of that game. Meanwhile, Jeremy Kilgallen has signed a new contract at Munster. The winner has penned a two-year extension to keep him at Thomond Park until 2028. Earlier on, the province also confirmed that fellow winner Takir Abrahams will be leaving at the end of the season. He's joining URC rivals the Bulls in his native South Africa. Meanwhile, in darts, Mickey Mansell and Willie O'Connor will represent Ireland at this year's World Cup of Darts. Mansell had previously represented Northern Ireland but switched his allegiance earlier this year. Josh Rock and Daryl Gurney will once again join forces as they look to defend their title. In Gaelic games this evening, a reminder as well for the weekend coming, we have Nicky Rackard Cup action for Mayo. Mayo in prime position as the knockout stages draw near. 4 wins from 5 for them after beating Sligo at the weekend. Mayo and Louth playing in Dundalk on Saturday afternoon, round 5 there. Sligo will also take on Fermanagh in Markovic Park. Meanwhile, in the Christy Ring Cup, Roscommon managed to get their first point on the table. They've got their first point from all the games having lost all so far. They got a draw against Donegal on a scoreline of 17 points to 1 goal in 14. They will take on Wicklow at 3:30 on Saturday in Aughrim. Now, it's a straight shootout there in that game. Loser finishes bottom of the Christy Ring table for 2026 and may also be facing relegation in that one. The Dalata Hotel Group GAA All-Ireland Under-20 Championship semi-final between Kerry and Roscommon goes ahead this Wednesday at 7:30 in FBD Semple Stadium in Thurles. It's Kerry against Roscommon in that one there. A reminder as well, all the sports results from the weekend from the Avi Mayo Senior Leagues are available to view on the sports section of our website.

0: after Joel Bagan and Casey McAteer were forced out through injury. The winners' club Benfica have opted not to release him from the camp due to upcoming fixtures.
1: 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Call 098 26882 for a greener Mayo.
0: And that's all from Evening Edition this Monday. Eamon Kelly is up next in the hot seat with Nice and Easy, all your favourite country hits there. That follows this evening's Family Notices. But from all of us here on the News and Sports Desk, have a good evening and take care.
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1: Memorial Mass. Padraig McGovern, Reading, England, and formerly of Liscarney in Westport. Memorial Mass this Friday at 7 o'clock in the Church of the Sacred Heart in Cushlock in Westport. And that concludes this evening's Family Notices.
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1: 3 minutes after 6 o'clock on this Monday evening, a lovely sunshiny evening outside wherever you are. You're very welcome. Good evening and welcome to Nice and Easy.

0: Two great songs to start off the programme this evening, and sadly to report that neither one of those artists are with us anymore indeed. Gone to the great reward. That's Tom Petty, Learning to Fly, and before that, starting off the programme, John Prine, and from one of his albums back in the early 80s, and one called Take a Look at My Heart. As I said, sadly both of them have departed this life, but left a wealth of great music. Good evening, listeners, and welcome. And welcome, you're very welcome indeed. And whether you happen to be listening to us in our local area broadcasting, you might be listening on the World Wide Web around Ireland or around the world, morning, noon or night, you're very welcome to the programme. And we're in for the next 3 hours until 9 o'clock on Nice and Easy Playing. Hopefully, I hope, some of your choice and some of mine, and above all, hopefully the tunes that you will enjoy. Now, before we go any further, a substantial voucher was found in Westport today. That was between the town and the quay. And the person has notified the Gardaí, but not managed to trace the owner. Now, so if anybody's listening to that, check and see if you happen to be listening, or if you know somebody who has had a voucher, if you have a voucher and you no longer have it, check and see if it's the one we talk about. And if you give a contact the Gardaí in Westport, they'll be able to sort you out there. So hopefully that will be returned to its rightful owner as soon as possible. Now, good evening, Eamon, and beautiful day. Thank God. Please play Pat Mulcrone, This House a Home. And thank you, Suzanne. And also, if you want to get in touch with the programme, by the way, 087-900-4141. With thanks to your favourite Irish pub in New York City. That is Conley's Pub and Restaurant. And that, my friends, is just off Times Square. Now, before I go any further, I just want to wish all the very best indeed to the Rossies. They turned in a fine performance yesterday without a shadow of a doubt. Both teams turned in a great performance. Sadly, there can only be one winner, and commiserations to Galway. They give us great entertainment, a great match. But I have to say, fair play to Roscommon. They certainly turned on the style, and I wish them well. But I'm sure it's the long way around for Galway and Mayo now, so we'll see what happens, and all the other teams as well. Of course, Mayo have to head off to meet Monaghan, and likewise, Galway have to head off and meet Kildare. So we shall see what happens, and hopefully, and the other two teams in the county, of course, in the province, of course, you have Sligo and you have Leitrim as well. Not forgetting those people. Anyway, that's all I'll say about it. And the fact there was a great match, it was very enjoyable, but sadly, there can be only one winner. And congratulations to one, and commiserations to the other.
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0: There you go. When Will I Be Loved? A song originally recorded by the Everly Brothers back in 1960. And then it was covered in 1975 by Linda Ronstadt, who had a bigger hit with it than the original. And that is a great version by our own Sabrina Fallon. I certainly think it is anyway. When Will I Be Loved? And it is at 18 minutes after 6. That's when we'll be loved.
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0: Now, let's say hello to Raymond out in Clarenbridge. Raymond, good evening to you. What a lovely evening it is, and I'm sure it's a lovely evening out there as well. Thank you for getting in touch, and you're looking for a song from Luke Kelly. We'll have that in the second hour of the programme, or possibly the third hour. So, all right, if you hang in there, no problem at all. Hello to Paul Gibbons in Claremont. And how are you this evening, Paul? Hope all is well with you. And not forgetting Pat in Ahamore and Jimmy in Turin as well. And a hello to Anne in the bridge as well, in Clarenbridge. And Margaret in Ballymote. And also May, I'm sure we'll get a little bit of Mick Flavin for you at some stage in the programme as well. And indeed, all the Mick Flavin fans. And there are many, and we wish Mick all the very best of health as well. Right, let's return to the music. Kieran Rosney. This one is dedicated to all the sloshers. A fine song for sloshing too. This is called Kiss Me.

Yep, Kiss Me is the title of that one. That is Kieran Rosny from 2023, there or thereabouts. In fact, it's in, that's when it was. And you never feel time flying, do you? Now, motorists, please be aware that near Pulranny, there are lots of deer on the road and after dark. And a listener rang just to say that she nearly hit one last night. Yes, they are. They don't mind where they go. They don't mind where they go. They have, don't take one blind bit of heed of traffic. They'd land on your bonnet as quick as they'd land on your boot or in the front window to you as well. They'd be a bit mad in the head. They don't really know how to drive cars or the rules of the road. It doesn't mean much to them. So just be careful on that particular situation. Now, what else have we? Now, the Ballad of John Moore. I searched for that before. But hello to the Three Toms in Springdale in Claremorris. I couldn't find it. Can you tell me who sings it? Because I searched for that song before and I could not for the life of me find it. So if you can give me a bit more information, I'd be delighted to play it for you if I need a little bit more information to complete that particular task. Some days you gotta dance, and today is a fine day for dancing.

0: 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And some days you've got a dance and you have to have an energy saving tip as well.
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0: Oh, back we go to the music and back to the American country scene. Canadian singer, songwriter Hal Ketchum. Here's a song entitled Hearts Are Gonna Roll on Midwest Radio, nice and easy.

0: Hal Ketchum and Son, song called Hearts Are Gonna Roll. 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And that's the one and only Kevin's Bar. And you can have lively conversation, sports coverage, and great food as well. Next up on the turntable, it is Rachel McConnell.
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That song from the pen of Gerard Kinney, wrote the ballad of John Moore, and that's Johnny Finn singing it, and we've dedicated that for the three Tommies in Springdale in Claremorris. So I wanted to hear that, three Toms in Springdale. So I hope you enjoyed it. Thank you indeed. And without the information, the extra information, I wouldn't have found it. So thank you very much indeed for letting me know that. Now, strangely enough, of course, the race of the Castlebar were mentioned there as well, and that's where Staball Hill got its name from as well, from took its name from the I leave it to your imagination what was the reason it became known as Staball Hill, or Staball as it's known now, but it's Staball actually. And the place where I come from originally, my church, by Barney Carroll, that's also a part of the race of the Castlebar as well, because they passed over that way on their way. Where they finally turned, was it Ballinamuck? I think they finally turned, and there was one almighty battle. Anyway, it's very interesting history, actually, but thank you very much indeed for letting me know that much. Now I can continue with the music, and this time it is a good tune from Winona Judd, and Tell Me Why.

Yeah, it's a lovely song. I've always enjoyed that song. I've always liked that song from our Winona Judd there, and a song called Tell Me Why. This is music from Dominic Kirwan. Covering that great, great song from the king of rock and roll, Elvis Presley. I just can't help believing.

It is a long time ago since I remember Dominic Kirwan. The first time ever I saw him perform was in the Dalton Inn in Claremorris on Sunday nights when they used to run the dances, and they run the acts first and then the disco. Big Sam would finish up the disco, and that's where I first met Dominic Kirwan, and he's been singing ever since, and I'm sure he was singing before that as well. Always a great performer indeed, indeed. Now, where will we? Oh, musically, I have a nice song lined up for us. These are the Forrester Sisters. Another Shoulder to the Wheel is the title of this one. A lovely song.

Yeah, I always call it the wrong name. Another shoulder to the wheel. I'm used to hearing that, an old Irish saying. Another shoulder at the wheel, of course. That is the Forrester Sisters, and a lovely song. Lovely, what I call a nice radio song. Anyway, 087-900-4141. Oh, by the way, I hope you have got your bingo books at this stage, because the jackpot is now standing at a whopping 10,800, and it could be more, with five extra numbers called on this Wednesday. So if you know any place where they still have the bingo books, if I was you, I'd be advising you to go out there and get them as fast as you can. Rosie Flanagan and Johnny Brady recorded this back in 2020, and it's a grand tune.

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9: Midwest Radio's top of the hour with Faddens for Men, Brafey Road, Castle Bar, where fashion never sleeps. Stockist of Sixth Sense, Columbia, Farah, Superdry and Rivet and Denim, Faddens.ie.
10: At 7, good evening, I'm Tina Gates. Ambulance workers are set to strike for 24 hours tomorrow over a pay dispute. EMTs, paramedics and advanced paramedics are engaging in a work-to-rule today before a strike begins at 8 a.m. The Taoiseach's appealing for the planned industrial action to be pulled, but SIPTU ambulance sector organiser John McCamley says further stoppages are scheduled if a resolution isn't found.
11: Well, our members don't want to take industrial action. We've been forced to take industrial action, but obviously we're conscious of not putting anyone at risk in relation to any strike action. So there will be a provision of emergency cover across the day.
10: A protest is taking place outside Dublin City Hall as the council debates a motion to reverse recent rent hikes. The increases apply to anyone living in council and approved housing body homes, as well as HAP recipients, with average rents going up by €24 a week. Residents of the Oliver Bond flats are joining the demonstration, with Gail Cullen, chairperson of the Oliver Bond residence group, saying they feel left behind.
12: When the government is in a crisis, it's always the vulnerable people and the inner city that have to bear the blunt of their crisis. So therefore, let's target them and we'll give them anything and everything just to shut them up, whether they want it or whether they don't want it. They never actually come and sit around the table and see what we want, see what we need.
10: Europe's foreign policy chief has suggested many member states have called for trade with Israeli settlements to be suspended. It's after foreign ministers decided to sanction violent Israeli settlers over attacks on Palestinians at a meeting in Brussels today, attended by Minister Helen McEntee. EU Commissioner Kaya Kallas says they will continue to work on sanctions proposals.
13: Limiting trade with illegal Israeli settlements. So there was also a call by many member states to take this forward, so we will continue to work with the Commission on presenting proposals.
10: Donald Trump has said Iran's proposals to win the war are stupid. He's also told a gathering at the White House the Iran ceasefire is on massive life support.
14: It's unbelievably weak, I would say. I would call it the weakest right now. After reading that piece of garbage they sent us, I didn't even finish reading it. I said, I'm not going to waste my time reading it. I would say it's one of the weakest right now It's our life support. They understand these are all

0: Franco people.
1: A man accused of attempting to assassinate the US president at a gala in Washington last month has pleaded not guilty to all charges. US correspondent Mark Stone was in court for 31-year-old Cole Allen's appearance.
2: The 31-year-old Cole Thomas Allen from California, brought into the room by US marshals. He was wearing an orange jumpsuit. His hands were shackled together. His legs were shackled as well.
1: Garthi have carried out a major cross-border operation targeting a suspected organised crime gang involved in drug dealing and money laundering. More than 100 officers searched 21 properties across Donegal, Sligo, Monaghan and Laois, supported by the Garda Dog Unit and the Armed Support Unit. The PSNI also carried out searches in County Tyrone. A man in his 30s was arrested in Donegal and remains in custody. Garthi seized over €26,000, £12,000 sterling, drugs worth an estimated €40,000, along with phones and electronic devices. And Garthi have undergone special training in preparation for Ireland's EU Council presidency term. The Garda commissioners acknowledge there are a number of safety threats, but Commissioner Justin Kelly says they're well prepared.
3: There's obviously a number of threats to the EU presidency. We've obviously undertaken a full threat assessment. Probably wouldn't be right for me to go into the details of those. Obviously, we've taken a number of steps to mitigate those threats, and how we've done this is around training, around building our capacity around certain areas. We've been 18 months, 2 years preparing for this.
1: And that's your latest news update at 7:04.
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5: And a look at the weather. It'll be dry at start with tonight and some clear spells early on. And cloud will spread from the northwest later, with some patchy light rain and drizzle will develop. Lowest temperatures of 7 to 9 degrees in mostly moderate west to northwesterly winds. The pollen count for tomorrow will be high, and on Wednesday, and also the solar index is moderate tomorrow and Wednesday. And the weather then for tomorrow, it'll be rather cloudy at first in the morning with some patchy light rain, and the rain will clear to the southeast during the morning, and the rest of the day will be dry with sunny spells developing. Cloud will gradually increase again during the evening. It will be a breezy day with moderate to fresh and gusty west to northwesterly winds, becoming strong later in coastal areas. Highest temperatures of 11 to 14 degrees. That is your weather for Connacht. The outlook then nationally unchangeable and turning more unsettled conditions than of late. The weather is provided to us by Met Éireann and another website, met.ie. You can also obtain a 7-day local and national forecast with any latest weather warnings.
4: Midwest Radio weather forecast with thanks to Archers, number one in the Northwest for farm feeds and agri supplies. 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
9: 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Friday's daily prize was shared by Victoria Grehan from Claremorris. Victoria purchased a book from Daly's newsagents in Claremorris. And Michael P. King from Glenamoy. Michael P. purchased a book from Carey's in Belmullet. They get €150 each. Wednesday's snowball game is worth at least €10,800 with 5 extra numbers called. 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
1: It is indeed Nice and Easy, and we're into our second hour of the programme. And if you want to get in touch with us, and if you've just joined us, you're very welcome to the programme indeed. Get in touch with us on WhatsApp and text 087 900 41 41, in association with the crew at Riley's Public House in Piermont, New York City, where every hour is a happy hour. Patsy is taking your calls as well on 0818 3055, if you so wish to use that medium. Thanks, Eamon, for playing John Moore. You're very welcome. Thomas Kinney Sr. says, well, you're very welcome, Thomas. Delighted to be able to. And I wouldn't have been able to play it only for the information you gave me. So there you go now. Now, according to the book, back to the Race of the Castlemaire, the year of the French, Napoleon's signed gold pocket watch was lost in Castlemaire by General Humbert in 1798. It's worth millions. I'll bet it is, Tony. I'll bet it is, if anyone happens to have it. I doubt if they'll hand it up. Well, you never know. You never know. So if anyone out there found Napoleon's pocket watch, would you please hand it in at the local corner station? I'm being very facetious now. Just having the crack. Now, Eamon, will you play the Cortina Waltz for Mick and Ellen in Loughlin, in lovely Loughlin? And enjoying the music. Thank you very much indeed. We'll do that. And let me see. Hyman, please play If You If Only by Teresa Marie Canavan. Thank you very much indeed. We'll get to that one as well. Okay, let's see, just before I head off with the music on the other screen here. Hello to my neighbours. That's Sean and Anne. Also, Adrian and Alison from Raymond in Clarenbridge. A song from Eunice Borden for Pat Doherty. No bother, the bold Eunice. James Kilbane, Boats to Fill for Michael in Leitrim. I'd like to hear that as well. And also a Midwest song for the Rossies after their great win yesterday, from All in Alicante, from John. That comes, well, why wouldn't you be asking for a song for the Rossies? Why wouldn't you got your tails up a mile high? Oh, Lord. Anyway, thanks for playing the music, Eamon. Something lively for the two Michaels, I think, and Mary in the big Dulach. All right, I think that's it. Yes, in the bog. I'd say it's the bog. It comes in here as big, but I'd say it's the bog somehow. Oh, the bog. Memories of the bog. I'm having nightmares remembering the bog. But anyway, let's head off to the Monday Club and forget about the bog.

0: David James there. We're only going for the one. And before that, kicking off the second hour of music from Jerry Guthrie and the Monday Club. A very, very popular song. Indeed, both of those songs are very popular. They're all in... involving drink, anyway, that's for sure. Anyway, actually, the video for Going for the One was made in Kilconnelly last weekend. So it was. Yes, they filmed it and took the footage of it. I was talking to John Ferry, and they were doing the filming there, and I played the song a couple of times, I think, for the backing track. So watch out for that coming your way very, very shortly. Hello to the Galway gang. Travelling home, a bit under the weather. I know the feeling. We've been there too, you know. Like this bit, one of your Desi O'Hanlon and song called Say You Love Me. Forget about them Rossies. I said, well, now I'll tell you it's all right talking, but we can't forget about the Rossies. They're there or thereabouts.
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0: Hearts.
1: It's Lucinda Wilson doing a lovely job on that, playing with the Queen of Hearts. Marion's Rose, please, for Caroline in Glenimeddy. Why don't you like the bog? Caroline wants to know. Yeah, she said she wouldn't belong turning the turf. Well, no. I did plenty of it now. Mind you, now I did plenty of the turf. By God, I did. I grew up on the farm. The bog wasn't too far down behind the back field, as we called it. And I did plenty of them. I wasn't awful fond of it now. There were certain jobs I didn't mind doing in the bog, but I hated, oh God, I hated footing. I still, to this day, I couldn't bear footing turf. But I didn't mind turning it over, or maybe putting it out with the fork, which was being hand cut by my late father. He'd cut it with the sleigh, the down turf. I didn't mind that, but I didn't like the footing at all. Anyway, that's the story. I liked the hay, and I liked picking stones, and I liked other work like that, but I wasn't fond of the bog. So don't hold it against me now. Now, for all the downhearted Galway people that were travelling home, hope this perks you up a small bit. And we send our good wishes to you. Sharon Shannon and the late Desi O'Halloran, say you love me.

Well, he once claimed that he didn't get famous until he was 70. That's what he said one time in an interview. But I'll tell you one thing, Sean Shannon made sure he'd be famous. The man from Boffin and Bowl Desi O'Halloran there, along with Sean Shannon, big band as well, and Say You Love Me. Well, now, this man is not from Inish Boffin, but he plays great music, though. And he's a gentleman as well. Pat Mulcrone, This House of Home.

0: Pat McCrone there, and this House of Home requested earlier on the programme. It is just coming up on 25 minutes away from 8 o'clock.
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0: And if you want to get in touch with the programme, you can do that on WhatsApp and text, and get in touch by 087-900-4141 in partnership with the pub in New York City that boasts the best Irish atmosphere. And that is the Perfect Pint Public House. Next up, it is music from Paddy O'Brien.
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That's the story of Marion's Rose there and Paddy O'Brien to tell Joseph, especially for Caroline and all the gang in the, at the turf going like mad. All right then. This is Heather Myers and a song called Why I'm Walkin'.

Yeah, that's Heather Miles there, and a song called That's Why I'm Walking. And I've also been requested earlier on to play Lainey Wilson. That is a crazy, crazy song also, again. So we'll certainly do our best for you in that respect as soon as we possibly can. All right, then. Robert Mazzell was requested. Didn't suggest a song, so I decided I go for this. This goes back a while, so I hope you like it. It's back to 2024. Well, it's not that far back, actually. It's 2024. And his version, I Don't Believe That's How You Feel.

0: Don't believe that's how you feel. That is Robert Mazzell there. And let me see. Hi, Eamon. I'm also with you. I hated the bog, but I love saving the hay. And the bog was pure slave labour from Westport Lister. There you are. I have a little bit of support. One thing I didn't like about the hay was I wasn't fond of turning the hay back into rows after it had been shook out. I always thought that was a boring sort of a job. But I loved the first turning of the hay, because if you turned it the right way with the butt, it always came with you and you could walk as fast as lightning doing it. And then came the shaking out. Oh, my job. And then, of course, rowing it back from the flat out, shaking out and back into the foot cocks. In my God, I'm going back in time now. But anyway, that's the way it was. And we're still making hay. We are a bit more modern way of doing it now, but we're still making hay nonetheless. And we'll make hay while the sun shines. It's 12 minutes away from 8 o'clock.
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0: Martin McCrory has a brand new song out. It's called You're Coming Home With Me, and this is it. And it's a good song.

There's a great crop of great, great singers, female singers, and their songs around at the moment. And that's just another one there. Lauren McCrory and a brand new song from her called You're Coming Home With Me. Now here's a man that rocked us all the weekend on Saturday night in Kilconnelly, of course. And by the way, thanks to Dinis Charlton for sitting in for me again on Sunday morning. I'll be a good boy now. I'll be back again next Sunday morning, back in the spot. But thanks, Dinis, for doing the two early Sunday mornings for me, because I was out late on the Saturday night jumping around and enjoying myself. And I certainly enjoyed myself this weekend in Kilconnelly as well. As I said, here's a man that rocked the crowd and got them all going earlier on. That was the first time on stage. And then there was Effie Neal and Mike Denver after that. This was great.

Stuart Miles there and a song called Those Words. We're heading towards the top of the hour. Let's get a little bit of music in. This time is Don Williams and She's With Me.

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4: I'm Tina Gates. Two Irish passengers from the Hantavirus cruise ship have spent their first day in quarantine at a HSC-run facility. They arrived home last night after the government jet evacuated them from Tenerife. Aubrey McCarthy is friends with one of the women. He says Anne Lane's doing well in quarantine.
5: Yeah, Anne has written two books before, all about sculptures, all about touring around Ireland. So no doubt she'll keep herself busy and she will research, she will read. An avid reader, an avid researcher and a well-rounded person.
4: A protest is taking place outside Dublin's City Hall tonight as the council debates a motion to reverse recent rent hikes. The increases apply to anyone living in council and approved housing body homes, as well as HAP recipients, with average rents going up by €24 a week. Residents of the Oliver Bond flats are joining the demonstration. Gail Cullen, chairperson of the residents group, says they feel left behind.
6: When the government is in a crisis, it's always the vulnerable people and the inner city that have to bear the blunt of their crisis. So therefore, let's target them and we'll give them anything and everything just to shut them up, whether they want it or whether they don't want it. They never actually come and sit around the table and see what we want, see what we need.
4: Ambulance workers are set to strike for 24 hours tomorrow. EMTs, paramedics and advanced paramedics are engaging in a work to rule today before a strike begins at 8 a.m. over a pay dispute. The Taoiseach's appealing for the planned industrial action to be pulled, but SIPTU ambulance sector organiser John McCamley says further stoppages are scheduled if a resolution isn't found.
7: Well, our members don't want to take industrial action. We've been forced to take industrial action. But obviously, we're conscious of not putting anyone at risk in relation to any strike action. So there will be the provision of emergency cover across the day.
4: Gardaí have carried out a major cross-border operation targeting a suspected organised crime gang involved in drug dealing and money laundering. More than 100 officers searched 21 properties across Donegal, Sligo, Monaghan and Laois, and the PSNI also carried out searches in County Tyrone. A man in his 30s was arrested in Donegal and remains in custody this evening. Gardaí seized over €26,000, £12,000 sterling and drugs worth an estimated €40,000. Donald Trump has said Iran's proposals to end the war are stupid. He's also told a gathering at the White House that the Iran ceasefire is on massive life support.
8: It's unbelievably weak, I would say. I would call it the weakest right now after reading a piece of garbage they sent us. I didn't even finish reading it. I said, I'm not going to waste my time reading it. I would say it's one of the weakest right now. It's on life support. They understand. These are all medical people.
4: Europe's foreign policy chief has suggested many member states have called for trade with Israeli settlements to be suspended. It's after foreign ministers decided to sanction violent Israeli settlers over attacks on Palestinians at a meeting.

0: In Brussels today, attended by Minister Helen McEntee. EU Commissioner Kaya Kallas says they'll continue to work on sanctions proposals.
1: Limiting trade with illegal Israeli settlements. So there was also a call by many member states to take this forward. So we will continue to work with the Commission on presenting proposals.
0: RTE says it will show Father Ted's Eurovision parody instead of the real show this weekend. The broadcaster is one of a number across the continent which is boycotting the competition over Israel's participation. It won't show either of the semi-finals on Tuesday or Thursday, or the grand final on Saturday night. Instead, the iconic A Song for Europe episode of the Priestley comedy has been scheduled for 9 p.m. that night. The episode features Ted and Dougal as they bid to represent the country with their version of My Lovely Horse. And that's your latest news update at 4 minutes past eight.
2: And in sport, it's just kicked off in this evening's Premier League game between Leeds United and Tottenham. A win for the hosts would ease their relegation concerns, with Daniel Farke's side already securing their spot in the top flight for next season. Elsewhere, Millwall and Hull City are in action in the second leg of their playoff semi-final, where its goal is on aggregate. The winners will book their place in the final at Wembley. They'll face one of Southampton and Middlesbrough. Benfica boss Jose Mourinho is reportedly edging closer to a return to his former club Real Madrid. Interim head coach Alvaro Arbeloa is set to leave at the end of the season. Sky Sports News reports that president Florentino Perez views Mourinho as a figure who could ease the ongoing tensions in their dressing room. Two players were recently fined a combined €1 million after they clashed at training. In rugby, Leinster winger Jimmy O'Brien says they're not looking past this weekend's URC tie with Ospreys. The Blues have a Champions Cup final on the horizon, where they'll face off against Bordeaux Begley in Bilbao. But first, they'll look to ensure third place in the URC table on Saturday, with several key players facing a late fitness test ahead of that game. O'Brien says they'll use their past losses as motivation when they return to European action next week.
3: Yeah, they're pretty tough, and then I was around Scott for the 2024 as well, and against the Blues. It's just, yeah, it's one that we've kind of been chasing now for years, and hopefully we can get the job done next week. But as I said, kind of first job is this weekend against Hotspurs.
2: In Gaelic games, the fixtures have been confirmed for the second rounds of the Tailteann Cup. In round 2A, Antrim will welcome Tipperary, Fermanagh host Wexford. Laois make the trip to London, while Offaly take on the winner of Down versus Leitrim. Meanwhile, in round 2B, Wicklow face Limerick, Clare are up against Longford, Waterford meets Sligo, while Carlow will face the loser of Down versus Leitrim. Those games will be played on the weekend of May 23rd and 24th. And finally to cricket, a new T20 team is set to launch here in Ireland. The Dublin Guardians will join the European T20 Premier League, which will be co-owned by former India player Rahul Dravid. They'll face teams from cities across the continent, including Belfast, Edinburgh and Amsterdam. That's your news and sport. I'm David Seagrave. It's 6 minutes past eight.
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5: It'll be a dry start to tonight with some clear spells early on. A cloud will spread from the northwest later, and some patchy light rain and drizzle will develop. Lowest temperatures 7 to 9 degrees in mostly moderate west to northwesterly winds. Then for tomorrow, it'll be rather cloudy with first tomorrow with some patchy light rain, and the rain will clear to the southeast during the morning, and the rest of the day will be dry with sunny spells developing. Cloud will gradually increase again during the evening with a breezy day, with moderate to fresh gusty west to northwesterly winds becoming strong later in coastal areas. And your solar index for tomorrow is moderate, and also the pollen count is high for tomorrow. That's the weather provided to us by Met Éireann on their website, where you can also obtain a more detailed forecast and a 7-day local and national forecast as well.
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1: It is Nice and Easy, of course, brought to you in accordance with the Audrey House Hotel in Tuam. And we thank them very much for their sponsorship of the programme. So an association with them, always delighted to be associated with the Audrey Hotel. And once again, thanks for sponsoring Nice and Easy. Right, let's kick off the second hour of the programme with music that has been requested already. And this is Eunice Bourne. Actually, the third hour of the programme.

0: Effie Neal there and Dixie Road, which is the current single from her. And before that, kicking off the third hour of the programme was Eunice Morden, our own Eunice, and kicking each other's hearts around. Now, my apologies. I see that a request came in for Living My Dream by Effie Neal, but I hadn't seen the request. I had the other song already lined up and started to play it when I spotted that request on WhatsApp. But it's a long week, so we'll get to it. We'll get to it. Will you please play something by Margot and dedicate for Patricia in Swinford on her birthday? Happy birthday to you. There you are. No, that's the best I can do this evening for you. Even if possible. Now, Cathy Durkin, I looked on through three different systems here for her singing that song, and unfortunately we don't have it on our jukebox system here by her singing that. My apologies. I did find it on my phone. I was looking on the phone and I found it. All right, it's a live recording, and unfortunately I can't do that. Legally I can't do it, and I can't do it technically either at the moment, so my apologies on that. But anyway, I it's not on the system here that we can actually use so that it can be logged and played properly and, you know, documented. Anyway, let's keep going. It's an ad break, and we'll be back with some American country music after that. I'm not quite sure which song I'll play, but nonetheless, I'll play some country music song from America.
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Yeah, did you spot the deliberate mistake there when I came back after the break? I told you I'd play an American country song, but not, no, I am done. I just pushed up the wrong slider, and we had a song that I had already lined up, a selection of tunes from the mighty Sean Brennan from a lovely album there a couple of years back, one called When the Roses Bloom Again. That was a lovely country medley from Sean. Always nice to play Sean's music. Now, I did promise you some American country music, and I'm going to play some American country music. This is Sarah Evans on A Real Fine Place to Start.

0: That's Sarah Evans and A Real Fine Place to Start. Great stuff indeed it is. What is it? It's 27 minutes after 8 o'clock already.
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0: And I'm even surprised at how fast the evening is going. Anyway, that is it. That's our time. Hello and good evening to Kathleen in Carlestrand. And she'd love to hear something from the Cahir Sound. Well, how about the concertina reel and the sailor's bonnet from the Cahir Sound? How's that for you now?

0: Scarthaw on the concertina reel and the sailor's bonnet. Two great reels there, and I hope you enjoyed those, Kathleen. I hope you really enjoyed them over in Carlisle.
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0: Now we've come to the point of the evening where I can't take any more suggestions of musical requests or artists because I am full to the neck of them between now and 9 o'clock, so bear with me.
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0: Thanks to Mad Mike Wilson for sending me a lovely picture. I didn't realise that Donald was on the team with Roscommon, but nonetheless, he looks pretty well in the decked out in the Rossi colours. I like it. It's good. This is Paul O'Connor, back to the bar rooms.

That's Paul O'Connor, and back to the bar rooms again, and I'll get in the owl triangle now in a minute or two for your couple of minutes. Please play, we've done that request, and also a song from Eunice Morden for Pat Doherty, and we've done that as well, so we're not too bad. And James Kilbane, Boats to Fill from Michael and Leitrim. Michael, I've searched for that song under that title and I can't come up with it. I typed in the name, the artist, and I typed in the song, but neither will come up for me for some strange reason, unless there's a word wrong or whatever it is, I don't know, but that's exactly what I typed in, what you sent to me, but unfortunately nothing is happening for me in that one. Also to my neighbours Sean and Anne, also Adrian and Alison from Raymond in Clarenbridge wants to say good evening to you. And a woman's passport was found in the car park by the back door of Supervalue Westport, and it was left into Westport Garda station. So if you have a woman's American passport, if you're looking for your passport, you'll find it in the Westport Garda station, because a kind person found it at the back door of Supervalue and left it in there for you. So there you are, there's always good people knocking around, and it's nice to know. Right, a song from Margot please for Paul Gibbons and Claire Morris. You shall hear that in a moment, sir, and a few more people are looking for Margot as well. I'll go back over them again, and thank you, Mr. Kelly. Have the King James back in the house again, but he'll miss all the fun. Shannon side today, have a great night. Alright then, no problem whatsoever there. And also, Hi Midwest, can you please song My Dallas Hub in Tuam this weekend, like a Galway Bay song for them this weekend from one of your fans, Mr. Miskell from the club in Killarearn. All right, I'll have to go back over that again and see what song exactly you're looking for. I'll do my best on it for you. I won't promise it, but I'll certainly do my best for you. I did promise I'd play this. Margot, back home to Donegal.

Margot back home to Donegal, especially for Patricia in Swinford, and also to Paul Gibbons in Clamorth, wanted to hear something from Margot as well. Now, back to that request again, and I want to say hello to, can you play a request for all in Dellis Hub in Tuam this weekend, like Galway Bay song for them this weekend from all of your fans, or Mr. Miskell from the club in Killarain. Well, I have a song from my own dear Galway Bay, a different version of it this time. Normally I play Dolores Kane, but T.R. Dallas does a nice version of it. So, for all in Dellis Hub, from Mr. Miskell. Oh, Mr. Excuse me.

0: Dallas's version of that. That brings our time just coming up on 14 minutes away from 9 o'clock.
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0: Now, not wanting to get caught in the crossfire between the two counties because we're a little piggy in the middle here, I better even up the score. This is Cameron McLaughlin and a very, very popular song. Still is Roscommon, my dear home.

No, it's 1-1, at least it is on the program anyway. Galway 1, Roscommon 1. So that should make you reasonably happy and keep me safe. Please would you say a happy birthday to Dylan Thomas on his 10th birthday, and that comes from Atlas, Bella and Trixie. Happy birthday to you. And also wishing the man, the Pat the man, a speedy recovery, and Eunice Morton was requested. So we've done that and hope all is well. And Margot with one of her ballads of your choice, regards Jimmy. Well, Jimmy, I hope you enjoyed the song I played from Margot, and there was two other people looking for Margot as well tonight. And back to the bar rooms. Well, we got through that one. And also hello to Margaret Cleary. Good evening to you and hope all is well with you this evening. We had a song from Chloe Sweeney and Frank McCaffrey. I have to hold that for tomorrow night. I must write that down. And that's it. We're nearly out of time. 1 second, I'll go over here again. And back home to Donegal. A song very, We're in Kerry. Song from Mike. Oh my God. Oh, don't mention Kerry. There's another gang that was at it yesterday. Oh, the Lord save us and bless us. It's hard to keep up with it all. That's all I know. Here's John McNichol, and he's kissing.

That's the brand new song there from Teresa Marie Canavan. That's a weepy one. It's a weepy one, but it's a lovely song nonetheless. And you'll be hearing a lot more of it. Now, there's a lot of songs I didn't get to tonight. My apologies on that, because so many requests come in for so many different songs. And also, hello to Margaret in Ballymote. I'll get something from the duets for you tomorrow evening. Also, there's a couple of more songs I just didn't have the time, plain and simple, to get around to. But nonetheless, thank you indeed. Eamon, thanks a million for playing John McNichol's Kissing Us, and Bridie and Marie, and I really enjoyed it so much. You're very welcome indeed. And that's where we got to leave it for tonight. Thank you very much. Stand by for the news and the weather. And also, after that, it is the

0: new Irish Pride, so fresh and so nice. 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
1: Midwest Radio's top of the hour with Faddins for Men, Brafey Road, Castle Bar, where fashion never sleeps. Stockist of Sixth Sense, Columbia, Farah, Superdry, and Riveton Denim, Faddins.ie.
4: At nine, good evening, I'm Tina Gates. A protest is taking place outside Dublin's City Hall tonight as the council debates a motion to reverse recent rent hikes. The increases apply to anyone living in council and approved housing body homes, as well as HAP recipients, with average rents going up by €24 a week. Residents of the Oliver Bond flats are joining the demonstration with further calls for funding for their regeneration. Gail Cullen, chairperson of the residents group, says they feel left behind.
5: When the government is in a crisis, it's always the vulnerable people and the inner city that have to bear the brunt of their crisis. So therefore, let's target them and we'll give them anything and everything just to shut them up, whether they want it or whether they don't want it. They never actually come and sit around the table and see what we want, see what we need.
4: Ambulance workers are set to strike for 24 hours tomorrow over a pay dispute. EMTs, paramedics and advanced paramedics are already engaging in a work to rule today before a strike begins at 8 a.m. tomorrow. The Taoiseach's appealing for the planned industrial action to be pulled, but SIPTU's ambulance sector organiser John McCamley says further stoppages are scheduled if a resolution isn't found.
6: Well, our members don't want to take industrial action. We've been forced to take industrial action. But obviously, we're conscious of not putting anyone at risk in relation to any strike action. So there will be a provision of emergency cover across the day.
4: Two Irish passengers from the Hantavirus cruise ship have spent their first day in quarantine at a HSC-run facility. They arrived home last night after the government jet evacuated them from Tenerife. Aubrey McCarthy's friends with one of the women. He says Anne Lane's doing well in quarantine.
7: Yeah, Anne has written two books before, all about sculptures, all about touring around Ireland. So no doubt she'll keep herself busy and she will research, she will read. An avid reader, an avid researcher and a well-rounded person.
4: Gardaí have carried out a major cross-border operation targeting a suspected organised crime gang involved in drug dealing and money laundering. More than 100 officers searched 21 properties across Donegal, Sligo, Monaghan and Laois. The PSNI also carried out searches in County Tyrone. A man in his 30s was arrested in Donegal and remains in custody tonight while investigations are ongoing. Donald Trump says a ceasefire between the US and Iran is on massive life support. The truce announced by the US president last month has become increasingly fragile, with both sides exchanging fire in recent days. They've also rejected each other's proposals to end the war. President Trump gave this assessment on the state of the ceasefire.
8: I would say the ceasefire is on massive life support, where the doctor walks in and says, "Sir, your loved one has approximately a 1% chance of living."
4: The Gardaí are looking for a few good musicians. A new recruitment drive launched today includes a special appeal for people to join the Garda band. The campaign runs until June and is part of a push to bring the total number of sworn Garda members to 15,000 by the end of year, a target the force has not yet reached. However, Justice Minister Jim O'Callaghan says he's confident current numbers are sufficient to protect the public.
9: Obviously, we want to get up to the figure of 15,000 and we want to ensure that we recruit the 5,000 over the term of the government. But I do believe that when you look around at the high visibility policing, when you look at the what I view as an outstanding job that's done by An Garda Síochána on a daily basis, that there are

0: the resources there to ensure that the Irish community are kept safe.
1: And that's your latest news update at 4 minutes past nine.
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3: Dry tonight with some clear spells early on. Cloud will spread from the northwest later. Some patchy light rain and drizzle will develop. Lows of 7 to 9 degrees. Tomorrow will be cloudy at first with some patchy light rain. Clearing the southeast during the morning and the rest of the day will be dry with sunny spells developing. Highs of 11 to 14 degrees. For a more detailed forecast, you can log on to met.ie.
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4: Good evening and welcome to the Farm and Scene presented by Chagas. Michaela Munley with you here this evening in Chagas Ballina. And I'm going to start with the Mart report from Ball last Saturday, the 9th of May. A big sale this week with nearly 700 lots for sale. Bullocks 300 to 400 kilos average €4.42 per kilo, while bullocks 400 to 500 kilos average €4.49 per kilo, up 19 cents on last Saturday. As usual, farmers were given prices for 400 kilo stores that was not that far removed from factory cattle 300 kilos heavier, while 500 kilos plus averaged €4.05 per kilo. There were some fine heavy bullocks weighing over 800 kilos that made €3,000 that were bought by northern buyers. Among the top priced bullocks this week were a 285 kilo Shirley Cross bullock made €1,770, a 390 kilo Shirley Cross bullock made €2,380, a 455 kilo Shirley Cross bullock made €2,710, a 675 kilo Shirley Cross bullock made €2,950, a 845 kilo Angus Cross bullock made €3,200, and finally a 910 kilo Shirley Cross bullock made €3,690. This week there was over 286 lots of heifers sold. There was a farmer from Claremorris that had some cracking heifers. One weighing 550 kilos that was bought for €3,350 by another northern buyer for breeding. There was another heifer weighing 580 kilos that made €3,330 for the same farmer. Heifers 300 to 400 kilos averaged €4.23 per kilo. Heifers 400 to 500 kilos averaged €4.25 per kilo. And heifers 500 kilo plus averaged €4.12 per kilo. Among the top priced heifers this week were a 280 kilo Albrecht Cross heifer made €1,580, a 395 kilo Shirley Cross heifer made €2,100, a 480 kilo Limousine Cross heifer made €2,600, a 500 kilo Limousine Cross heifer made €3,150, and finally, a 550 kilo Simmental Cross heifer made €3,350. Dry cows 500 kilos plus this week were making €3.37 per kilo. By far the best prices by weight were in the cows, and there were some springers that made in excess of €5,000. In the dry cows there was 2013 Limousine weighing 970 kilos that made €3,520 for a Galway farmer. There was also a September 2023 cow with his heifer calf at foot that made €5,700 for an Enniscrone farmer. Secondly, I'd like to remind listeners that the farm plastic collection dates organised by VK Agri Recycling Limited is continuing across a number of locations in the region over the coming weeks. For this week, collections will take place in Eastgate at Flanley's Yard on Tuesday the 12th of May from 9am to 12pm, followed by a collection in Screen at Eamon Burke Stairs Yard from 2pm to 4pm that same day. On Wednesday the 13th of May, a collection will also take place in Drumcliff at Seamus Waters Farm from 9am to 5pm. A further collection will also take place at Ballymote Mart on Friday the 15th of May from 9am to 5pm. Farmers are encouraged to bring bale wrap, fertiliser bags and other accepted farm plastics to the designated collection points. It is important that plastics are clean and properly separated before arrival to ensure a smooth and efficient collection process. And finally, I'd like to remind all farmers that the deadline for the submission of the BIS application is this Friday, the 15th of May, and is fast approaching. Payments such as BIS, CRIS, ECO, Acres, Young Farmer Payments and a number of cattle and sheep schemes all depend on the successful submission of this application. It is also important to note that penalties may apply for late submissions, which could result in reduction in payments. If you have not yet completed your application, now is a good time to contact your advisor or consultant and ensure all details are submitted correctly before the closing date. Well, that's it for this evening. Join us again each Monday, Tuesday, Thursday and Friday night for the Farming Scene presented by Teagasc, and also for our Farmer Matters piece with Declan Maron each Wednesday night. But for now, it's good night from me, Michaela Munley in Teagasc, Ballina.

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0: Good evening and welcome to the Songbook Show. It's me, Dermot Smith, here with you till 12. Thank you to Eamon Kelly and also to Michaela for the farming update. You can contact me here on the Songbook Show on the WhatsApp or the text at 087-900-4141. That, of course, is thanks to everybody's favourite Irish pub in New York City, Connolly's Pub and Restaurant, just off Times Square.
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There were many covers of that particular song, but that was the original from Sting back in 1993. That was Fields of Gold, a song, a very simple concept, inspired to write the song when he looked out his window and saw loads and loads of fields of barley, and quite a successful hit all around the world back in 1993, 18 minutes past nine. Hello to Brendan Padden down in Belmullet, and the song was requested by Martina for you, Brendan. Finbar Fury.

Nate Lohan there and To Ramona, and that was a song recorded some years back, originally a song written by Bob Dylan, and interestingly she actually did a tour with Bob Dylan's former partner Joan Baez back in I think around the mid 90s, and as I say, an interesting connection there, but a beautiful version of that song. Before that, Eddie Reader and Dragonflies, it's a beautiful song also. Now, happy birthday to Geraldine King over in Ballintubber, and that is from all your colleagues requesting this song from the musical Grease, Hopelessly Devoted to You.

0: I love that we renew our commitment to each other every single year. And I love that you still send me post. My heart flutters when I open your envelope.
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Alanis Morissette, that was Hand in My Pocket. Amazing to think back in mid-90s, she was one of the biggest artists on the planet, and her album Jagged Little Pill, released in 1995, one of the best-selling albums of all time, and there's a array of songs that were hits on that. And she kind of went off the boil for a while, stopped touring and all that, but she's back out there again, and I believe she's coming to Ireland. I think she might be in Cork over the summer, not 100% sure on that, but I think I heard something. And a great artist indeed. Hello to Seamus, who is in Swinford tonight, and he's wondering if I would play something from the Beatles. No problem, Seamus.

Muddy Waters, and that was Manish Boy, such an inspiration he was for like artists like the Beatles and Rolling Stones, Mick Jagger, Keith Richards in particular, were really idolized him, often played with him as well back in the 60s. And that, yeah, what an artist, sounds great even to this day. Hello to Liam, who is in Bowles Bridge via Ballyhadreen. And he's wondering if I'd play something from Roger Whittaker. We'll try this one, Liam.

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1: Radio. Noticed a change in your hearing? 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Oh, you only miss the odd word. 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Oh, too expensive, is it? All right, we like you. We'll do it for nothing. 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
2: The countdown is on for Paul Claffey's October music trips to sunny Spain. 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
11: Very welcome back. 5 minutes to 10 o'clock, almost time for the news. And nice little picture in from a very happy Roscommon man, Porrick, there. And a great win for them yesterday. But as he rightly points out, Galway not gone away yet. So a long, long way to go yet in the championship. Okay, taking us up to the news at 10 o'clock. This is Amble and Mary's Pub.

0: At 11, good evening, I'm Tina Gates. The World Health Organization says the hantavirus outbreak on a cruise ship in the Atlantic is not another COVID and the risk to the public remains low. A WHO briefing was held in Tenerife this evening as repatriation flights continued. A French woman who developed symptoms during her evacuation flight has brought the total number of cases linked to the ship to 8. WHO Director General Tedros Adhanom Ghebreyesus has thanked all those involved in the evacuation, saying it was the right thing to do.
1: The passengers first. The passengers, you're now in good hands. We were very worried. If you stayed longer in the ship, the situation could have been difficult. You heard about the passenger from France who is in a very critical situation. Imagine if she stayed longer in the ship.
0: Residents of Oliver Bond and Dolphin House Flats in Dublin are calling for recent rent hikes to be reversed. A protest has been held outside City Hall this evening while the council debated a motion to row back on the increases that add an average of €24 a week to the rent of a council home. Gail Cullen, chairperson of the Oliver Bond Residents Group, says a withdrawal of funding for their regeneration isn't helping either.
2: I'm actually devastated, not just to do with the rent, we've also got news about air regeneration, and it's just heartbreaking for our whole community, the living conditions people are living in. And like, my rent has gone up now 800 a month, and me neighbours is nearly 1200 a month now, and her home is riddled with damp and mould.
0: A man in his 30s remains in custody in Donegal tonight following a major cross-border Gaza operation targeting a suspected organised crime gang involved in drug dealing and money laundering. More than 100 officers searched 21 properties across Donegal, Sligo, Monaghan and Laois, while the PSNI carried out searches in County Tyrone. Gardaí seized more than €26,000, £12,000 sterling and drugs with an estimated value of €40,000. SIPTU says its ambulance members have been left with no option but to strike following a long-running dispute over pay. EMTs, paramedics and advanced paramedics are preparing to strike for 24 hours from 8 a.m. tomorrow. Ambulance sector organiser with the union John McCamley is calling for enhanced pay scales that properly recognise its members' skills and training.
3: Air members want to serve the public. They want to carry on their duties. They don't want to have this particular dispute, but they feel like there's no other option now. Their voices are not being heard. And even though the unions have put forward proposals to management to resolve this dispute, there are no proposals that come from management without a precondition to them.
0: Donald Trump claims he's the father of fertility as he aims to tackle the falling birth rate in America. His administration has launched a new website to offer assistance for expectant mothers and their families. It contains information about adoption, breastfeeding, mental health, health centres and nutrition statistics. The US president says he's fully across the issue after it was brought to him by a Republican senator, Katie Britt.
4: I must say, I shouldn't admit this, but the first time I really heard about the fertility was through Katie. She said, sir, we have to do something. And I'm a quick study, so I learned everything there is to learn in about 3-4 minutes.
5: And, that's right.
4: And I became the father of fertility.
5: That is true.
4: No, it just made a lot of sense to me. She explained it well.
0: Western Brand is recalling batches of its cook-in-bag-hold chickens due to the possible presence of salmonella. The product sold in Aldi and Tesco and contains sage and onion stuffing. The affected products have best before dates of the 13th and 14th of May. Retailers have been asked to remove the implicated batches from sale and display recall notices at point of sale. That's your latest news update at 11:04.
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7: Dry tonight with some clear spells early on. Cloud will spread from the northwest later and some patchy light rain and drizzle will develop. Lowest temperatures of 7 to 9 degrees. Cloudy at first tomorrow with some patchy rain. Rain clearing to the southeast during the morning and the rest of the day will be dry with sunny spells, highs of 11 to 14 degrees. For a more detailed forecast, you can log on to met.ie.
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1: You are very welcome back to the Songbook Show. 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Now, our featured artist slot features a man who grew up in the early 60s in rural Australia, singer, composer and actor. He is known for his deep baritone voice. His songs are delivered with an emotional intensity that is as profound as it is unique, a sometimes troubled life that has inspired his lyrics. He has been influenced by the likes of Lou Reed and David Bowie, the leader of the Bad Seeds. This is the music and songs of Nick Cave.

0: today.
1: Our featured artist tonight was the music and songs of Nick Cave, and that was Where the Wild Roses Grow. That was a duet he actually done. You might have recognised the voice there of Kylie Minogue. And before that, Rainy Night in Soho, which of course was an original from Shane McGowan, but he does a beautifully deep and version of that particular song. And Into My Arms got it all underway, 18 minutes past 11. Great to have your company wherever you are listening tonight. Now, this next song, it was kind of adapted by Mayo football supporters back in the, I think about back around 96 or so, but it dates back maybe 40 years prior to date, back to 1956 when Harry Belafonte made it famous. It's the Banana Boat Song. There we go.

Bob Marley and Buffalo Soldier on the Songbook Show. And hi Dermot, hope you're keeping well. Any chance of playing Tommy Fleming? Can't take my eyes off you. That's from Anne. I'll see what you can do on that, Anne. I know I have some Tommy Fleming somewhere. And hello to Pascal also. How about the lovely version of The Foggy Dew by Sinead O'Connor and the Chieftains? Many thanks as always, and that is from Pascal. Many thanks for your text. I do happen to have that. I actually have the album where that was featured on, The Long Black Veil, the Chieftains. A great album. You should try and get your hands on it. Came out about, I don't know, about 95, 94 maybe. Mick Jagger does a song with them in it. Sting, Mark Knopfler, kind of a who's who. Tom Jones, and some great music in there. And so that'll be coming up in a few moments' time. And another text just in there. Dermot, could you play Who Knows Where the Time Goes by Sandy Denny? And I just come on this version here. It was actually a recording she did with the great John Peel, the BBC DJ. This was recorded, I think, back in the 1970s. So let's give this a spin.

Sinead O'Connor there with the Chieftains and the beautiful Foggy Dew. There's no finer recording of that song, I believe. 20 minutes to midnight here on the Songbook Show. Dermot Smith with you till midnight on Midwest Radio. 087-900-4141 is the text and the WhatsApp line. Hello to Kathleen and also to Bridget and Nancy, and great to have your company this evening, folks. Hello to Peter also, and hello to Dean Martin. Oh, take over.

Charlotte Pelgan there in Late Night Encounter, and hope you enjoyed that. Dean Martin before that with Volare, and hello to our Dunlow listener who is looking for something from Long John Baldry. Will you play Let the Heartaches Begin? And Mr. Baldry, so-called Long John, because he was apparently 6'7", but an interesting character. Before he became famous with that particular song, he was in bands with Rod Stewart and Elton John, also played, shared bands with the Rolling Stones as well, and Mick Jagger, Keith Richards. And then he took a turn, if you like, in the 80s, and he became a voiceover artist, if you like, and was part of The Adventures of Sonic the Hedgehog, and he voiced one of the characters in that. Passed away back in 2005, and I'm going to line up his song as requested here. Here he comes, Mr. Long John Baldry.

Chitty Chitty Bang Bang, bringing us to a close. Forgot to say that was for Jennifer. Thank you, Jennifer, for your text. That is my lot for this evening. Thank you, as ever, for your company and all your requests, dedications. I'll be back again next Monday night at 9 o'clock. Going to play out with Joe Dolan and Goodbye, Venice. Night, night.

0: Involved in the evacuation, saying it was the right thing to do.
1: The passengers first. The passengers, you're now in good hands. We were very worried. If you stayed longer in the ship, the situation could have been difficult. You heard about the passenger from France who is in a very critical situation. Imagine if she stayed longer in the ship.
0: Residents of Oliver Bond and Dolphin House flats in Dublin are calling for recent rent hikes to be reversed. A protest has been held outside City Hall this evening while the council debated a motion to roll back on the increases that add an average of €24 a week to the rent of a council home. Gail Cullen, chairperson of the Oliver Bond Residents Group, says a withdrawal of funding for their regeneration isn't helping things.
2: I'm actually devastated, not just to do with the rent, we've also got news about our regeneration. And it's just heartbreaking for our whole community, the living conditions people are living in. And like, my rent has gone up now 800 a month, and me neighbours is nearly 1200 a month now, and her home is riddled with damp and mould.
0: A man in his 30s remains in custody in Donegal tonight following a major cross-border Gardaí operation targeting a suspected organised crime gang involved in drug dealing and money laundering. More than 100 officers searched 21 properties across Donegal, Sligo, Monaghan and Laois, while the PSNI carried out searches in County Tyrone. Gardaí seized more than €26,000, £12,000 sterling and drugs with an estimated value of €40,000. SIPTU says its ambulance members have been left with no option but to strike following a long-running dispute over pay. EMTs, paramedics and advanced paramedics are all preparing to strike for 24 hours from 8 a.m. tomorrow. Ambulance sector organiser with the union, John McCamley, is calling for enhanced pay scales that properly recognise its members' skills and training.
3: Air members want to serve the public. They want to carry on their duties. They don't want to have this particular dispute, but they feel like there's no other option now. Their voices are not being heard. And even though the unions have put forward proposals to management to resolve this dispute, there are no proposals that come from management without a precondition to them.
0: Donald Trump claims he's the father of fertility as he aims to tackle the falling birth rate in America. His administration has launched a new website offering assistance for expectant mothers and their families. It contains information about adoption, breastfeeding, mental health, health centres and nutrition statistics. The US president says he's fully across the issue after it was brought to him by a Republican senator, Katie Britt.
4: I must say, I shouldn't admit this, but the first time I really heard about the fertility was through Katie. She said, sir, we have to do something. And I'm a quick study, so I learned everything there is to learn in about 3-4 minutes.
5: And, That's right.
4: And I became the father of fertility.
5: That is true.
4: No, it just made a lot of sense to me. She explained it well.
0: Western Brand is recalling batches of its cook-in-the-bag whole chickens due to the possible presence of salmonella. The product, sold in Aldi and Tesco, contains a sage and onion stuffing. The affected products have best before dates of the 13th and 14th of May. And that's your latest news update at 4 minutes past midnight.
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7: It will be dry tonight with some clear spells early on. Cloud will spread from the northwest later and some patchy light rain and drizzle will follow. Lowest temperatures of 7 to 9 degrees. Tuesday will be cloudy at first with some patchy light rain. The rain will clear to the southeast during the morning and the rest of the day will be dry with sunny spells developing. Highs of 11 to 14 degrees. For a more detailed forecast, you can log on to met.ie.
6: The weather forecast on Midwest Radio with Archers of Ballina. 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
8: 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Tasulagon Gwinshift Hanavos Natlarica, Agus Gomeshiv Linarish Majin Amarak. By Mr. Rash, Erin Air, I guess Shakti Clug, Armagin, Lacoon of Chair.
9: That brings us to the end of live broadcasting for another day here on Midwest Radio. Coming up, we have a replay of the Tommy Maron Show, followed by the Mid Morning Show, and some nice music to take you through the night. We hope you enjoyed our programmes and you'll join us again tomorrow. We'll be back on air, please God, at 7 a.m.

At the end of the day, we praise you, Lord. We thank you for all the graces that have come to us from your hands. For bringing us safely through this day, we thank you, Lord. For the work you have given us to do, we thank you, Lord. For the food you have given us to eat, we thank you, Lord. For all we have learned and received from others, we thank you, Lord. Forgive us our faults we have committed this day. For our laziness, our neglect of others, forgive us, Lord. Pour down your blessings on our family. May we all be one as you are one in generosity and love. We forgive and ask forgiveness this night for any sharp word we spoke today or anything we did in anger or in haste. We pray for the whole world, the sick, the lonely, and all who suffer injustice. Lord, help us to help them. Bless the people of our parish. Keep us always in your love. We pray tonight too that peace will prevail over the whole world and that leaders and people of all persuasions will grow to love and respect each other, recognizing that we are all members of God's family. And may we be reconciled under the banner of dignity and peace with justice for all. Visit our homes, O Lord, and keep them safe from all harm and danger. Protect our property and stock. May your holy angels keep us in peace, and may your blessing be always upon us through Christ our Lord, who lives and reigns with you in the unity of the Holy Spirit, one God forever and ever. Amen. Have a peaceful and restful night. Bianach Daliv.

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1: It's another Monday. It's the 11th day of May. Hello there, and a very good morning to you.

0: Fáilte. Hello, good morning and welcome to another week of the Tommy Maron Show, courtesy of Westport Estate, home of The Grace, that beautiful hotel, and of course the Adventure Centre, and so much more in Westport Estate. Lovely to be with you today. Hope you had a good weekend. The weather was good over the weekend, generally. If you're a Roscommon man or woman, you're probably beating your chest with great pride this morning. Congratulations to the Roscommon senior footballers, Connacht champions. Great victory yesterday over Galway. Galway going for five in a row. It wasn't to be, but I don't think too many people will begrudge the Rossies their Connacht title, the Nestor Cup, heading to Roscommon this year. So congratulations to them. And no doubt we'll see Galway back in action very soon again in the qualifiers. And you know what? It ain't over until the fat lady sings, as they say. So there's a long way to go in this championship. So I'm sure Galway supporters, and indeed Mayo supporters, will be hoping for a chink of light at the end of what is a relatively dark tunnel for both counties at the moment. Lots to talk about, as usual, on the radio today, but it can't happen without your input. So please, have you got a story for us today? Something you saw at the weekend, you heard, something you observed, whatever it might be. Get in touch by text or WhatsApp 087-900-4141. And as always, our thanks to all the crew at Connolly's Pub and Restaurant just off Times Square in New York City for sponsoring our text and WhatsApp number. Our email address is studio@midwestradio.ie. And it's Lauren and Sarah on the phones today on 0818-3055. Let's start by heading to Williamstown in County Galway to say happy birthday to a young 8-year-old called Caleb Cunningham. Good morning, Caleb, and a very, very happy birthday today. Gaga, Nana, Amy, Kyle, Cara, Casey, Donica, Alexa, Gaida, Oren and Fionn, all wishing you a happy birthday. That's Caleb Cunningham in Williamstown. 8 today, congratulations. Have a great day, Caleb. Also a mention for Dave Gibbons from Farm Hill, whose birthday is today as well. Congratulations is the message to you, Dave. Enjoy. That's from Julie and Tom, and they're in Ballintubber. So Dave, all the very best to you today. Good morning to Anthony Pickford, our good friend down in Limerick. Good morning, Anthony. He wants me to say a happy birthday today to his good friend, Teresa. So we'll pass that on. No problem whatsoever. And congratulations to Teresa and Anthony. Hope you're having a good day today. Cliff is in Swinford. Good morning, Cliff. And he was making reference to that MacArthur Park song, instrumental break, was the music to the Pearl and Dean ad breaks in the cinemas going back years ago. Well, not that many years ago, but Cliff, thanks for reminding us of that. There are three things happening in the region this evening that I want to tell you about. First of all, would you like to be involved in a choir? This is a community choir. And our good friend Brendan McGuinness from Knock has decided to start up a Mayo Roscommon Hospice Foundation community choir. No auditions required. All ages are welcome. So this is going to be an open community choir to sing and to share and celebrate the work done by the hospice. And you don't have to be somebody who's been on a cancer journey or going through cancer. It's for everybody out there. And the starting point is tonight, the Friary in Ballyhaunas, between 6:30 and 8:30. Brendan is hoping that lots of singers will turn up to find out more what he's about. So that's tonight, 6:30 in the Friary in Ballyhaunas. David Beattie is the officer in charge of the Order of Malta Ambulance Corps in Ballina. And he wanted me to mention that at 7 o'clock this evening in the Order of Malta premises in Ballina, at 7 o'clock, they're hoping to recruit some new people to the Order of Malta. So they're looking for people interested in joining the Ambulance Corps and to learn first aid and to learn about the various roles in the unit. You'll be trained to cadet leader level. And if you want to go, you're more than welcome. 7 o'clock this evening in the Order of Malta Ambulance Corps in Ballina. David, I hope lots of people show up for that. And finally, Father Vincent, our good friend, Father Vincent Sherlock. I've been telling you about this last week. He's doing something really special in relation to the Rosary. It's events that are happening at both the Church of St. John Evangelist in Tubbercurry and Clunacool Church, also in the parish of Tubbercurry. And it's events called Joyful Mysteries over 5 evenings. And each evening, a guest speaker will focus on one of the mysteries. And it's starting tonight, Wednesday and Friday night in Tubbercurry Church. And tomorrow night and Thursday night in Clunacool Church. It's at 8 o'clock nightly. As I said, there will be guest speakers each evening speaking on the different mysteries. So if that's something that floats your boat, Father Vincent would love to see as many people as possible. That's in the church in Tubbercurry tonight, Wednesday and Friday night at 8, and Tuesday and Thursday in Clunacool Church. So I hope again that that's a success for Father Vincent. Great priest, he really is. Midwest, good morning. It's 9 minutes past nine.
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0: Now, first, let's go to the comment lines. Margaret is on the line. Margaret, good morning.
2: Good morning, Thomas.
0: How are you?
2: Oh, not too bad.
0: Good. Now, you want to talk to me about this capital gains reduction for parents who wish to gift a second home to their children, which has been highlighted in the media in the last number of weeks. So we have some politicians calling for a reduction in capital gains for any parent who wishes to gift a second home to their children. Some are saying this is fair and it's only right that this should happen, but you don't believe so.
2: Well, Tommy, we're in the middle of a housing crisis. If you've been gifted a house by your parents, you are so, so lucky, because, you know, there are people out in the world that just the parents never had a house. They have nothing to give you. And, I mean, the thing about the capital tax, we must remember that it's only the percentage, it's only the amount that the house has gone up. Say if a parent bought a house in 2020 for maybe 100, say they bought it for, say, £250,000. And now it's 500,000, just for the sake of argument. The difference between, you know, the 250 you paid for it and the 500, all you're paying, which is the 250,000, that's all you pay capital gains tax on. And it's actually only 33%. So in that case, you would be talking about £89,000. Now, could the child that's not been so blessed as to be given the house take out a loan and, you know, like, she would, or he would have a house now, so they'd obviously be able to have collateral, they'd be able to take out a loan and pay for it, pay back their payments.
0: Yeah, fair point, but I suppose if you had a second home and you had a son or a daughter who was trying to get on the property ladder, would you not like to try to avail of reduced capital gains if you...
2: Yes, of course I would, Tommy. No one likes taxes like us. We're farmers, right? And what happens is, this year, as cattle prices have gone really high, we will all be paying way more tax, but that's just put the draw. It's a welfare state, Tommy. We have to think of other people. And what annoys me is, there are so many people really in a situation where they don't have, you know, they don't have a house. They will never have a house because rents are too dear. And they're just stuck in a situation where they're living in a room or worse still, living in, you know, these shelters. And I can't see how they'll ever get out because there's no, you know, there's no way they can save for a deposit. And, you know, even the people now that are looking for council housing, there's no council house. They're stuck and they're going to have to stay there. And it's really, really frightening. I mean, I don't hear people, you know, calling for fairness for them. And what have they done wrong? Or be born on, if they say, you know, in a different world. You get a parent who has a second home, right? These are people who, chances are comfortably off anyway. They probably, in all fairness, have done their very best for their children. And to be fair, they've been prudent, they've saved their money, they, you know, they probably educated their family. And these people are already privileged. And now, they don't get a house. And it's a wonderful thing to be able to be given a house now in this day and age. And I can't see why the, you know, the kid themselves shouldn't take out a loan.
0: So is this a case of the rich get richer and the poor get poorer?
2: Well, it is. Of course it is, because that's exactly what's happened. The rich have definitely got richer. This thing of importing thousands of people, which we've done, we have really helped people who have, rich people have before, you know, have really won on this. I know a case of a lady who's in a shelter. And she's got three children. She's stuck in a shelter. Seven or five, stuck in the shelter with three children, right? They cannot, there's no council housing. So they can, you know, they just have to stay there. And, you know, she was saying there's no council housing. She's been, you know, approached these officers from the council who are supposed to be helping her. But anyway, they said to her there's no council housing, so they're going to have to try and get her a private house. But unfortunately, the private houses, everyone else has a private house for rent. They want about £400 a week for it. Whereas, you know, over less than a year ago, some of them houses would be going for £200 a week, which would be within the scope of the, you know, the HAP payment, yeah, which is £200 a week. And now they can't get anything, so they're stuck.
0: Okay.
2: And it is the rich getting richer, Tommy. That's exactly
0: just
2: it.
0: To clarify, this has only been talked about at the moment, that there should be a capital gains reduction for parents who wish to gift a second home that they have to one of their children. And you're saying, fair enough, give them the house, but don't gift it to them. Let them get it their loan. Let them pay back the same as everybody else.
2: Yeah, because, I mean, you think about £90,000 is a really cheap house. Now, if you were to take out a loan for £90,000, you are so blessed rather than having to take out a loan for £250,000 or, heaven forbid, have to save up for a deposit when you're paying maybe, you know, £200 a week for a room. You know, it's very tough. Unless you've got a good job, it's very hard to save.
0: Okay, well, I think most people will probably agree with you, unless there are, as you say, the few privileged parents out there who happen to have a second home in their possession. Now, somebody's already made the point that sometimes, you know, a person might inherit a second property, but that they're, you know, struggling enough on their own incomes and maybe still paying back the mortgage. So there would be anomalies, wouldn't there?
2: Yes, of course, yeah. But for children who are started out in life, they've been gifted home. And can I just add as well, Tommy, that this thing about the rents all going up, you know, people can't get houses. They're being moved around. Your man said, but in the interest of stability and fairness. Well, one of the things, a lot of people are just being moved around wherever they can get a house. Their kids are going to one school today. Maybe in a few months' time, they're going to another school. But the other thing about it, that's not going to help, you know, generations to come, you know, for their stability. But the other thing that really annoys me is the whole economy is suffering. Because rents are so high, all people's money is gone on rent. Do you know what I mean? Houses. Taken too much of a person's income, and the rates of pay haven't gone up in line with, you know, the rent. So that's what I have the big problem with.
0: Okay, well, look, you've sown the seed. Texts galore coming in. This texter says, is that woman thinking straight? Don't agree with her at all. Another texter says, is she off her rocker paying tax to the government? There's far too much paid as it is. And this texter says, regarding the capital gains on second homes gifted to their children, this texter says, I believe there should be tax payable, but paid by the receiver of the home rather than the parents. Yeah, this should then be payable to the government in the event of the sale of the said gifted house or out of the proceeds from the sales of the parents' house upon their death.
2: Yes, that is probably a very good idea. Mm-hmm. But not to be, you know, not to be avoiding the tax altogether, because to be fair, if you've been given a house, you have such a step ahead of everyone else. Yeah.
0: Very good. Listen, point is made. Thanks so much for joining us on the programme.
2: Right.
0: Thanks, Margaret. Have a good day. That's Margaret. Do you believe she's making a valid point? Are you somebody who's gifted a home, that you happened to have a second home to one of your children? And do you believe you should have a reduced capital gain commitment on that home? Let us know your views on 087-900-4141. One of the front page stories on the Irish Examiner this morning is about, it's actually headed, number waiting for care at home is up 13%. And the story by Louise Burns is that the number of people waiting for home care services in this country has shot up by 13% in the last year. And this is amidst concerns that the elderly could be pushed towards nursing homes, because figures show that 5,406 people were waiting to be assigned a carer in February of this year, which is up from 4,800 a year ago. So that's a significant increase, 13%. And Kathleen Jordan, who's the HSE's head of services for older people, has said that that nobody is waiting for funding to be allocated for home support, but they are waiting for carers to be assigned, and it's due to shortages. So they have a shortage of carers, so they have the hours allocated, but they can't get carers. And it leads me nicely into an email that I got over the weekend on that exact same subject from a listener called Kate. And she says, Tommy, I'd like to share my story with you about the elderly, hospital discharges and home help services. My elderly mum receives 7.5 hours a week, Monday to Friday, which began in January of 2026. She gets 1 hour at lunchtime and half an hour in the evening of care. In February, mum was admitted to hospital, and during her stay, her medical team decided to switch her to the palliative care team, as this would best suit her needs to keep her comfortable and pain-free. The team were so kind and reassuring. They said Mum would qualify for the home care package of 14 hours, Mondays to Sundays, and that the referral would be sent to the home help community services on her discharge from hospital. At this exact same time, my dad was also admitted to hospital. He had a few different medical issues going on, and he too was told he'd be referred for home help. As their only child, I've been their main carer for a long time. So I welcomed the thought of extra help and felt relief and comfort, thinking that this would all fall into place on their discharge from hospital. However, fast forward, we're now in the middle of May, and we still only have the assigned original 7.5 hours for my mum. The cavalry never came. Though through several phone calls, I've come to understand that the hospital discharge team and the community home help services don't communicate. According to home help services, there is no full home care package of 14 hours and that the hospital had given me false expectations. I've also come to realise that the home care services cannot cope with the supply and demand of the needs for home help services. In March, my parents each received a letter from home help services. Mum's letter stated that she had been approved extra hours, and Dad's said that he'd been approved home help, but it didn't say how much time had been approved. We only found out last Friday that he'll be getting 45 minutes a day, Monday to Friday. I'm grateful for this extra help, but weekends and bank holidays are still not covered for either of them, and as of yet, the increase for mums hasn't come through. I know this problem is happening to so many families, real families trying to do their best to give a good standard of care to their loved ones whose wishes are to remain in their homes for as long as possible. The HSE source out home help to agencies who appear to be always advertising for carers. Are these roles being filled? Or is there a huge shortage of caregivers? And in the meantime, family carers are getting burnt out whilst waiting for enough help to come and make a difference. Half an hour here and there and no weekend cover will not be enough for many families who are trying to split themselves in too many different directions. Home help services also give out false expectations by sending out letters with little or nothing to back them up. Does care of the community work as promoted care at all? Thank you for listening, and I wonder if other listeners find themselves in the same predicament. That's Kate. So it kind of bears out the front page story in the Irish Examiner this morning that I just read to you. The number on people waiting for care at home has increased 13% in the last year. What's your story? Are you waiting for home help? Had your loved ones been allocated hours? But is it because of no help out there, no carers available, or is there something else going on? Please send us your texts and WhatsApps on that to 087-900-4141. One more email just before we go for a break. Geraldine says, Tommy, could you please get people's opinions about all of the businesses of various kinds that are closing down and scarcely a word about it in the media? And Geraldine says, as a service sector supplier covering mainly the west of Ireland, it's frightening the amount of businesses that have closed since Christmas. For our business alone, we have lost 4 clients in January that have closed, 2 in February, 1 in March, and 2 in April. And that's not counting other businesses and shops that we don't directly supply. Our business is just calling it a day with so much hassle and cost in the past year, and businesses and business people getting screwed from all directions. And Geraldine says, haven't seen this since the crash in 2008. And we're 40 years on the road. It is so sad this country has been run into the ground. People are working harder and longer and no light at the end of the tunnel. Views on this, please. That's Geraldine. Are you somebody that has been supplying businesses that are closing right, left and centre? Or are you a business that are either making the decision now to close, or maybe you've closed in the last couple of months because you simply don't feel it's worth the hassle? And when you've paid the staff, you've paid your rates, you've paid your rent, your overheads, your electricity, your staff costs, I think a lot of businesses are saying, you know what, it's just not worth the hassle. So we'd love to hear from business people, or indeed suppliers to businesses that are closing right, left and centre. Please get in touch. Midwest Radio, it's 23 minutes. As always, Westport Estate are sponsors. Siobhan, thanks for joining us. You're a community carer. We were just talking about the numbers waiting for care in their home has increased by 13%. The HSE are saying there's huge demand, but they cannot get enough carers. You're looking for extra hours, are you?
3: I'm looking for extra hours, Tommy, since last November, and I cannot get them. And I've been pushing harder and harder since January and told, no, they're not available. HSE has nothing for us. We're getting no referrals into our company. And when your clients, which is normal, will pass away or whether they're going respite, you're down hours and obviously you don't get paid. So I will have to either look to share my, split my taxpayer allowances with a company or get a totally different job. And I love caring for people in the community, but the hours aren't out there. So there's something dreadfully wrong between the HSE and the hospitals and the HSE and the caring companies.
0: How many clients, I hate using the word clients, sorry, how many elderly people are you caring for at the moment?
3: Only a handful, because some of them, large most of them, have passed on to their eternal ward, and then when they're going to, any of them goes into respite, you're down hours, and could happen that two might go in the same week to respite. So that could be 10 hours a week extra you're down, yes. And you don't get paid.
0: So it's very volatile. You could have five clients one week and suddenly three of them could be gone between going for respite, going into hospital, or maybe passing on.
3: Yes. Correct, Tommy.
0: And when you were at full throttle, was there a time when you couldn't take extra hours if they were offered to you?
3: I don't want to work weekends, so I can't take the weekends because I have stuff on the weekends. So then, yes, they offered me hours of weekends, but I cannot take them due to commitments.
0: Okay. So do you know people in your community who would love you to come and care for them who have been allocated hours?
3: No, I don't, Tommy. No.
0: But I mean, the HSE are saying that 5,406 people are, as we speak, at the end of February, waiting to get signed up with a carer, which is up 13% year in, year out, and they're saying they can't get carers. Are you working for the HSE or are you working for a private agency?
3: Private agency.
0: So if you were to sign up for the HSE, is it likely you could get more hours?
3: Isn't there an embargo according to the news last week?
0: Yeah, that's true.
3: Taking on staff.
0: Yeah. Do you know other carers who are also looking for extra hours?
3: I do.
0: So that sounds like it's not a shortage of carers, it's a shortage of money.
3: It's a shortage of money or bad organisation.
0: Okay.
3: Bad communications, bad organisation.
0: All right. Look, I know you've got an appointment with a patient very, very shortly. You do enjoy the work.
3: I do enjoy it. I know it's sad when somebody passes on, but I do enjoy it.
0: Are you doing it for long?
3: A year.
0: Right. Okay. All right. Listen, Siobhan, thanks for your time.
3: Thanks. God
0: bless. Okay, take care. We want to hear from other carers who are looking for extra hours. Are you a carer who can't take on extra hours and know of people in your community who've been sanctioned extra hours by the HSE, but the HSE are saying they can't get carers? Let us know your comments on that. It's almost 9:30.
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0: Skin cancer is Ireland's most common cancer, and I think that's something that maybe a lot of you aren't aware of. The National Cancer Registry of Ireland actually expect the number of people diagnosed with skin cancer in Ireland to double by 2040, which is a quite frightening statistic. This morning on the programme, I'm joined by one of the 11,500 people diagnosed with skin cancer in Ireland every single year. She was diagnosed with melanoma in May of last year after her colleagues urged her to get a mole on her forearm actually checked out. Her name is Fiona White. She's from County Offaly and she's with me now. Fiona, good morning.
4: Good morning, Tommy. How are you keeping?
0: I'm well. So we all have the freckles and the little moles and we just look at them and we think, Asher, it's only a freckle. Was that how you were treating this mole?
4: It was. To be honest, I am pure white, white by name, white by nature. I never was able to get a suntan. I'd always burn in the sun and then I would blister and then my skin would peel and I'd go back white again. Now, I have a fair few freckles, as I said, being fair-skinned. I didn't realise I had any moles until my diagnosis last year. But yeah, this, what I thought was a freckle on my arm, had actually changed. At what point? I don't know. It would have been at some point just kind of a small brown freckle, but it did change at some point and it became different in colour. It was kind of like, it was brown and it was it had little flecks of kind of black and dark brown in it, and it wasn't a neat circle anymore. And it would sometimes scale over, kind of look, white patchy film over it. And at times it was itchy. And, you know, I was quite happy to go along with it and leave it as it was. I didn't think that there was anything wrong, to be honest with you. It was just a few girls at work had said to me that they really think I should get it looked at.
0: And you did.
4: And that's why I did.
0: You went to your GP, you were referred to a dermatologist. The mole was removed. It was melanoma. Now, you did have a fairly wide incision and the mole was removed. Lymph node biopsy, all clear. All the cancer was gone. So you're one of the lucky ones.
4: Yeah. Had I gone earlier, it probably would have been stage zero. But by the time I went, it was stage 1B. And by that time, it had gone into the skin. It was the first and second layer of the skin, which is your dermis and your epidermis. The next stage after that, then, we're talking lymph node disease. So it gets a little bit trickier then after that in terms of procedures that you have to have to make sure everything's gone and, you know, possible therapies and stuff. So, yeah. Absolutely. I was one of the very lucky ones to have gotten treated when I did and had it removed. Thank God I'm all clear.
0: You are all clear, but you are here with a very important message. You're 49 years of age and you want people who notice anything abnormal relating to their skin, any changes in colour, any freckles, any moles that appear, go straight to your GP.
4: Exactly. Anything that you might have that has changed over time. When we're talking about melanoma, we follow the A, B, C, D, E's. So you have A for asymmetry, B for border, C for colour, D for diameter, and E for evolving. So you're looking at any changes under those headings. And then you're also looking at anything new that may crop up in your skin. And it doesn't necessarily have to be a black mole, a big mole or a small mole. It could be just a spot. It could be something that's raised, a bump, something that's pink and scaly on your skin that just doesn't heal by itself after a month or so. I would be advising you to get it looked at, absolutely.
0: When the sun appears, we all want to go out and get a suntan, but we Irish, the majority of us just simply have fair skin and we don't tan easily. Were you conscious of the dangers the sun has on your skin prior to this diagnosis?
4: I would have been, yeah, because I'm one of those people that's not built for the heat. I mean, I love looking out with the nice weather. It's a mood booster. It's vitamin D. It's everything that we're told is good and that our bodies need. And unfortunately, we don't get too much of in Ireland, as you just said. But because I'd never suntan, I'd always burn. And I just feel sort of uncomfortable in myself that I would have always covered up. Like the last burn I had, I would have been 15 years of age. Now, that was quite a bad sunburn. I was that bad that my ankles actually had swollen and I had to have cold hot water bottles. I wouldn't have been great at wearing sunscreen when I was younger. I mean, I think as a child of the 80s and 90s, I think most of us didn't. And also because the climate that we have in Ireland, we just don't think that the sun is dangerous. You know, you get a couple of months of the year where it's lovely and warm, hot even, and you think, oh, I'm going to make the most of this now. But that's where I suppose people like myself went wrong. We weren't protected, you know.
0: And the other thing that we need to point out, it's not just the sun. I mean, on a humid, cloudy day, we're also advised that we should be wearing sunscreen or sunblock because the rays are still coming through, even though we don't realise it. Can I ask you finally, because I know you have an issue with sunbeds. You use them a handful of times yourself in your early 30s. But do you think they should be banned?
4: We have so many choices on the market there now, fake tans. They're a lot safer. It's a much, much, much safer way to have a nice healthy glow. You can even use the tanning moisturizers, you know. Sunbeds increase your chances of skin cancer. I'm not sure by how many times, but they definitely do increase it largely. It's just not worth it. Take it from someone who's been there.
0: And finally, you know, little moles, little freckles. You think to yourself, Asher, look, they couldn't be cancer, but nothing could be further from the truth. And you're thankfully a living example of getting it in time. But had you not, it could have been a lot more serious. All we can say to our listeners is if you've got any concerns about skin health, you can contact the Irish Cancer Society's support line on free phone 1-800-200-700. That's 1-800-200-700, or visit cancer.ie, where you can find out all the information on the causes, the signs and the symptoms of skin cancer. Thank you so much, Fiona. I'm delighted you're around to tell the tale. Thank you for joining us.
4: Thank you for having me, Tommy. Mind yourself.
0: Thank you, I will. And thanks again, Fiona. I appreciate that very much. Loads of calls. This texter says, my daughter is going on a J1 soon and is looking for work in Chicago. She's having a hard time finding any. And I was wondering if any of your listeners know of any place in Chicago who are hiring Irish people going on J1 visas, or maybe an agency that they could contact to try and find work. So if anyone could help us there, we'd appreciate a call. Peggy says, I was at the match yesterday. The Portaloos were awful bad. Please highlight this. Another texture I've highlighted. Portaloos at big occasions like festivals, music festivals, big sporting occasions, not great. But what do you do to try and keep them hygienic and clean when you have maybe 10, 15, 20,000 people? How do you accommodate everybody? That's the question. Just to remind you, Men on the Move starts this evening in Davitt's Clubhouse at 7 o'clock for an hour, and it runs for 6 weeks. It's a walking social group for men, elderly men, or men, I think it's men over the age of 50. Now, you're not going to be training for the Olympics, just a bit of crack and getting out, having a laugh, and it's for men. So if you are somebody, the Men on the Move starts tonight. If you go onto the Mayo Sports Partnership website, you'll get all of the information as to where all of the Men in the Moves are going to be for the next 6 weeks. And one texter says, in these tough times, we're quick to complain. So I would like to say a big thank you to the lady at Staunton's Opticians in Castlebar for all her help last week in helping me sort my eyes out. She has made a massive difference to me. So whoever that lady in Staunton's Opticians is in Castlebar, and I'm sure they're all great staff there, but whoever you are, thank you for making not just this lady's day, but probably this lady's life, because you've obviously done something that has really brightened her day. On the subject of skin cancer, this texter says, I had a malignant melanoma a few years ago, a small little mold. It turned black. Now I have a new mold. A doctor referred me to a specialist, but waiting almost a year for an appointment. I went to my GP from day one. With my history, I did the right thing on day one, but our health system is not to be admired. Or is it to be admired? But our health system is to be admired. Has that been said with tongue in cheek? Because this particular listener has been referred to a specialist, but she's on a waiting list for almost a year. And you know, early diagnosis and early intervention is the most key factor to a successful outcome of any cancer. So when you know you've got a malignant melanoma somewhere on your body, and you're waiting and waiting and waiting for an appointment and thinking to yourself, is this going to get better? Is this going to get worse? And how am I going to get seen? If you are a private patient, of course, you get seen tomorrow. But that's the inequitable system that we live in, unfortunately. Loads of calls in relation to carers. This texter says, I work for the HSC, have been onto them for the past 8 years. My hours over the past 6 months have been going down and down. And yet when I ask for more hours, they tell me there's no work available. And yet this morning we hear there's a 13% increase in the numbers of people living in their homes waiting for care. So something just doesn't add up in relation to all of this. As the texter says, as an 84-year-old carer, I'm in a similar situation as your caller, Kate. I haven't got all the approved hours, so I, as a result, have to look after. This is somebody who's 84 years of age, caring, I assume, for a spouse or an elderly family member. And they've got similar situation. They haven't got the approved hours. And so therefore, this 84-year-old is left to look after their loved one almost without any assistance. Really awful stuff that's going on out there in relation to home care. Thanks to Aisling. She says Boots Chemist have an excellent service for checking moulds. She says my husband had 3 moulds checked a couple of years ago and had results back within 3 days. Thankfully all was fine, but definitely worthwhile. So that's great. Boots Chemist and Pure other pharmacies do it as well, but Aisling suggests in her case Boots was terrific. A texter says I applied for a position with carers for an elderly lady who needs a carer. She has home help. That's not enough because it's a few minutes in the morning and not at all at weekends. So there's something really wrong when the HSE on the one hand are saying they can't get carers, and we've loads, and I mean loads of people calling in to say they are available to do hours as carers, but are getting absolutely nowhere with the HSE or with the private agencies. But yeah, the private agencies always seem to be looking for carers, that is for sure. Should we begin a debate on a nationwide anti-racism awareness? I was contacted by John. He says there needs to be a nationwide anti-racism awareness campaign to counteract the tidal wave of hate that has been unleashed by those who target people because of their colour, because of their country of origin or their religion. Much of it, says John, is aimed at refugees and asylum seekers on social media. You see street graffiti and in some cases direct verbal and physical attacks on people from other countries. But anyone who doesn't look or sound the way the abusive person wants them to be is a target, including election candidates, workers across the entire public and private sector, even tourists just visiting our supposedly welcome nation. Anti-Semitism is one of the worst forms of racism, says John, though it gets detached in the minds of some people due to an inability to separate the actions of the Israeli state from the human rights of Jews worldwide to live in peace. He says, John, I have listened to people speak of Jews in a tone that chillingly recalls the anti-Semitism of the 1930s and the 1940s. Even if the speaker might not resort to actual physical violence, their words can lead to people getting hurt when those who hear them are inflamed or provoked. Life is too short, says John, without people having to cope with this age-old scourge on humanity that continues to rear its horrible head. The government should spend a little of its rainy day fund on launching an all-out attack on racism, using every creative device and mode of communication to get the message across that this toxic and indefensible assault on human dignity will no longer be tolerated. And John finishes by saying the message could be amplified from well-placed billboards, wall murals, TV, online print media ads, radio ads, etc. True, in the rough and tumble of life, we can all expect barbs and put-downs along the way of life, but racism is a noxious little category all of its own. We should be giving it the red card before the match even starts. That's John, who wants a nationwide campaign to counteract racism in this country. Agree or disagree? We take the money from the Rainy Day Fund. Let us know your views. 087-900-4141. I have two things to do before a news update at the top of the hour. You know, over the years, back in the 60s, 70s, 80s, even the 50s, loads of Irish people immigrated to England, Scotland, Wales, to America, all over the world in search of a better life when Ireland couldn't really function as an employable state. And over decades, the Irish communities have been built all across the world. Nowadays, and I think this is fair to say that sadly, the majority of those people who emigrated in the 60s, 70s and 80s are now very elderly or sadly past. And the vibrancy of Irish communities in other countries may be on the decrease. But I just want to reference one organisation which is based in Leicestershire in the UK, who are 20 years on the go now. And they are an Irish community group, the Emerald Centre. It's a focal point for the Irish community in Leicestershire. And I'm joined by Tony Cusack from Leicestershire this morning. Tony, good morning.
5: Good morning, Tommy.
0: How are you?
5: I'm great, thanks. How are you?
0: I'm good. You've been going for 20 years now, doing all sorts of things. I'm looking at your itinerary here, which is far too detailed to go through at this particular point. Is it fair to say, Tony, that the majority of the Irish community that's coming there to have lunch, to do a bit of Irish language classes, to do all of the things you provide there, are predominantly the older generation.
5: Yeah, I mean, our target is to work with the old generation because, as you said, quite rightly said, it's an aging population in Leicester. I mean, we're just talking at breakfast, we're staying at the Plaza Hotel at the moment, and how many people are now 90 years of age who come to the centre. And for a lot of them are on their own, their partners have died, and they're looking for, you know, they're just looking for some activities and to bring some joy in their lives. And we provide that at the Emerald Centre and are proud to do that. My parents are now passed away, and they hailed from County Mayo, from Westport and Castlebar, and it's great to bring this group over. And we had a first day yesterday and a second day today, and they're really enjoying themselves. And we're off at 10 o'clock today for a whole range of activities today in Castlebar, all over the place.
0: So you've brought how many over from Leicestershire to Mayo?
5: There are 17 of us over at the moment, we brought them, myself and my brother brought the minibus over with all the bags, and they flew over and we picked them up from Knock Airport yesterday afternoon. So they've had an afternoon, already had lots of things already, and we've got a full 5 days of activities planned for them.
0: In the Emerald Centre in Leicestershire, how many people will go through the doors each week?
5: So on a Wednesday lunch club, there'll be upwards of 65, 70 people coming for a sit-down meal, a good nutritious meal. With bingo and the usual activities that the Irish community love to do as well, with music and dance. We also have the Irish speaking classes, which are thriving with upwards of 20 people attending on a weekly basis. We also have set dancing groups. We have lots of music activities, heritage programs. We have a library with over 10,000 Irish books in that people can come and access anytime they like. And every year we try and take them on a trip to Ireland. I mean, we've had as many as 55 come to Westport for a holiday, a coach load, in previous years. I retired back in the during COVID, but now I've come back to do some work with specific isolated people. I really enjoy it.
0: Yeah, it's really fantastic. One final question. Would you be of the view that, say, those 17 elderly people that you've brought over from Leicester to Ireland, to Mayo this week for a little holiday, would it be fair to say that the majority of their sons and daughters, although they're probably proud to have Irish roots, wouldn't have the same graw as these people have for the Emerald Isle? Or am I being unfair to them?
5: I think they do. I think they do. They should. I guess I'm a child of a Mayo people, and we're passionate about coming to Ireland, and we're also doing a cycle. We also raise money for the minibus and for the Emerald Centre as well. And when we get back 2 days later, we're off to Donegal to cycle down the west coast of Ireland to raise money for the minibus. And there's 15, sorry, the east coast. There's 15 of us cycling down to Dublin and then on to Wicklow. We're cycling 400 miles to raise as much money as we can for the Emerald Centre.
0: And when is that?
5: That's on the 20th of May. So we get back on the 16th, and then we're back on the bus again.
0: Back on the bus
5: again. And the bus is used to ferry all the bikes over. There's 15 of us do it, and these are people from Leicester, but also from Ireland. We meet people who used to maybe students in Leicester, used to play Gaelic football, and they meet up with us and they cycle with us and raise money for us as well.
0: Okay, well, listen, done on keeping up the Irish tradition in Leicestershire. And I know there's loads of organisations all over the UK that do that work, but it's so important for the elderly people that they still have their Irish roots and places to go where they can identify with their childhood and their early adult lives. Tony, thanks very much for joining us, and best of luck with the rest of the trip.
5: One quick word, I'd just like to thank the Emigrant Support Programme, which is an Irish government-funded programme that supports the Emerald Centre and has done for many years. And without the support from the Irish people, we wouldn't be where we are today.
0: Yeah. Very good. Yeah. Tony, lovely to talk to you. Thanks. Have a good day.
5: Thanks, Tommy. Take care. Thank you.
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0: You should be so lucky. Listener looking for six tickets, in search of six tickets for Christy Moore in the TF Royal on the 5th of June. Any information to us here? That's a bit of a needle in a haystack. Just briefly, I want to go to Emma Donoghue. She's project manager at the Mary Robinson Centre in Ballina. Good morning, Emma. Thanks for joining us. Emma. Emma's there, I thought, but not. It seems Emma. We'll get back to Emma. If we can't get her online in just a second, we'll get back to Emma after 10 o'clock. This texter says, not at the... just in relation to carers, more hours are required, but unfortunately, the HSE are saying one thing on one side of their mouth and doing something completely different on the other. That's from Trevor. This texter says, in relation to Margaret's call at the start of the programme, reduced rates for people with second homes to give them to their children. She says, Helen is ridiculous, saying tax should be paid on a home gifted by a parent. No tax at all should be paid on parents giving their property to their children. They worked hard to get that property and should be allowed to do what they like with their own money. Otherwise, what's the point in having it in the first place? Okay, fair enough there. Emma, can you hear us? Good morning.
9: I can, yeah, Tommy.
0: Oh, Emma, sorry about that. I'll tell you what, we were a little mixed up on communication lines here. Emma, you go have a quick cup of coffee and we'll talk to you after 10 because sure. I won't be able to give this enough time now. And I want to talk to Emma from the Mary Robinson Centre about two really exciting programmes that are of interest to, I'm sure, many of our listeners. Now, next on the programme, on-the-spot fines for littering. As I speak to you this morning, if you are caught dumping or littering, you will be fined €150. It's an on-the-spot fine for littering. But I read in the papers this morning where on-the-spot fines are going to increase by €100. It's part of the government's crackdown on littering and illegal dumping. The Irish Independent understands that Junior Minister for the Circular Economy, our own Alan Dillon, is going to announce this week that fixed penalty notices for littering offences is going to rise from €150 to €250. The increase will come into effect, according to The Independent, from the 1st of September. It forms part of a package of enhanced enforcement measures, which is aimed at deterring littering and illegal dumping, whilst also supporting a cleaner and safer community environment. Alan Dillon is also expected to urge local authorities to strengthen enforcement efforts using additional revenue generated by the higher fines. And as part of the measures, the government will invest €3 million in anti-dumping initiatives across all of the local authorities. More than 200 special projects nationwide are to receive funding this year. But no word of employing extra litter wardens, because at the end of the day, you can put all of the fines and all of the deterrence in place to stop or try and stop people from dumping. But unless there are people out there who catch people dumping, you're never going to get a prosecution. So no word at all about the employment of more litter wardens, which I would have thought would have been maybe one of the proposals of this new initiative. But I guess at €3 million won't be long being scooped up in all sorts of initiatives around trying to get the message out there that if you're caught dumping, you're going to have to pay €250 from September as opposed to €150 before that. Anyway, your views on that, do you agree or disagree? Please let us know. I appreciate all your calls in relation to that. Just quickly as well, Tommy, are you going to play a Roscommon song for all the Rossi fans who are very proud today? I don't know if I get time to do, because unfortunately time is of the essence on this programme and sometimes it's not possible to actually include songs. But we did mention the Rossies, just in case people think we didn't, on their great win in the Connacht final yesterday. And if we do get a little opportunity to play a Roscommon song, we will. And I'm sure if I can't, then two very proud Roscommon men who will be following me on air, Mr. Gerry Glennon and Mr. Paul Claffey, might well decide to play a Roscommon song. We've got a news update next.
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0: Thanks for joining us today. Tommy Maron here on Midwest until 11. 087-900-4141. That's our text and WhatsApp number, courtesy of the Merrion Row Hotel and Public House in New York City, just off Times Square. Our email address is studio@midwestradio.ie. And Lauren and Sarah taking your calls on 0818 3055. Now, on Saturday night, I met a lovely lady in Visual Arts Centre in Carlow, where we were doing Three Hail Marys, a lady called Geraldine Flanagan. And Geraldine asked me to send on best wishes this morning to her good friends, Betty and JJ McFadden from Balik Lodge in Ballina. Both have birthdays this week, Betty and JJ. So we want to wish them a happy birthday each, Betty and JJ. And also hello to their daughter, Rebecca, who's a fantastic young lady. So for all of you, from Geraldine Flanagan in Carlow, she sends greetings to you all. So thanks very much indeed. Speaking of Three Hail Marys, we're almost done and dusted. And if you want to see Three Hail Marys one final time, well, you've only got one more opportunity in Mayo, and that's Westport Town Hall Theatre on Friday the 29th and Saturday the 30th of May, which is just over 2.5 weeks away. So if you want to get tickets, they're available from the Westport website or indeed from Westport Town Hall Theatre box office. But we are looking forward to seeing loads of people there. It'll be your last chance to see Three Hail Marys. We've had a wonderful run, but we only have two more weekends left. Westport on that weekend and the following weekend in the Art Deco Centre in Ballymote. And you can get tickets for those two shows from the Hawkswell Theatre in Sligo. So there you are. That's Westport Town Hall Theatre, Three Hail Marys, the last performance in Mayo, and it's on the 29th and 30th of May. Here's Teresa.
9: Human beings are wired for connection long before modern psychology survival depended on belonging to a tribe. To be excluded even once meant danger. Neuroscience now suggests our brains still respond that way today. Researchers at the University of California, Los Angeles, found that loneliness activates some of the same neural pathways as physical pain. In other words, connection is not simply emotional comfort, it's a biological necessity. Ancient Ireland understood that instinctively. The old Mehel tradition